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2: Oh, don't mind us. 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

0: damn prize after them. We've all seen it. The great outdoors over a mile high, framed by two massive 300-million-year-old sandstone monoliths. It's the only naturally occurring, acoustically perfect amphitheater worldwide. It is a geological phenomenon. It is a bucket list destination. And it is where Elliot in the Morning heads to next. 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
2: Oh, don't mind us. Just shining a light on how many times Red Rocks Amphitheater in Morrison, Colorado won best venue in a row before Pollstar magazine named the damn prize after them. We've all seen it. The great outdoors over a mile high, framed by two massive 300-million-year-old sandstone monoliths. It's the only naturally occurring, acoustically perfect amphitheater worldwide. It is a geological phenomenon. It is a bucket list destination. And it is where Elliot in the Morning heads to next. 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For additional details on how to visit Denver with us, check out facebook.com/EITM online. 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
2: Oh, don't mind us. Just shining a light on how many times Red Rocks Amphitheater in Morrison, Colorado won Best Venue in a row before Pollstar magazine named the damn prize after them. We've all seen it. The great outdoors over a mile high, framed by two massive 300-million-year-old sandstone monoliths. It's the only naturally occurring, acoustically perfect amphitheater worldwide. It is a geological phenomenon. It is a bucket list destination. And it is where Elliot in the Morning heads to next. 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
2: Oh, don't mind us. Just shining a light on how many times Red Rocks Amphitheater in Morrison, Colorado won best venue in a row before Pollstar magazine named the damn prize after them. We've all seen it. The great outdoors over a mile high, framed by two massive 300-million-year-old sandstone monoliths. It's the only naturally occurring, acoustically perfect amphitheater worldwide. It is a geological phenomenon. It is a bucket list destination. And it is where Elliot in the Morning heads to next. 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For additional details on how to visit Denver with us, check out facebook.com/EITM online. 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
2: 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It is a geological phenomenon. 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And it is where Elliot in the Morning heads to next. 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
2: Oh, don't mind us. 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It's the only naturally occurring, acoustically perfect amphitheater worldwide. It is a geological phenomenon. It is a bucket list destination. And it is where Elliot in the Morning heads to next. 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
3: 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Just shining a light on how many times Red Rocks Amphitheater in Morrison, Colorado won Best Venue in a row before Pollstar magazine named the damn prize after them. We've all seen it. The great outdoors over a mile high, framed by two massive 300-million-year-old sandstone monoliths. It's the only naturally occurring, acoustically perfect amphitheater worldwide. It is a geological phenomenon. It is a bucket list destination. And it is where Elliot in the Morning heads to next. 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
2: Oh, don't mind us. Just shining a light on how many times Red Rocks Amphitheater in Morrison, Colorado won Best Venue in a Row before Pollstar magazine named the damn prize after them. We've all seen it. The great outdoors over a mile high, framed by two massive 300-million-year-old sandstone monoliths. It's the only naturally occurring, acoustically perfect amphitheater worldwide. It is a geological phenomenon. It is a bucket list destination. And it is where Elliot in the Morning heads to next. 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
0: 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I think you're scared of being basic. Who will you see? On the ceiling. 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

0: 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And on August 22nd, two of boxing's biggest take center stage. Rolly Romero never follows the script.
1: This is my game.
0: Teofimo Lopez has never needed one.
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0: But with world championship gold on the line, can they back it?
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0: It's time to put up or shut up. Rolly Romero versus Teofimo Lopez, August 22nd.
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3: All

0: Oop, hold on. I just hit a button that I shouldn't have. Line.
1: Oh, my God.
2: No. It's not coffee. It's coffee soup.
0: What do you got going on in there?
3: You know.
0: No, I really don't.
3: Something fun.
4: Really putting the gloves
3: just
4: on.
3: To play. With.
0: What did you get?
3: Got a gun.
2: The hell?
1: Got a gun.
0: That other male is Diane. Tyler.
3: Oh, wait.
1: Okay.
0: I've never heard this before. Did it beep?
3: I don't know.
1: Your phone doesn't ring immediately. Instead, it'll show you a transcript of the conversation.
0: Oh, God. Oh, no.
5: I died.
0: What?
1: We have breaking news.
0: Hold on 1 second.
6: Huh? Oh, I wouldn't do that if I were you, dude.
0: No, it's very important. Jen's coming in with something.
7: Oh, my God. He's standing up.
5: There we go.
0: The omelets are done.
8: And go.
1: Francine has been found.
9: Local disc jockey is Sim Hop Orbit this evening.
10: I'll send Diane a few pictures of me exploring.
11: I'm not talking about this.
10: Nature.
7: Merch.
10: And look what I came upon.
9: The monsters are chipping to the cradle.
0: Don't call me what you normally do. You're on the radio.
12: Okay, Elliot, I'm in a meeting, but that's fine.
0: Are we cool if somebody lives in the house for 5 months?
1: How many years is that?
0: Can you please zip up your pants?
13: That woman you were just talking to is a hooker.
0: Did you see that?
9: Yanked off the air yesterday following some questionable remarks.
0: Big deal. I said dude to a caller.
1: That's how it talks.
0: And they're all, you know what that is? Real talk. I have an idea, journalist. You talk to somebody that may have potentially killed somebody.
14: You tend to repeat yourself sometimes.
0: I am speaking!
15: Siegel often draws his audience at the expense of others.
0: R.I.P. Lucy.
10: And Tyler's been up this way.
1: Sir, please.
16: I am involved.
17: How you doing, Elliot?
0: I am better than you.
18: Hi, this is Frankable.
0: It's Carlo.
17: Mandatory disclaimer, this isn't legal advice.
1: He still owes you $400.
17: The biggest jackass in the world. You know that?
0: I feel like I should call you a doctor or something like that.
19: Dr. Corcoran would be great. Thank you.
0: What's going on?
1: Take a drink. Don't spill.
0: Bobby, I'm not, but what's going on here?
3: Sorry, I've got phlegm.
0: I could spray some light lithium at you.
2: I was 160 over 105.
1: Ooh, damn.
2: Beat the laser.
1: Oh.
17: Yep. Not.
1: Run that again.
2: Were they even shocked?
0: Nobody more than Alan May.
11: Hockey is a fun sport.
2: But it's also a cake.
0: You never got body slammed?
20: Offer still on the table.
0: Get these hands. Shoehorns a millionaire. Wild one night only. Elliot in the round. Vegas weekend.
1: Are you serious?
2: Swear to God.
3: I ended up peeing my pants.
2: The Germantown pisser.
1: It's like duty to me.
3: I would say it's a cleanse, not a detox.
0: Hashtag 1212.
19: Was it the pig butt worm?
0: D-I-A-R-R-A-G-A.
21: I am the mayor of Brainerd, Minnesota. Diarrhea and all.
0: We should win a Peabody.
20: Oh.
1: What just happened?
7: I can't no more.
3: It's like dead.
0: EITM has been canceled by AI.
22: And yet Buddy Reiser admits...
0: I'm dating a chatbot.
2: Don't you forget about it.
5: Elliot in the Morning. You ever heard of Elliot in the Morning?
3: Oh, shoot. I forget.
5: Haven't? Okay.

0: your phone number for everything. 866-2-ELLIOT, 866-235-5468. Hello, class.
1: Hello.
0: Hey, how are you today?
1: Good.
2: Good.
0: All right, you want to solve a mystery?
1: Pardon?
0: You want to solve a mystery? And we may break news.
1: So early.
0: Oh, yeah. No, we may break news. I don't know. Figured this part out. So yesterday we had some phone problems yesterday, right? No. Work with me. I'm good. I went to bed early last night because I was freaking angry. But no, I'm good today.
3: You're fine.
0: Oh, yeah. No, I'm in a great mood today.
3: Why so happy? It sounds like it's a 180. It's not just even keel. Yeah.
0: No. I'm in a good mood. So anyway, there was a lot of back and forth that was going on yesterday with the engineers, not here, but like the corporate engineers. So there used to be the head iHeart engineer, his name doesn't matter, but he left. And so there's a new guy that got elevated to take his place. His name doesn't matter, right? That part's fine.
3: Mm-hmm.
0: So anyway, there's a bunch of emails going back and forth and back and forth, none of them making me happy. But everything's going back and forth and back and forth, right? So anyway, what is it called? Like the service that iHeart has is AT&T, right? Like that is their some people.
1: Overall phone company?
0: Yeah, exactly. I don't know how they ended up with AT&T, why they have AT&T, but they have AT&T. Right?
3: Yesterday on air, you said we were no longer a part of that.
0: Well, I did learn yesterday we actually are a part of that.
1: So tantrum was for naught.
0: No, not at all. No. Well, you know what? Now you're putting me in a bad mood, Diane.
3: Give him his pacifier.
0: No. We had been removed from AT&T. And when I say we, I just mean us. Us and DC 101 had been removed from AT&T and using a different company and a different provider, right? And so yesterday, when they kept saying there was an AT&T issue, we kept saying back to them, we're not on AT&T. The rest of the stations in the building are, and the rest of the company is, but because of, some would call it temper tantrums, we had been removed from AT&T, right?
1: Mm-hmm.
0: Everything's good. And so yesterday when they kept saying there's an AT&T problem, we kept saying to them, we're not on AT&T. Like, that's the rest of the building. And then the corporate guy was like, oh, whatever. So anyway, somebody jumped.

0: That means you're the backup.
1: I'm the loud cop. I'm the loud cop. No, Dustin was great yesterday. Dustin was very, very helpful yesterday. No, I'm being serious.
0: For the listening audience.
1: Not while we were on the air.
0: Okay, I was going to say.
1: Because Dustin and I didn't have information yesterday.
0: You ended the last phone call with him telling him to go to hell. You did. I mean, I could pull the audio.
1: No, that sounds like something I might
0: Which
1: say.
0: Which is a word a baby shouldn't be using.
1: So anyway.
0: Yeah, what's the mystery?
1: So afterwards, Dustin was very helpful. And then I will tell you this. Dustin and I had a phone call together, not even scheduled. I just called him yesterday. We had a very pleasant conversation yesterday about everything. He's frustrated. So anyway, Dustin's good. Dustin's fine. So anyway.
0: Is he back today, by the way?
1: What is today? Thursday? Man, the week is flying, isn't it? He gets back this evening.
0: Oh.
1: Yeah, so he said he would see me tomorrow.
0: Okay.
2: In office tomorrow.
1: Yeah, well, I think.
2: Yeah, he's out today.
1: Yeah, well, he's still up at corporate meetings. Anyway, you're getting away from the mystery.
0: Sorry.
1: So anyway, all this is going on, and then what time did, no names here, it doesn't matter, the EVP of Engineering and Systems, iHeartMedia Technical or Technology Operations, he sent this email at yesterday evening. You ready?
0: Mm-hmm.
1: There's a lot of back and forth with AT&T on their outage, but we are, but what, let me start over. Let
2: take,
1: me start over.
2: Take two.
1: No, this is important. This is important.
0: Paul, Mart, Ball, Pop, whatever you said yesterday.
1: All right. May I? There's a lot of back and forth with AT&T on their outage, but what they are looking at, we can't discuss publicly right now.
2: The hell does that mean? If it's just some sort of like technical issue, why such a secret?
1: Why so serious?
0: There you go.
1: Thank you.
2: Got it.
1: There's a lot of back and forth with AT&T on their outage, but what they are looking at, we can't discuss publicly right now.
0: Ooh. I don't know.
1: I have my theories.
0: Well, let's hear one of them.
1: Oh, AT&T got what do they call that? Like bad opera.
0: Who hacked?
1: Well, they clearly got hacked, but on a international level.
2: So
1: you know how they were hacking the water systems,
2: like ransomware type deal?
1: No. You know how what do they call those foreign adversaries?
2: Uh-huh.
1: Were hacking the water systems. There's a, the working theory is foreign adversaries have hacked.
0: Okay.
1: No, that's not me.
0: Yeah, it is. It's your theory.
1: I'm relaying a theory. I'm relaying a theory is that foreign adversaries, Diane, have, what? If AT&T.
2: It just sounds funny coming out of you.
1: If AT&T got hacked by somebody, why would that not be? Why couldn't they say, oh, they got hacked. Everybody gets hacked. The whole world has gotten hacked.
0: So our phones didn't work yesterday because of Iran.
1: I don't know if it's Iran. It could be Oman. It could be other ons. I don't know. Yeah, I have no idea. But come on. There's a back and forth with AT&T and their outage. But what they are looking at, we can't discuss publicly right now. If they had been hacked by somebody, by some just ransomware, they would have... What's his name? Well, it doesn't matter his name. Would have just said, hey, they were hacked. They're dealing with it. They're dealing with a ransomware thing, right? No.
0: Okay.
1: So I find out if there was a foreign adversary that got into AT&T's system?
0: Keep your eyes glued to the news.
1: No, but I want to be ahead of the news. I want to be the news.
0: Then put Dustin in charge of that.
1: Well, he had to get off the phone for a dinner last night. Do you think he honestly was in the middle of that?
0: So he wasn't as troubled by those words?
1: Oh, yeah. I discussed it with him. And he was like, I got to go. I got to go to dinner.
0: So he didn't have time
2: even
0: agree with you.
1: Come on. Isn't that an ominous thing for the head of corporate engineering to send? Oh, we can't publicly discuss it. Who are you? What NDA are you under? And by the way,
0: and like, who was that sent to?
1: Oh, there's I could give you a whole laundry list of people.
0: Okay, so it wasn't.
1: Well, when I say a whole laundry list, like the people here that are involved in like all the phone, because we've had ongoing phone problems.
0: So

0: What is just this building on that email? It's not New York. It's not Houston.
1: Some New York.
0: So it's not for fear that you were receiving the info. You don't do well when you have a secret. And
2: yeah.
0: I'm not saying that you always reveal it, but you tease it a lot.
2: Hot goss.
1: Yeah. Oh, I don't mind teasing a secret. Yeah. But when I have to keep, like, I'll tell you why. I'm sitting on a big secret right now. I'm sitting on a biggie.
0: Yeah, that's the teasing. People get uncomfortable when you do that.
1: But don't be uncomfortable. Don't be uncomfortable. Well, now I may be sitting on two secrets for an adversary hack of AT&T.
0: I was told an amazing thing yesterday and immediately asked not to talk about it on air. And I said, well, can I speak about it in general terms? And I was told no, because Elliot will start asking questions and you'll laugh.
2: Who's it about?
1: Wait, well, who told you that?
0: I can't say.
1: Well, who told you that not to tell me?
0: I'm not going to say.
1: Do I know the person?
2: Is it home or work?
0: I'm already.
1: By the way,
0: 15 minutes.
1: Work.
2: That's a stupid question.
1: Somebody at work went to Tyler.
2: Right. What did Lindsay tell you?
1: Thank you.
0: Could have been Josh.
1: It wasn't. What did he say? Danhausen has brown eyes. Like what is Josh gonna tell you? Like in wrestling, he found out somebody's turning heel.
0: He knows more people here than I do.
1: That is true. Yeah. That is true. My chair knows more people here than you do. So Lindsay told you something, but you said it's good news.
0: No, I didn't.
1: Yeah. No, you said amazing.
0: Or did I?
1: You said amazing news.
2: Meaning
1: amazing
2: juicy.
1: Is good.
0: As in...
1: Right. Amazing news. I won
2: juicy.
1: The lottery.
0: It actually was not amazing for me. I can't...
1: But I find it amazing.
0: Why did I open my mouth? Please. Please.
1: How do I get to internal? Who's the CEO of AT&T?
0: I will look it up for you.
1: Where's AT&T based out of?
0: John Stanky Leg. It's just John Stanky.
2: His last name's Stanky?
0: Yes.
1: Yeah. You know how he leaves the building? He walks in out.
2: I don't. Friend from high school. Best last name ever.
1: Stanky?
2: No, Skanky.
1: Oh, Skanky.
2: Oh, yeah.
1: Tell me it was a woman.
2: Yes.
1: Yeah.
2: Paige Skanky. Gotta love her. I think she's
1: Paige Stanky Crotch.
2: I think she's in Atlanta now.
1: Right.
2: No, but then she got married.
1: What is it? What
2: Hand
1: did it,
2: to God.
1: What did it get changed to?
2: Paige Skanky Coochie.
1: You're lying.
2: I swear to God.
1: Diane.
2: I'll pull her up on Facebook.
1: Pull her up. Pull her up.
0: And let's see the clip of Jay Leno talking about their nuptials.
2: No.
0: That had to be on the Tonight Show.
2: I swear to God.
0: Diane.
1: Stanky Coochie. Skanky Coochie.
2: Skanky Coochie. Her maiden name was Skanky. She got married. Her married
1: did
2: name
1: she
2: is
1: hyphenate?
2: Coochie.
1: Tell me she kept both. So that when she had to be Paige, Skanky Coochie, come to the...
2: Come over here.
1: Let me see her. Let me see her. Let me see.
2: What's her name?
1: Paige Skanky Coochie.
2: I told you. I don't lie. Oh,
1: but you know what?
2: She's in Denver now.
1: Is she really? Oh, it's Cuccci.
2: Yeah, it's Italian.
1: Yeah, no, it's not Coochie like COOT. But yeah, that's good. She's in Denver?
2: Yeah.
1: Dude, tell her we're coming to see her next
2: I
1: time.
2: Haven't talked to her in years.
1: Okay, where
0: You'll have to page her, Elliot. They're in Dallas, AT&T.
1: Are they really?
0: Mm-hmm.
1: Who do we know there?
0: No one.
1: I want to get to... this is big breaking news. Foreign adversary has hacked AT&T. AT&T had outages everywhere yesterday.
0: You have that confirmed?
1: Well, I mean, it came from the same EVP of Engineering and Systems, iHeartMedia Technology Operations.
0: Or is that just being said to make you feel better?
1: You know what doesn't make me feel better? What they are looking at, we can't discuss publicly. Then don't even say anything. That would be like writing back and going, hey, I can't. I'm talking to a lot of people about what the issues are here. It's a secret I can't tell you. Just say we're going back and forth with them. But he wants everybody to know what they are looking at can't be discussed publicly.
0: Okay. Well, if you do find out, we'll never know.
1: Is it? No, I would say. Are you kidding? Are you kidding? I would say. No, it doesn't say it's a secret. I would say it in a second. I would come in, you know what I would say? I have amazing news. I have amazing news. And then I would say, and what would be so wrong? What would be so wrong with saying it's they got hacked by a foreign adversary?
0: Well, companies don't love to admit that their systems are compromised and that your data may be at risk and that they are negotiating with terrorists.
1: What would Stanky Coochie say?
2: Skanky, different.
1: Oh, that's right. Not Stanky. Skanky.

0: Hi, Elliot in the morning.
1: Hey, I know I'm changing the subject, but no joke, I went to school with Harold Seaman, and he went by Harry. I swear to God.
0: Harry, no, I believe you. I'd like to hook him up with Skanky Coochie. I'd like to hook those two up. All right, very good. Thank you, sir. Thank you. All right, remember, when this news finally goes public, we were on it. AT&T hacked by a foreign adversary, Diane.
2: Got it.
0: And Skanky Coochie now lives in Denver. And Tyler has amazing news that somebody told him.
2: That we will eventually get out of him.
0: Right.
3: No.
0: All right, give me a quick break. We do have a ton of stuff we have to get through today. So give me a quick break. We'll come back. We'll lay everything out for you next.
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7: The interstates remain collision and incident-free this morning, and there are no other wrecks or any problems to report on any of the other roads in the region causing any delays. With traffic, I'm Keith Snyder.

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0: something new. But nobody wants to hear that. They just want the classics. Can't blame them, really. Something special about your early shit. I gotta grow up and be a real adult. Stop complaining.
1: It's Elliot in the morning. All right, we got a busy one today. We got a ton of stuff we got to get through today. So many stories we got to get through. Long list of stuff today. But we'll get to it. Don't forget, today and tomorrow, your last days to qualify to win our grand prize trip. We're heading to Red Rocks next month. We're going to go see the Revivalist with Axe and the Hatchet Men. So you have two more chances today, two more chances tomorrow when we do cash. Then we'll gather up all of our qualifiers, get our grand prize winner. We'll do that, the grand prize winner, tomorrow. But today, let's focus on you getting qualified, 7:30, 9 o'clock, with Elliot in the Morning's Hundreds a Day. About 15 minutes from now, I have tickets for you to see Dave Matthews. 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Show's not till November at CFG Bank Arena. And then once we get to dirt, I do have tickets for you to see Empire of the Sun at Merriweather Post Pavilion. A lot of stuff to keep up with. Facebook, X, Instagram, at EITM Online. Diane, let's get into some news, please.
2: Authorities still investigating that awful explosion that happened at that home in the Cape St. Clair area of Anne Arundel County yesterday, right in the middle of the day. According to police and firefighters on the scene, it was some type of explosion. Neighbors did tell them that a propane delivery had just been completed not long before the explosion happened.
1: Right. But have they officially ruled propane? Not yet, right?
2: No, they're still trying to figure out exactly what happened. We do know a woman died on the scene. A man was seriously burnt and sent to a local burn unit. And they said neighbors told the fire department that the male victim was just out back in what they said doing homeowner type stuff when they all of a sudden heard that explosion. So they're still investigating that from yesterday afternoon. Also, Fairfax County police say they've basically gotten a full confession from that 19-year-old man who was taken into custody in connection with the woman's body who was found near Great Falls Park earlier this week.
1: So the two of them worked together at a restaurant.
2: She's 42, he's 19. They worked together at the restaurant. There was some sort of intimate relationship going on between the two of them.
1: Right, which clearly went south.
2: Right. But according to police, they did get a full confession, basically, of what transpired. So the meetup at the park was intentional.
1: Right.
2: According to police, they do have video footage of the suspect at the restaurant basically grabbing the knife, taking a pair of black latex gloves, as well as a water bottle, with the intent to harm the victim in this case. They said they have on video as well the 19-year-old emptying the water bottle out and then filling it with gasoline that he siphoned from his motorcycle, because they also added that not only did he stab this woman to death, he also tried to light her on fire, but apparently that was unsuccessful. So we do know that the 42-year-old woman did have a 3-year-old girl, so they are still trying to, find permanent care for her. And we will find out more about the 19-year-old Alexis Antonio Cedillos Campos as the murder charges progress against
1: him. Good police work.
2: Yeah.
1: Good police work.
2: Absolutely. SUV going the wrong way, slamming into a gas pipeline along Ox Road in Fairfax County, Virginia yesterday. Did you see that car? It was flying.
1: Yeah.

0: But you know what's weird is, like, I saw the video of it.
1: Yeah.
0: And so, like...
1: How it goes into the wrong way?
0: Before the light, like, prior to... So, that SUV's approaching an intersection and moving.
1: Yeah.
0: But is in the correct... And there's a big grassy median.
1: Mm-hmm.
0: And so, is in the correct direction of traffic.
1: Right.
0: Gets to the intersection and then goes into oncoming traffic.
1: Yeah. I mean, was it a...
0: What's going on there?
1: Medical emergency? Could it have been something like that?
0: Oh, I didn't even think of that. Yeah maybe.
1: Yeah.
0: And then the other people who are coming in the opposite direction,
1: oof.
0: Now you got some lunatic driving like a bat out of hell coming right at you.
1: Yeah. So they had to have Washington Gas come to the scene and cap off that gas leak because it was a 12-inch transmission line that was ruptured and there was gas that was spewing into the air. So they also had to evacuate some nearby buildings. That's right there by Fairview Elementary School, the Burke Center Shopping Center. There's a daycare there. So they had to evacuate. And I guess it was still a couple of hours later before they were fully open or fully able to open Ox Road back up to traffic. But that car was flying.
0: Yeah. No, it was moving.
1: Sad news out of the district where a 12-year-old has been arrested in connection with a July shooting that left a 13-year-old boy dead. MPD says this happened on July 11th near Rosedale Street in Northeast. The 13-year-old victim, Ahmad Mims, we do not know the 12-year-old's name. They are protecting his identity because he's a juvenile. I know. God, a 12-year-old shoots a 13-year-old. So now this 13-year-old's going to be looking at homicide charges.
0: By the way, you know the other story that really bothered me yesterday? The what was 2 or 3 month old baby in Navy Yard?
1: Yeah.
0: Bludgeoned to death.
1: I know.
0: Jesus Christ, people.
1: Yeah.
0: What the hell? A little defenseless, itty-bitty little blob of a baby. What was it? 2, 3 months old. That was it.
1: Yeah.
0: Yeah. And then you heard, like, at first you see the story and they're like, infant dies. And you're like, oh, well, that's horrible. And then you go on to read, bludgeoned to death.
1: I know.
0: Come on.
1: Yeah. Other news, sadly, we do have another drowning death to report. This one happening after a man was canoeing with a friend on Lake Montclair earlier this week. The 24-year-old went under the water and did not resurface.
0: Right. Was that the canoe?
1: The
0: capsized canoe that you were talking about.
1: Yeah. Authorities are using this as a reminder to say, please wear life preservers. News out of Chesapeake, where a fire broke out at the Amazon Distribution Center in the Western Branch South area yesterday afternoon. Happened about 1 o'clock in the afternoon when some employees reported a fire involving a conveyor system on the second floor. It did cause minor damage to that conveyor and some light smoke conditions inside the building, but they were able to stay on the scene to ventilate the building and clear any remaining smoke. Update to a story we talked about earlier in the week. Mom's Organic Market now says employees do not need a doctor's note if they want to wear masks.
0: Well, what was the rule that they had to wear it? No mask.
1: Well, there was a lot.
0: No mask.
1: No, remember they said, unless, I guess, if you did have a doctor's note or they would allow it, but they got a lot of blowback on it. So now they've.
0: Oh, so they just rescinded the policy.
1: Reversed what they said.
0: Yeah, so the policy is now gone.
1: They said, we're committed to creating a personal, welcoming experience, and we believe genuine face-to-face connections between our team and customers is a big part of that. But they do say they also recognize and respect their team members' individual needs.
0: Well, actually, we don't.
2: Now.
0: It's just that right.
1: Yeah. After all negative publicity.
2: And this press release.
1: Yeah.
2: Now. As their voice cracks. That was actually good timing. It sounded fake, but it was real. It was real. I'm like Noah Kahn.
1: General Mills going to be releasing a limited edition Reese's Puffs PB&J cereal.
0: Ooh, that sounds good.
1: Mm-hmm. It'll be with a strawberry jelly twist.
0: Ooh.
1: Inspired by last year's Reese's PB&J cups, early tasters are already raving. And you get a temporary tattoo in the box of cereal as well.
0: That sounds good. That sounds really good.
1: Prince Harry and Meghan Markle are going to move back to the UK for what sources are calling an extended period. They're even going to enroll the kids in school over there.
0: I like this.
1: You do?
0: Yeah, no, I do. I feel like this is like way out of my world, but I like this.
1: I mean,
0: his dad is sick.
1: Right.
0: His dad, what I say his dad, King Charles.
1: Correct.
0: Isn't he being treated for something? He's got cancer.
1: He's got cancer.
0: Right? Yeah. And so he's going back. Like, if that's what it takes to mend some fences, then you know what? Good on them.
2: Yeah,
0: like, I like it. I like it.
2: I know, but she is despised.
0: Yeah, no, yes. I mean, listen, they're not going to welcome. There's between the U.S. and England, she's not liked anywhere. Yeah. Like, she really isn't. But she's more, hated there more than she's hated
2: the,
0: here.
2: The U.S. coverage of her is fueled by
0: the hatred
2: that happens there.
0: Right.
2: It's really not.
0: I agree.
2: The New York Post covering her every day and bashing her, to me, it falls on deaf American ears. It's over there that it's a problem.
0: Right. But I do like that he's going back there to be with his dad. Like, that part I do like.
1: Will we see a reconciliation between William and Harry?
0: Yes.
1: You think so?
0: Yes. Yeah. And listen, I'm not a big royal watcher. I don't keep up with Kitty Kelly and all that stuff.
1: Kitty Kelly?
0: Wasn't she the big royal biographer?
1: I guess so.
0: Was she more here? Who? Kitty Kelly?
1: Yeah.
0: No, she's definitely British. Can you check that?
2: She's American. And her bestsellers list. Jackie O, Elizabeth Taylor, Frank Sinatra, Nancy Reagan, the British royal family.
0: Thank you.
1: Okay, you got
0: Bush,
1: one family.
0: Thank you.
2: And Oprah. Didn't we talk to her for the Oprah book?
0: Yes, we did. Yes. But I think she spoke with an accent when
1: she's American, when
0: we talked to her.
1: Well, like from Philly?
2: No, she
0: like
2: was
0: Madonna.
2: Raised in Spokane.
0: That is a very Pacific Northwest
1: accent.
0: Right.
1: Mm-hmm.
0: In Washington.
1: Washington.
0: I'm in Washington.
1: Mm-hmm. They will continue to be non-working members. That's Harry and Meghan of the royal family. They will not live in a royal residence and will continue their various business enterprises. Also, this is pretty interesting. Fort Stewart's 3rd Infantry Division in Georgia is offering soldiers a 4-day pass to play GTA 6 when it gets released in November, if they re-enlist for at least 2 years.
0: Right.
1: So far, 20 out of 130 eligible soldiers have signed up.
0: Right. And by the way, I get it, but they're going to re-enlist anyway. It's not like they were on the verge of, am I going to re-enlist or not? So if you're going to re-enlist, it's a great pass to get off, go play some video games and do whatever. But they knew they were going to re-enlist.
1: The statement from Fort Stewart says the idea was to have a unique incentive program that connects to what soldiers are interested in. So you'd get a pair of preseason football games tonight. Texans and the Las Vegas Raiders, as well as the Chargers and the 49ers. Commanders defensive tackle Johnny Newton going to miss significant time this season after having surgery for a torn pectoral muscle.
0: Yeah, so he'll be out most of the year, if he's back at all.
1: Yeah. The Texans are going to be without wide receiver Jaden Higgins for the entire season. He tore his ACL in practice. And then ESPN going to add Pat McAfee to Monday Night Countdown with Scott Van Pelt, Jason Kelsey, Marcus Spears, and Jason McCourty.
0: Too much.
1: With ESPN. What do you mean, too much? Too many people?
0: No. But they're forcing McAfee. Like, they signed Pat McAfee to a massive, massive contract renewal.
1: Mm-hmm.
0: And, like, I like him on College Game Day. He's great on College Game Day. But now he's going to be, and already is starting to be
1: everywhere. Yeah.
0: Everywhere.
2: Starting.
1: Yeah.
0: Well, ESPN is using him a lot more than they had been.
2: He sucks.
0: I like him on Game Day.
2: He sucks. It's done. He killed himself. I mean, he didn't have to go release an album. Like, he did it to himself. I understand ESPN's going to put him all these spots, but he brought it upon himself and said, "Listen, you tune into that record." He wants the most money possible.
0: He wants
2: the most exposure. He wants all this. So you don't to cry him a river. But as much as I liked him as an announcer in WWE, Pat McAfee blows.
0: Yeah. I mean, it's way overdone. I did like him on Game Day.
1: Mm-hmm.
0: I like him a lot on College Game Day.
1: The Nats beat the Rangers last night 6-0. They will wrap up that series later on this evening. The Orioles losing to the Yankees last night 5-3. One more game tonight at Camden Yards. Also, Paul Skeens had another rough outing yesterday, despite getting a couple of extra days of rest.
0: Yeah, didn't even go 100 pitches. I think he threw 80-something, which is not usual for him. Velocity problem still. They ate him up early, and that was coming off of rest. So now everybody's freaking out if something's wrong with Skeens. So we'll see what happens on
1: this
0: next
1: start. Is this the yips?
0: No, I don't think so. No. I mean, he's still hitting the catcher's glove or the other batter's or the batter's bat. That's getting hit a lot.
1: Mystics beat the Toronto Tempo 93-82 last night, and DC United got shut out 3-0 by the New England Revolution. That's a look at news and sports.
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3: The interstates are collision and incident-free this morning. Do be aware of an accident West Broad Street at Springfield Road, Pemberton Road, causing a delay. With traffic, I'm Keith Snyder.
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0: 866-2-ELLIOT. 866-235-5468. Hi, Elliot, in the morning.
1: Morning.
0: Hey, who is this?
1: Hey, this is Jim from Southern Maryland. How are you?
0: Jim from Southern Maryland. I am doing fantastic, thank you. How are you?
1: I'm doing awesome now. This is an awesome opportunity.
0: Yes, it is. Jim, I am going to give you a pair of tickets. I will send you to go see Dave Matthews. Tickets go on sale tomorrow, but I will give you a pair of tickets. So if you can hold tight 1 second, I will get some info from you. And I hope you have a great time at the show.
1: Absolutely. Thank you, sir.
0: Hey, you got it. You got it, brother. Hold on 1 second for me, please. And then let me go right here. Hi, Elliot, in the morning.
2: Hello, good morning.
0: Good morning. Who is this?
2: It's JP.
0: Very good. And where's home for you?
2: Frederick, Maryland.
0: Hey, where did you... Well, okay, I'll get to that in a second. I'm glad you said Frederick. Number one, tickets for you to see Dave Matthews, so I will give you those tickets. Again, for everybody else, those tickets go on sale tomorrow. Where did you go to school in Frederick?
2: I'm originally from upstate New York. I just live in Frederick now.
0: Oh, I got you. Do you have kids that go to school in Frederick?
2: I do not.
0: Oh, God damn you.
3: Frederick just went back, right? Yeah,
0: Yeah, I believe Frederick is one of the counties that's already back. Hey, what part of upstate New York are you from?
2: I'm from Corning, New York. I actually always wanted to tell Tyler, Hoya Suxa. Syracuse University graduate.
0: All right, well, listen, hold tight 1 second for me. Let me get some info from you. Have a great time at Dave Matthews. That show isn't until November, but you hold tight 1 second for me, all right, dude?
2: All right, perfect. Thanks a lot, Elliot.
0: Hey, you got it. Hold tight 1 second for me, please.
4: Josh Kristen would have never let him win.
0: Frederick. I want to find somebody, and I don't know if I can, find somebody who either went to Frederick County Public Schools or has a kid at Frederick County Public Schools. But if we ever heard of, and maybe this exists in other school districts, hell, if this existed in Arlington, I have no idea. But the Frederick County Career and Technology Center, what is that?
3: Is that for high schoolers?
0: Yeah, it's for sophomores through seniors.
3: Okay.
0: That can go there. But do they, like, for example, I know there's like W&L and Yorktown in Arlington, but then there's also Arlington Tech, right, which is a third high school.
3: Mm-hmm.
0: And you can go to Arlington Tech, and it's I don't know everything about Arlington Tech. I know I have friends whose kids went to Arlington Tech. My boys had friends that went to Arlington Tech, but I don't know anything about Arlington Tech. I just know it's a different high school that you can opt into going to.
3: Okay.
0: I don't know what they do. Anyway,
4: Well, do you mean to look that up first?
0: I'd rather learn. Yeah, but isn't it like, I don't want to say alternative learning.
4: It says empowering students to explore STEM pathways through rigorous college coursework and authentic learning opportunities.
0: Right, I don't know what any of that means. I don't know what any of that is.
4: But you want to look up
0: Frederick County Career and Technology Center.
4: Has that come up before? I'm not sure.
0: Because it sounds like where you can go to...

0: to, I don't know all the high schools in Frederick County. I know Frederick High School, but I don't know all the different high schools in Frederick County. But it sounds like you can leave your high school and take classes at the Frederick County Career and Technology Center.
1: Mm-hmm.
0: Maybe. I don't know how it works. I have no idea how it works.
2: Well, somebody may know, even if they're not graduates or have someone enrolled there.
0: Yeah, but is that in other counties? Like, does Montgomery County have the Career and Technology Center? What?
2: I have no idea.
0: Josh, will you find me somebody, please, that either knows about the Frederick County Career and Technology Center or something similar that may exist in another county?
2: You're right, because the setup may be kind of the same.
0: Yeah, or it may be just under a different name, and that's fine.
2: Why are
0: there's
2: you asking?
0: Well, there's a teacher there. What's his name? Charles Crum. Charles Crum. He is an HVAC and plumbing instructor at the Frederick County Career and Technology Center, but one of his first-year students, what's the guy's name? Joshua Ute, who's going to be a rising junior, so he's entering his junior year at Frederick High School. He just won gold in the sheet metal category after his first year of competing. So they, like, I guess a bunch of them went to Atlanta where the competition was held.
1: Uh-huh.
0: And this guy did like a whole sheet metal thing. It was like a...
1: Is it like an art project or...
0: No. I guess. Yeah. Like if you want to consider what they do art, I don't have a problem with that.
2: But I'm with Diane. Are you talking something that is not very practical? It is more... Like sculpture?
0: No. He made a duct that goes from some square receptacle to a round receptacle.
1: So like
0: it had to build some like HVAC duct.
2: Okay. So there's real world application.
1: Yeah.
0: Oh yeah.
2: Not that there's certainly a place for the creative arts in the real world.
0: No.
2: But like, I mean this you could take into your career.
0: Oh, this guy wants to do, what's
2: working
0: his name?
2: In HVAC.
0: Joshua, he wants to do HVAC.
2: I see.
0: Yeah, no. So he, I don't know all the HVAC terminology and lingo, but he made like in one connector piece, square and circle. I don't know. Whenever I've gotten that, you just buy it. I couldn't make it. I don't know anything about HVAC, but that's what he made. And he ended up winning a gold medal, but I'd never heard of it. I love the program. They do, like, you could do plumbing, you could do HVAC, but, like, at Elsick High School, where I went, like, you could take a class, like, you could do auto work, or you could do wood shop, but it wasn't, like, a whole program. And you definitely didn't compete.
2: Yeah, so how long has this competition been running?
0: Oh, it sounds like it's been going on for a while.
2: But did you not compete back in the day because they didn't have it? Or you weren't informed about it.
0: Both of those options are on the table. Like they may have been like, Elliot, your woodwork is not good enough. We're not taking you to the competition. Or there wasn't one and it was just you took woodshop.
1: Yeah.
0: And that was it. Like the spittoon that I made in woodshop using the lathe, there was nothing special about it. It didn't even look nice. I used it.
1: It was wooden?
0: Yeah, and then you had to put like a bunch of sealer on it.
1: I hope so.
0: Yeah. Oh, yeah, I kept it in my room. I'd dip and spit in it all the time.
2: So you had to care for it like a cutting board, a wooden cutting board?
0: What do you mean?
1: Yeah, I see what he's saying.
2: Versus a glass or a plastic cutting board, the wooden ones require some TLC.
0: Oh, yeah. No, I was putting lacquer and stuff in there.
1: Remember the old days? Look at you making a spittoon, making your parents' ashtrays. The good old days.
0: I did. Why? Would they not let you make a spittoon in woodshop today?
1: You probably wouldn't call it a spittoon. No, it's a vase.
0: Oh, you know what? It's a coin
1: receptacle.
0: Coin bucket. Yeah, no, it was that. A buddy of mine made an ashtray out of wood. Like it was a big wooden ashtray.
1: A wooden ashtray.
0: It's awesome.
1: That's flammable.
0: No, I don't think he sealed that one up. It was beautiful. Beautiful.
2: Sometimes it's called a gaboon.
0: No, bagoon. That's what. That's
1: a gaboon.
0: Skanky coochie has a bagoon.
1: Is a spittoon?
2: If it is a metal spittoon, it's a gaboon.
0: Oh, I definitely later got a metal spittoon.
2: Oh, you did?
0: A brass one, yeah.
2: I think that's what these are, brass.
0: Man, those things would get dirty. Dirty.
2: I've never heard that tune before, outside of a viper.
0: You just spit right in there. You dip in bed, and then you roll over, and you had your spittoon right next to the bed. It was awesome. Where am I going, Josh? Line 7? Thank you. Hi, Elliot, in the morning.
3: Hey, Elliot, this is Matt from Frederick. How are you?
0: Hey, Matt, I'm doing great. Did you grow up in Frederick?
3: I did. I went to Frederick County Public Schools, and the career in technology, it's like through high school program, and they send you over to FCC. I think there's different locations now as well. But we just hired a girl for automotive repair at my shop, and she was from there, and she definitely wouldn't win in any competitions, I'll tell you that.
0: I'm sorry, did you say she would or she was not going to win any competition?
3: she was not winning any competition, but she was only 17.
0: But you know what? What did they do? What did they do? Did you ever take a class or a course at that career and technology center?
3: I didn't, me personally, but they basically would like go to their normal high school from like 8 a.m. to 10 a.m. and then they like go over there for an hour and then they basically get released to the real world if they can find a job to go and spend the rest of the day working, basically.
0: Dude, that's an awesome program. That's an awesome program.
3: Gig. Yeah. Yeah. It's not very big. So I don't think like if you're just like, hey, that's what I want to do, they just accept you. I'm pretty sure you kind of got to get into it. I'm not fully
0: sure.
3: Well,
0: that's the other thing I was going to ask is it open to all students or is there some kind of prerequisite to be able to get in?
3: I'm pretty sure like grades wise, you have to be sitting pretty and you can't just be some, you know, kind of low life that's like, I'm going to go plumb now.
0: Right. I gotcha. I gotcha.
1: You gotta be serious about it.
0: All right. Very good. Yeah. But you know what I like about that? And I know he said that she wasn't going to win any competitions, but I like that. Like, for example, if you run a HVAC company out of Frederick or just anywhere in the surrounding area, you know where to go look to hire somebody.
1: Yeah.
0: Like, that's awesome.
2: And the scope of this program is wild. I'm now looking at the programs and courses.
0: I know they have HVAC and plumbing.
2: Yes, and they are actually under the same heading. How about culinary arts, biomedical science?
0: Wait, so they have like a chef program?
2: Criminal justice, cybersecurity.
0: Hey, maybe somebody there can get to the bottom of the foreign adversary hack in AT&T.
2: Carpentry and electricity.
0: So it's not all like What's the word I'm looking for? Like HVAC and plumbing. Mm-hmm. I don't know what you call that. Or woodworking.
2: Dental assisting.
0: Are you serious?
2: We hear about the shortage.
0: There's a massive shortage of dental assistants.
2: Mm-hmm. Yeah. Wow.
0: That's really smart. I would have done that.
1: Dental?
0: No, not dental. Oh. By the way, culinary arts is great. Mm-hmm.
2: And all you hear about right now is how the trades are thriving.
0: Yes. And this teaches them to you while you're in school.
1: Yeah.
2: You don't waste the time. You learn early.
0: Yeah, while I'm going to school. That's really smart. But does that, again, is Fairfax, Frederick County the only one that's doing it? Where am I going? Line 4?
2: Well, you mentioned Arlington.
0: Yeah, but does Arlington Tech do that? And it's not like you leave. My understanding is you don't leave Yorktown and go take classes at Arlington Tech. I think Arlington Tech is its own high school. Mm-hmm. I could be completely wrong. Hi, Elliot, in the morning. Hello? Yeah, hi, who's this?
4: Hey, this is Anthony. You guys are talking about CTC. I took a class there. I graduated high school in 2022.
0: What class were you taking?
4: I was in the Architectural Computer Aided Design program. And so we were learning all about architecture and using the software for designing buildings and stuff like that. And it's pretty cool because now I'm working as an entry-level engineer and I do a lot of that stuff.
1: Ah.
0: See how smart that is?
1: I know.
0: Like, that's really smart. Do a lot of people, how did you get in? How did you get in? Like that other guy was saying, do you have to qualify to get in, or do you just say, I want to do this?
4: So a lot of the programs are really like a lot of people apply to them. So yes, you do have to apply. So you actually have to shadow a program. So like one day you kind of just get like a field trip pass and you can go sit in on the class and meet the teacher and stuff like that and figure out if it's for you. And then, you have to fill out an application and stuff like that. And then they see if you get in, and it's kind of based on what you write in your application, if you're really interested and stuff like that.
0: Is it pretty cutthroat?
4: It kind of depends on the program. Like they have a couple programs, like the CAD programs. They had architecture and engineering. They had a lot of people apply to those, so you had to get on a wait list oftentimes for that. But for a couple others, you know, like they usually would have a couple open spots, so they could accept a couple more people.
0: Very smart. Very smart. All right. Very good. Hey,
1: young guy already on his way.
0: Do you know Charles Crum?
4: Yeah, I've met him, actually. We were talking about Atlanta. I've hung out with him a little bit when we went to the Skills USA competitions. Skills USA, it's like this big, early career, do a lot of, trade skills competitions and stuff like that.
0: Right.
4: I was there with him. He was kind of one of the chaperones who was walking us around the city, and he did have his own student there competing,
0: right,
4: in HVAC.
0: Well, thank you, sir. Like, for example, the kid that won this year, Joshua Ute, like, he won the entire country,
1: right?
0: Like, he won for everybody. But then last year, he had a kid, Andrew Winkler, who went to Oakdale High School. He won first place in sheet metal last year. So Crumb's killing it.
1: And that's what he's doing.
0: He's killing it.
2: And there's a DM. I don't want to say the person's name to avoid embarrassing their son, but my son went to Atlanta in June for the competition as well and won gold in automotive service. It's an amazing program.
1: Oh, that's awesome.
0: So that's best in the country in automotive service.
2: You're right. Now, Chris says, I went to the Hanover Center for Trades and Technology, and they would do their competitions at the state fair.
0: Oh. But you're still doing the competition.
1: Yeah.
0: That's still good.
2: It looks like every county has something akin to this.
0: It's very smart. It really is. Hi, Elliot, in the morning.
5: Hello.
0: Yeah, hi. Who's this?
5: This is Doug. How are you doing?
0: Good. What's going on, dude?
5: Hey, I actually took the plumbing and HVAC class back in 2010.
0: Did you take it in Frederick?
5: Yeah, at the CTC Center.
0: Right. Is it awesome?
5: Yeah. Yeah, it's a very good class. It pretty much sets you up for coming out into the real world if you want to take a trade.
0: And what are you using what you learned today?
5: Yeah. Yeah. I'm actually run my own business and do home improvements and stuff. So, yeah, I use it daily.
0: God, that is genius.
1: Good for you.
0: All right. Very good. Very good. Thank you. But like you, like the culinary arts thing,
2: mm-hmm.
0: Like I was talking to my kid yesterday. God, he's got three more interviews this week. But like, he's like, I got to get a job. Like he's applying for jobs, but just something to go.
1: Yeah.
0: So I was talking to him. I was like, go learn to be a butcher. Like go learn to, no, I'm being serious. Like go learn something. Like it may or may not turn out to be a career, but like while you're applying for all these other jobs, he wants to get a job. He doesn't like just hearing me talk. So I was like, what do you like doing? And he likes cooking. I thank Menino for that.
1: Mm-hmm.
0: I was like, go learn how to be a butcher.
1: Is he going to do it?
0: I don't know. I didn't get that far in the conversation. He was going out with friends. Line 8. Hi, Elliot in the morning.
6: Hey, is it me?
0: Yeah, hi. Who's this?
6: My name's Gilson.
0: Hey, what's going on, dude?
6: I went to Career Tech High at Washington County in Hagerstown.
0: Oh, so is it pretty similar program?
6: Oh, yeah. I did carpentry and cabinetry. So your junior year, you would go and do carpentry and build toolboxes and stuff like that, birdhouses, and then build cabinets. And then your senior year, if you got chosen, you went and built a house for Habitat Humanity.
0: Yeah, Habitat for Humanity.
1: Oh,
0: sure.
1: Wow.
0: Dude, that's awesome. Why didn't they? Hey, thank you. Did they have that when we were in school? Like, this didn't exist.
2: No.
1: No.
0: Like, you weren't taking, a culinary class. Like, there was, a six-week home ec thing.
1: Yeah.
0: That you could take as an elective. But that was it.
2: Yeah, it ended there.
1: I think the closest thing we had would have been, auto shop, you know?
0: Right. See, we had auto shop, but auto shop was weird. And I don't remember what was weird about it, because I would have done that instead of wood shop. But wood shop, I did make that usable spittoon, which is not a bagoon, that's metal. The
2: Gaboon,
0: whatever.
2: By the way, a Tanner Shorb, it looks like the name is, got a silver medal in welding from Frederick County.
0: That's awesome. That's awesome. Hi, Elliot, in the morning.
7: Is this me?
0: Yeah, hi. Who's this?
7: This is Jamie.
0: Yes, what can I do for you?
7: So I took career tech in Frederick County, and the main reason I really wanted to take culinary arts was because we would go on a smoke ride before school, and then we would eat the food we made.
1: Nice.
0: Hey, you know what? Whatever got you there. Now, let me ask you this. Was the culinary program good?
7: Oh, yeah. Absolutely.
0: Are you using it today?
7: No. So in 10th grade, I actually did construction electricity, but I completed in 11th and 12th grade culinary.

0: like you go work in what I don't know what industry that would be, but like if you went to work for like Gramophone, where they'll come out to your house and they'll set up like sound systems, whether it's indoor,
1: Sonos, like big sounds, that type thing.
0: Yeah, where they just like set up big sound systems and stuff in people's houses or at work and stuff like that. I wonder if you, I'm sure you could translate it to that.
2: And Tom says he's trying to get his nephew to call you because the nephew's in Texas, actually El Paso, and he's done it for automotive. So maybe it was there when you were in school.
0: No, but El Paso was elementary school.
2: Oh, that's right. Houston was high school.
0: And by the way, if that guy's smart, he's building a car in El Paso to get the F out.
2: Elliot?
0: No.
2: Some people are happy to go there.
0: Oh, what's his name that just left to go there?
2: From NBC4 in Washington?
1: Oh, yeah.
0: What's his name? Mauricio?
1: Casillas.
0: Casillas, yeah.
2: Did you like him?
0: Yeah, he was fine. He was okay.
2: Yeah, he said he's...
0: He left here to go to El Paso. Mm.
1: Must be a better job for him, then.
0: It's not, right? Diane. It's not.
1: I've
0: lived in both cities.
1: Smaller market.
0: Going to El Paso is not a promotion in any way, shape, or form.
2: After four incredible years at NBC Washington and Telemundo, I'm excited to share that I'm embarking on a new journey. I'm going home.
0: Oh, so he's going. So he's from. By the way, find a new home, man.
2: He's quoted in the press release as saying, El Paso is home. There is no place like it anywhere else.
0: Amen. He's right about that.
2: The opportunity to come back to my community and tell stories was one I couldn't pass up.
0: Yeah, you could. Yeah, you could. You left for a reason, son.
2: Well, congratulations.
0: He did a lot of work around the World Cup. He was out like at like youth soccer games and stuff talking to kids. And then he would try to play with them and they wouldn't pass him the ball. All right, let's do some follow-up phone calls, please. 866-2-ELLIOT, 866-235-5468. 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
5: I-95 South before Kings Dominion Boulevard, there's an accident that has the right shoulder blocked. Stop and go traffic from Carmel Church. There's a wreck East 100 Road near Kingston Avenue and a crash West Broad Street at Springfield Road. With traffic, I'm Keith Snyder.
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0: one. Give me about 30 minutes. I have cash for you. With Elliot in the Morning's Hundreds a Day. Remember, you win your cash. You qualify to win our grand prize trip for you and a guest to join us at Red Rocks next month as we go see The Revivalists. We'll get our grand prize winner tomorrow. Now, speaking of tomorrow, two things of note. Number one, tomorrow's Free Beer Friday, obviously. So if you win anything on the show tomorrow, you get yourself a case of beer from Lone Oak Farm Brewing Company. Note number two for tomorrow. And I don't want this to be confusing for anybody. Note number two for tomorrow. I have a brand new Elliot in the Morning promotional announcement for you. Now, I realize tomorrow wraps up the Red Rocks qualification, but I will have a brand new promotional announcement for tomorrow. That's not confusing. I feel like I can follow that.
1: And just to be certain, it's unrelated to Denver, right?
0: It has nothing to do with Denver.
2: Okay.
0: Nothing to do with Denver. If Denver's over here, it has nothing to do with over here. This is over here. That got confusing. It has nothing to do with Red Rocks. It has nothing to do with that.
1: I just don't want people to think it is the location of the meetup.
0: No. I haven't even started to get into that yet. Yeah, no, that's down the road. So again, tomorrow you'll still qualify to win the grand prize, and we will get our grand prize winner, but I'm going to introduce you to a brand new Elliot in the Morning promotion tomorrow. So we'll do that. I don't know what time yet. I have a lot going on. Did I forget something? No, that's it. We're good. All right, follow-ups, I'll be there in a second. This is a big update, though. This is a big update that was sent to us. Do you remember the guy that we talked to him, the goat guy? The guy who was
2: going through Arlington.
0: Well, going through. That makes it sound like he was
2: slowly.
0: Very, very slowly. But he was traveling with his three goats.
1: Jake or Jacob?
0: Jacob was his name. And he was traveling with his three goats. And then remember, we got the update that Arlington County went in and they took his three goats from him. Because they just felt like they weren't being cared for in the manner that they should be cared for. Big update on Jacob.
2: Yeah.
0: He finally crossed the Roosevelt Bridge.
2: Oh, good.
0: He is in D.C. Not only is he in D.C., he has his goats.
2: Oh, he got them back?
0: Somebody sent a picture, Jacob with his goats at the mall, corner of Constitution and 23rd Street.
1: So not too far past the bridge.
0: Hey, slow and steady, bro. Slow and steady.
1: That makes sense, though, because there was a clip of him going around on the bridge. And I think the park police were either stopping him or escorting him.
0: Probably a little bit of, but well, I don't know how you stop him. It's not like he's moving. They were, I would assume, escorted. There's so much construction on the Roosevelt Bridge with lanes and like the Jersey Wall that moves. So my guess is they were escorting him. But is he on the mall right now?
1: Well, that picture, he'd be backtracking if that photo was from before.
0: Yeah, no. But is that like, was he there yesterday? How did he get his goats back? Oh, there he is. Stop traffic on the Roosevelt Bridge this afternoon.
1: That police vehicle is totally stopped. It is not moving slowly with Jacob.
0: Look at how much crap he has. And there's his goat.
1: It is park police.
0: Hey, so can somebody get to Jacob?
1: Today, if that's still his location? Yeah.
0: Oh, I'm sorry. Maybe he moved to Constitution in 22nd.
2: He's getting ready for the Grand Prix.
1: Diane.
0: Watch. He'll stumble into the middle of the Grand Prix right in front of Kurt Busch. Right in front of Kurt Busch.
1: So, yeah, if you want someone to talk to him to...
0: Can we find somebody? Is somebody around the mall right now who can find me, Jacob?
1: Chat again?
0: I want to know how he got his goats back. That's awesome.
1: Was it one of those things that the second he exited Arlington County, he was allowed to...
0: So that's why they had him stopped on the Roosevelt Bridge. They were like, all right, you're past the halfway point. Here are your goats.
1: I don't know if the park police delivered the goats.
0: No. Or does he have new goats? Did somebody bring him new goats? A lot of questions. So if anybody's around Constitution and 23rd, let's see if we can get to Jacob or even just see if he's still there.

0: Oh, and as long as we're talking animals, let me go to line one. Hi, Elliot. Good morning.
1: Hey, Elliot. It's Jeff from yesterday, the bobcat guy.
0: Oh, you know what? On the way home yesterday, I meant to look. I didn't look to see if the bobcat was still on the right off 270 and the spur getting onto the beltway.
1: Well, I did. I tried calling in, but you were either having phone problems or it was, you know, giveaway time, so it was always busy. But so anyways, I tried to go take you guys a picture. It is definitely not visible from the drive lanes anymore. So I kind of, you know, pulled over in the grass there because traffic was going slow enough and kind of looked around. So I found it. Somebody had moved it into the, like, that little wooded area right there. However, it was missing its head and paws. So I couldn't get you guys a picture of any real thing.
0: By the way, that's confirmation. That's confirmation. It's a bobcat. Don't we hear that? That if there's like a, what do they call those? Like a big cat? Bobcat's not massive, but like a one of the, like a lion or a mountain lion or a puma or a bobcat. Don't people take the heads and paws? Isn't that very common?
1: Yeah. I would guess for like maybe some sort of taxidermy thing. But I had also maybe thought that with all the, like the rabies and stuff, like they just found a positive or dead beaver in Seneca Creek Park that tested positive for rabies.
0: Yeah, I saw that.
1: I don't know if maybe like the animal, because I know they have to use the brain, I think, to test like post-mortem animals for rabies. So I don't know if it might have been, but the paws thing is weird. But anyways, I tried to send you guys a picture.
0: No, but at least
1: find one.
0: But you can confirm it was definitely a bobcat.
1: It definitely had, but you know, the paw, I was hoping to at least get a picture of a paw to show you that it was at least feline. But like I said, and it was pretty far in the woods. I guess I could have tried to walk in there, but
0: no, that's okay. You did more than anybody else. All right, very good, very good. Thank you, sir. Thank you.
2: That's above and beyond.
0: I know. No, it really is. I wouldn't have gone looking in the woods for it. I couldn't even get over a lane to see if it was still there. By the way, he mentioned the phone issues from yesterday, and I'm afraid people weren't with us when we started the show. But there's something big going on. And all of the emails that were going on yesterday with corporate, iHeart Corporate, there's a lot of back and forth with AT&T on their outage, but what they are looking at, we can't discuss publicly right now, which I know means foreign adversary has gotten to them.
2: I put the GIF up. Join me.
0: Absolutely.
2: Perhaps you will be able to help solve a mystery.
3: Oh, you like Robert Stack.
2: No, you do Robert Stack. I sounded more like David in The Lost Boys. Michael.
0: And then do you remember yesterday the guy, like we were talking about how if you're a divorced dude, it is so easy to get laid right now. And then we heard from that woman who's like, yeah, I can go home with anybody. Well, I mean, it wasn't that direct. But remember there was the guy who's I don't know if he was Uber or Lyft, but whatever he was,
3: yeah,
0: who was like, oh yeah, people see my mustache and they want to, they just want me to go home and have sex with them. There he is.
2: Oh, he sent it.
3: Mm-hmm.
2: Okay, so he does have striking looks.
0: No, he said, people tell him he's a 5 out of 5. He's a good-looking guy.
2: Like, if I caught eyes with him, I'd look again.
0: He's a good-looking guy.
3: I don't know. Is that a recent picture? The outfit looks a little older. You know what I mean? Like,
0: yeah, he's wearing a tuxedo.
3: I know, but there's something about it.
0: It's black and white as opposed to yesteryear when they were black and white.
3: But when you look at the picture, it looks as though it is an older photo.
2: But the facial structure, Diane.
3: Yeah.
2: Come on.
0: I mean, unless he's put on a lot of weight, now he's got a fat face, but then he wouldn't be getting laid as easy as he does. And there's that mustache.
2: I'm telling you right now, I can't stop staring at your printout.
0: wasn't he the one also yesterday that said thebomb.com? No, that
2: off
0: was
2: the
0: you.
2: Chain. He said off the chain.
0: That's right.
2: Yes.
0: Can I grab line two? And then I'm going to get angry. Line two. Hi, Elliot, in the morning. Hello? Hello?
4: Elliot, is this me?
0: Yeah, hi. Who's this?
4: Hey, my name is Sean. I'm a longtime listener. I've been listening to you since I was in high school and I graduated in 06. Anyways, I grew up in Martinsburg, West Virginia, but I heard you trashing El Paso, so I had to call. I've been here for the past 3 years, and I share your sentiment.
0: Why are you... How did you end up in El Paso?
4: I'm a Border Patrol agent.
0: Oh, I gotcha.

0: You were obviously coming out of Border Patrol school. You didn't do well, so they sent you to El Paso versus another location. Isn't it a garbage city?
1: Oh, my God. I remember you trashing this place for years, and now I know exactly why. It is. I've been all over the world for the military, and this is the worst place I've ever lived.
0: Yeah, it's not good. It's not good. Hey, what part of El Paso were you living in?
1: I actually live right on the eastern side, border with Socorro.
0: Yeah, I don't know where that is. Is that anywhere close to, like, Eastwood Heights Elementary School?
1: I don't know where that is, but it's near, like, Horizon City, the eastern part of El Paso.
0: Oh, okay. I know where you are. I know where you are. Yeah. Hey, if you
2: how long does he have to stay there?
0: Good question. Well, he feels like he's been there a lifetime. I promise you that. How long are you there for?
1: So it's not like the military. I'm pretty much here unless I get a transfer, which is not going to happen.
0: I gotcha.
1: This is considered like a jackpot location.
0: Oh boy. What did the losers get? All right, dude. I appreciate it. Thank you, sir. Thank you. God, that's miserable.
3: You've said it for years.
0: Ugh.
3: Were you aware of it even as a youth?
0: What, of how bad it was?
3: Yeah.
0: Yeah. Like, I knew living there, and that was elementary school, of how miserable it is. Yeah, it's horrible.
3: Pretty close to the airport.
0: Easier to leave. Whatever you can do to get out of there. All right. Remember we talked about Akron, the school?
2: Oh, this was the contest they were having, right?
0: Exactly.
2: To be like the offensive coordinator?
0: Yes, where you could call the plays for the opening drive.
2: Uh-huh.
0: And remember, Akron sucks in football, right? And so they were doing this contest to kind of promote Akron football and to drive sales for season tickets, because you had to be a season ticket holder in order to win this contest. And the contest was, you got to call the plays for the opening drive of, I think it was their first game of the season, next weekend. And you got to be essentially the offensive coordinator, where you drew up the plays that the offense was going to run and they would do it. And we thought, this is a horrible idea. Horrible idea. But that's what they wanted to do. And I couldn't believe the coach was in on it. Well, now we're learning a little bit more.
2: Well, they were supposed to pick the winner yesterday, right?
0: Well, we've got the 9 finalists.
3: Finalists?
0: Oh. 9 finalists.
3: Wasn't it a random drawing?
0: Well, yes, but they said there's 9 finalists, and they have the winner. They're just not announcing it. They got down to the 9 finalists. I don't even understand that part. Like, that makes no sense to me.
2: No.
0: That makes no sense. So they went through, and they named the 9 finalists, and none of it matters. Like, I don't care about any of that part. Here's the part that I don't like. The offensive coordinator of the game winner will be named on Tuesday, August 25th, mm-hmm. right? So that's when we'll find out who the winner is. The winner has already been drawn but not revealed to the public. Okay. So they were asking, now that the winner knows, or doesn't know, but they know that there's a winner and everything. The offensive coordinator will work with the head coach to design the plays. No.
2: You said.
0: No. It says the winner will meet with Coach Moorhead ahead of Akron's home game to assist him with scripting the plays for the offense's opening series.
3: Assist? Now you're not even the main guy.
0: Yeah. No, that sucks.
2: So now they dialed it back.
0: That sucks.
3: I still...
0: The coach says, I'm looking forward to collaborating with the season ticket holder who wins the contest. This will give our fans a behind-the-scenes experience that has never been done anywhere before. So I'm excited to show them how to put together the opening script. Come on.
3: So I see this announcement, and I guess I can't say that I'm like shocked by that. It's disappointing. But my problem with it is these 10 or 9 finalists, there's some like personalities, like media personalities in there, which means it wasn't random. It's
2: no.
3: Bull-ass.
0: One guy is from Barstool.
3: There's a YouTube
0: streamer. One guy's a YouTube streamer.
3: Like, come on. That's the likelihood that they win is slim. If they end up being it just because Akron wants some more press out of this, I'd be so pissed if I was, especially a longtime fan.
0: Now there are four that are season have ties to the school.
2: Not just alum, but
0: I mean, a lot of John Gruden bought season tickets just for the opportunity to do it. I'm surprised he wasn't made a finalist.
3: Well, that would be too obvious.
2: Yeah.
0: But yeah, like the guy from Barstool shouldn't be in there, but he did. He went on and bought season tickets.
3: Yeah, that's crap.
0: So the winner better be somebody who has at least ties to the school. I also don't like that the guy doesn't get to create his own plays. I don't like that.
3: I know, but
0: I don't like that.
3: Maybe Robert Morris called and said, come on. That game is not until September 12th, by the way.
2: Yeah.
0: Now, by the way, remember, was it yesterday or the day before we were talking about those kids out of South Dakota? The soccer kids, right?
2: Oh,
0: and
2: the fight
0: that took place. Mm-hmm. I don't have any update on that. But remember, there was the whole conversation about whether or not the police were going to get involved, and you had people that were like, call 911, and the whole deal. And we all agreed, let the school handle it.
2: Mm-hmm.
0: Let the school handle it.
3: Mm-hmm.
0: So now let me give you another scenario. Middle Tennessee football. Hold on. A 16-year-old Middle Tennessee girl is facing charges after authorities say she ran onto the field and tackled a middle school football player during Tuesday night's game. Now, I can promise you she did. It's all on video.
2: Okay.
0: So there's a play. There's a play that takes place, and there's two schools. There's the green school and the white school, right?
2: Mm-hmm.
0: And then during the game, there's a touchdown that takes place, and there's a penalty in the end zone, and you can see the referee throw the flag. No big deal. Anyway, as the players are going back to the line of scrimmage, out of the corner of your eye, you'll see a 16-year-old girl. Here's the video. You'll see, don't hit play yet. You'll see a 16-year-old girl in shorts and a tank top who goes running onto the field and trucks one of the players.
3: So this is a fan, not marching band.
2: Defending her boo who's on the other team? Or?
0: This is a fan who's attending the game with her parents.
2: Oh, good.
0: She hops the chain link fence and runs onto the field to truck the kid. Okay? Watch. It's going to take place off to your left. Here we go. And boom!
2: Oh, my God.
0: Yeah. And Whoa. Then she shoves him again.
2: No, there's some pre-existing beef there.
0: Right.
3: What the hell?
0: Now, in her defense...
2: She hurt the kid.
0: No, he's fine. She calmly walks by herself, going back to the...
2: Cutting right through the cheerleader line.
0: Oh, Tyler, you better close out that screen. McAfee's all over it. So they truck... She trucks the kid. Now, I will say this.
2: Good God.
0: That kid doesn't get it as bad as the kid got it in the soccer game. He didn't get kicked in the head.
3: Yeah, but at least the person who hit the kid and kicked him in the soccer game was on the field.
0: Was on the field. Exactly. This girl, two things. Number one, she's going to face assault charges.
2: Okay.
0: And she's been banned for life. For life.
2: Never another high school game?
0: No. No, not high school, not middle school, not baseball, not football, not soccer.
2: Every sport.
0: No fields.
2: Oh.
0: Banned from all fields.
3: This video may be crazier than the soccer fight.
0: I actually have no problem with her getting charged. And I'll tell you why. If this is two players, they'll figure it out. You don't go running onto the field. Uh-uh.
2: What are they in, like chemistry class together?
0: I have no history on the two of them. But man, she trucks them.
3: Damn.
0: Yeah, she's banned from all fields.
3: I would look into a transfer and sign her up.
0: Why is that kid wearing a blue helmet?
3: It's a guardian cat.
0: Oh, God.
3: They ended the game early.
0: Oh, well, it was 35-0.
2: Oh.
0: And they were like, you know what?
2: Let's just be done.
0: Just be done. They actually should send her a thank you. Thanks for ending the ass kicking that we're getting.
3: I'm going to write that down for when I get dragged to games at the high school.
0: Now, I did say, remember,

0: Mara, we give away our grand prize trip to go to Red Rocks with us.
1: Uh-huh.
0: Which, real quick, let me interrupt myself. I don't know if it's because we've talked about Bears or we've talked about Red Rocks and Colorado. Bears are out of control in Colorado. No, honestly. Like, we talk about how bad they are here. Colorado is nonstop bear attacks. And bear sightings and bear interactions.
2: We mentioned two yesterday.
0: Well, here comes three. Number one, move-in day, Colorado State University. All the kids are like walking around campus moving in. The size of that bear. Just strolls onto campus.
2: I don't need to go to college.
1: No.
0: Seriously. It's during move-in and there's a bear just roaming campus. Number two, I don't know where Crested Butte is outside of Denver. I don't know the area. What's wrong? What's wrong? What's wrong with Crested Butte?
1: That's where Heidi Montag came from.
0: Oh, Jesus Christ, Diane.
1: I know that.
0: Oh, Josh is telling me it's very rich there. His uncle lives there. The LASIK one? Yeah. Oh, he lived in Crested Butte? I know he's dead, Josh. Bear and two babies broke into a house in Crested Butte and started a fire.
1: Oh, look at the babies.
0: Started a fire.
2: Did anyone get hurt?
0: The house did.
2: Diane's still fawning over the cuteness. Did the house burn down?
0: No. They were able to contain the fire to the kitchen.
2: Wow.
0: And then there was what do you call it? With homeless guy sleeping in a park.
1: Uh-huh.
0: Yeah, you know what he woke up to? Bear eating his hand. Yeah.
1: Oh, it ate his hand?
0: It's kind of swiped at it. I don't think it chewed off his whole hand. But yeah, there are three of them. And that's just, those were the highlighted ones yesterday.
2: He was treated for head and facial injuries.
0: It also got his head.
2: Yeah, that's not just
0: it swiped his head. Hand. I think it was biting his hand and swiped his head.
2: Jeez.
0: Yeah. Dude, we're going to interact with a bear.
2: Head on a swivel.
0: We're going to interact with a bear. Mm. Well, remember, everybody sent us pictures of bears at the Red Rocks.
2: Mm-hmm. That was one show, the Rush show last year. Russ, not Rush.
1: Oh.
0: And like I mentioned, so yet tomorrow we'll give away our grand prize trip. Remember in the past, we've given away trips and we've gone to Gretna Fest.
1: Uh-huh.
0: Did you see their announcement yesterday?
1: For Gretna?
0: Yeah. It's totally changed this year.
1: More toilets?
0: No. Gretna's a toilet. Still better than El Paso, but Gretna's a toilet. Yeah, they changed the festival this year.
2: What are they doing?
0: Gretna officials announced yesterday, the four headliners that will perform along the city's downtown riverfront as part of a four-week concert series that will replace Gretna Fest, which was canceled this year due to downtown construction.
2: So it's just going to be a band and an opener.
0: And that's it.
2: For a month.
0: Yeah. Third Eye Blind.
1: Oh.
0: The Spinners. They're not together. That's week two.
1: Okay.
0: Week three, Shane Smith. Week four, Gretchen Wilson. But I don't like that.
2: It's Friday Night Live.
0: Yeah. I don't like it.
2: No. Mm-hmm.
0: I don't like it.
2: I'd change the name.
0: We were at Gretna Fest when Gretna Fest was something. Good. Absolutely. And did I have something else? Oh, yeah, I did. One more video. You ready? Metro in China. Dude's riding the metro, right? Mm-hmm. And he's got his bucket with him. And he's on the...
1: Why does he have a bucket?
0: Yeah. He's transporting something.
2: Is he a construction worker?
0: No.
1: Like a cement bucket?
0: Cement? No. You know what it looks like? It looks like a bucket like you would get at Home Depot. Or a drummer.
1: The big orange one?
2: Capital one?
0: Yeah, okay. No, but he's not using it for drumming. He's using it to transport.
1: Mm-hmm.
0: And he's on the metro, and he's got the bucket. Now, the bucket doesn't have a lid on it, which you think it should if you're transporting, but it doesn't. And then, I don't know if somebody hit the bucket or the bucket slid, but whatever it was, the bucket kind of flipped over a little bit, and the contents of the bucket started spilling all over the metro car.
1: Okay. Oh, God.
0: And that's when all of those eels in the bucket came out.
2: Oh, they're alive.
0: Oh, yeah.
1: Oh, look at him slither.
0: Yeah. No, he's transporting
1: people
0: live heels. Yeah. It's a couple of people. Look at that person. They got sandals on.
2: Or were they just on an incline at the moment?
0: No, because all the water is sloshing. So all the eels are...

0: running free on the metro. So then they had to, so there's people trying to help him pick up his eels and throw them back in the bucket.
1: The caption says swarms of eels.
0: There's hundreds of them.
1: Slippery beasts.
0: Metro rider Elliot was seen standing on top of the seats to get zero interaction. How the hell? Dear God, that's nasty. And they did say that you are allowed to transport eels. They just
2: totally fine,
0: but not in an open top bucket. It was not secured properly.
1: It says the eels can jump.
0: Can they really?
1: Mm-hmm. I don't know how high, but so yeah. I don't know if you're safe standing on top of the seat.
0: Here's Elliot sitting on somebody's shoulders on top of the seats on the metro. Disgusting.
1: So what dish you always talk about?
0: Sushi.
1: But these fell. So you've talked about.
0: You don't eat the skin.
1: Chili. How it's hamburger meat that fell, right?
0: Yeah, the chili at Wendy's. Places. Yeah, no, you can give them credit.
1: What can you use this for now?
0: Still sushi. Oh. I'd still eat it.
1: Okay.
0: Yeah, I'd still eat it. Put enough sauce on there, you're good to go. All right, quick break. We come back. We do some news. We give you some cash. We get you qualified to win our trip to join us at Red Rocks next month.
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6: I-95 South before Kings Dominion Boulevard, there's an accident that has the right shoulder blocked, backing up traffic to Carmel Church. There's a wreck Richmond Highway near Hopkins Road and a crash Hermitage Road near Lee Street. With traffic, I'm Keith Snyder.
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0: News, please.
1: Awful crash in Carlisle, Pennsylvania yesterday. An airplane pilot died after a violent collision between a Pennsylvania State Police helicopter near the runway there in Carlisle. But thankfully, both state troopers on board the helicopter able to survive and were at last check listed in stable condition. They said the plane was coming down on the runway and then veered into the helicopter that was near the ground. But like I said, the pilots are listed in stable condition.
0: Right. And it's one of those air parks. There's no air traffic control there, at the actual air park. It's a very small air park.
1: Quite small, right? Yeah. More than 48,000 Toyota pickup trucks are now under recall because of a faulty shock absorber oil reservoir that could detach while you're driving and pose a hazard to you on the road. These are more than 48,000 2024 through 25 Toyota Tacomas, as well as the 2024 Toyota Tacoma hybrid vehicles that are part of this recall. Moderna stock price more than doubling yesterday after announcing success with an experimental melanoma vaccine.
0: Oh, that's good.
1: The treatment developed with Merck is trying to prevent melanoma from returning or spreading in high-risk patients. They said Moderna and Merck are studying the effect on other tumors as well, which would include lung cancer, bladder cancer, and renal cell carcinoma. They said they're going to release more findings in the next couple of months. House fires continue to be a problem. The residents of 24 apartments got displaced in Rockville yesterday after a fire yesterday morning that included the place of origin of that fire. A man and a two-year-old child lived there. Looks like they were able to get out safely, but there's still a lot of mess that needs to be cleaned up in Rockville. And then the Carriage House Apartments in Richmond. There was also a fire that was reported there yesterday afternoon. Sprinklers went off, damaging some of the apartments. The Red Cross was working to get people temporary places to stay, but people are saying like they've had problems at these apartments before.
2: Didn't they just reopen?
1: Mm-hmm. Red tagged for a bunch of issues back in May, and then they had just reopened a couple of weeks ago.
0: And now a fire.
1: Mm-hmm. They said the elevator breaks down regularly.
2: Which Elliot sometimes responds to the stories with, just take the stairs. But as often gets highlighted,
0: some people can't.
2: In that reporting,
1: right.
2: It's not always possible.
1: Yeah.
0: Exactly.
1: Dirt bike rider leading LA police on a dangerous chase yesterday evening.
0: Dude, that was a good chase.
1: So he stopped a couple of times to refuel. The first one, he drove off with the pump.
0: Right, he pulled a Diane.
1: Yeah.
0: Right. By the way, like, that's balls. You're
1: to
0: being chased by the cops, and you pull into a gas station, and he did have time to, like, put the nozzle in, and he's looking over his shoulder while he's doing it. You're like, you know the cops are right there. So he stops to do that. Then you see him. He's on his cell phone.
1: Right.
0: So he's riding the bike. He's on his cell phone. Somebody left him, like they filled up like a water jug with gas.
1: In a park, right?
0: Yeah. And they left him a jug of, they were like, it would be like me going, hey, Tyler, I left you a jug of gas.
1: I'll be there in five.
0: I'm watching you on TV. I left you a jug of gas. Go over and get it. It's crazy.
2: Don't have me fill it up.
0: That's nuts.
2: How did they find the accomplice? His shoes smelled like gasoline. Mm-hmm.
0: Yeah, there he goes. Look at him. And I mean, at that point, he's hauling ass.
1: So they said the pursuit ultimately...
0: No helmet, by the way.
1: Yeah. The pursuit ultimately...
0: There it is. There's the bucket of gas I left for Tyler.
1: It's like a...
0: He does a horrible job putting
1: like
0: it in.
1: A big deal.
0: Yeah, and he's like, oh, crap.
1: Oh, my God, everywhere.
0: Cops are coming. Yeah, so then he ended up taking off again.
1: But they caught him.
0: Oh, yeah. Well, he crashed the bike.
1: And then he fell out, and then he tried to hide in, like, a recycling bin.
0: Right. Yeah, and they ended up catching him. Yeah, here comes Diane. She's at the pump. It has to put the thing in. Oh, God damn it. Cops are still chasing me. I'll just leave. There goes Diane.
1: Some new studies out today. One finds that workers whose weekly hours swing widely from month to month are more likely to see big health declines within a year's time. So if you go from working 20 hours a week to suddenly working 60 hours a week, that is bad for your health.
0: Oh, see, or is it like you work days for 2 weeks and then nights for a week?
1: I mean,
0: or is it just volume?
1: That's been proven in the past,
0: Oh, so
1: right?
0: This is just like I work a 20-hour week and then I work a

0: 60-hour week, and then I work a 20-hour week.
1: Yeah.
0: Well, none of that's good for you.
2: So that's unhealthier than a consistent, like, say you do 60 hours every week, 60, 70 hours.
1: Sounds like...
2: This is worse?
1: Yeah, yes. It sounds like it.
2: Wow.
0: Yeah. Yeah.
1: Mm-hmm.
2: Wouldn't have guessed that.
1: Yeah. They said it's a little bit different when it comes to the way women and men are affected, though. They said bigger swings for women showed up differently. They said it ultimately would cause them to leave work, cut their hours, or miss work for health reasons.
0: Right. Oh, I wonder if... that explains Tambo not being here yesterday. Oh, I am tired.
1: And then another study found frequent TV watching linked to brain shrinkage over 22 years. They said even after accounting for people's exercise, blood pressure, diabetes status, smoking, body weight. They said the effect was significantly stronger in men than women. But conversely, though, they said...
0: Radio is good for your brain.
1: Well, they said...
2: what they said, Diane?
1: No.
0: Radio better than TV.
1: But they did say people who sat just as much at desk jobs actually showed the opposite result. So they said this...
0: Listen at work.
1: ...suggests that any type of sedentary activity, the type of it may matter as much as the total time that you spend sitting.
0: Yeah, no, like if you're...
1: But if you're going to be sitting in front of the TV for hours and hours, especially as you get older, it's right. Just brain rot.
0: Right, that's why radio is not. That's why you should listen to the radio, especially in the morning.
1: Mm-hmm. Sources are saying that when Hayden Panettiere was in Nashville a couple of months ago, she tried to have nitrous delivered to her hotel room, but apparently security stopped it. And then what's going on? So there was a welfare check at the ex-boyfriend's house.
0: By the
1: and
0: way,
1: then
0: is anybody else hearing my stomach?
1: That's me.
0: Oh, mine's going also.
1: Okay.
0: Yeah. Are you as hungry as I am?
1: Yeah.
0: Oh, like the Papa John's guy can't get here soon enough, right? Oh, I'm starving.
2: Diane, you were saying something about a welfare check?
1: Yeah.
0: Hayden Panettiere's.
2: Well, now that we've checked in with Elliot's stomach.
1: Yeah.
0: And Diane, she's also hungry.
1: Talking about a love triangle. Like, she was...
0: The Brian guy.
1: She had dated...
0: Yes.
1: Both of the brothers?
0: She had dated the one brother. And the one brother was a real piece of garbage to her. And I guess after they split up and kind of went their separate ways... Mm-hmm. She did get into a relationship with that guy's brother. I don't know the two brothers' names. Isn't it like Brian
1: Zach.
0: And Josh or Zach, whatever yeah. It is. The
1: Brian is the bad one who was beating her.
0: Right. And so she ended up I don't know if they were just hooking up, but dating the brother. So they went to both houses to go look after them.
1: Mm-hmm.
0: And like, I know the DEA is involved. I mean, ultimately what comes out of it, she was in bad shape. She was in really, really bad shape.
1: Yeah, yeah. Also, as we move on to sports, the Little League is now responding to betting odds being posted for the Little League World Series since that got underway yesterday. They said Little League International will stand by its statement issued last year. No place for betting on Little League games and players or on any youth sports competitions, because I guess they said there's a bunch of like the overseas
0: markets. Yeah, so you can't go to like FanDuel,
1: right,
0: or Kalshi or Polymarket or BetMGM and
1: ones,
0: bet on Little. I don't know why you can't
1: the
0: at
1: ones
0: this point.
1: They highlight are Bovada and Bet Online do have
0: Bovada's big.
1: They do have like places
0: you can bet on.
1: To
0: oh,
1: bet
0: yeah.
1: on the Little
0: oh,
1: League
0: you can
1: World
0: bet on
1: Series.
0: Little League World Series.
1: Yeah,
2: I feel like last year when we talked about their statement, people called in that were betting on the
0: yeah.
2: Little League World Series.
0: Absolutely. Yeah. Like at this point, with bet on it. Or this is Little League World Series way of saying, who are we going to make a deal with?
1: Oh,
2: no,
1: really?
2: No way.
0: Like, who are we?
2: No,
0: who's gonna
2: Elliot.
0: Be, who's going to be our betting partner?
2: No way.
0: Somebody come forward, and I'll be your betting partner.
2: Absolutely not.
0: So, DraftKings, come on. We'll be the official betting partner of the Little League World Series.
1: The Nationals beating the Rangers last night 6-0. They'll wrap up that series this evening. The Orioles losing to the Yankees 5-3. They've also got a game tonight at Camden Yards.
2: I know Elliot's bias.
1: Hmm?
2: But do you think the call was right for the Alonso shot?
0: 100%. 100%. Listen, his first home run, he sent that thing for a ride. He nailed that thing. I mean, it wasn't as nice as Ben Rice's home run. But yeah, no, the same. I don't even understand what all like the claims are at this point.
2: Well, now they want the pylon tech in the foul poles.
0: Yeah, no, whatever. You can ask for whatever. Hit a real home run. It's not a question.

0: preseason football tonight with the Texans and the Las Vegas Raiders, and then the LA Chargers will have the San Francisco 49ers. What are you doing?
1: I have an itch on my leg, but it's okay. Don't let me distract you.
0: For the Commanders.
2: So don't acknowledge it, Diane.
1: Yeah, I know. Exactly.
0: Defensive tackle going to miss Johnny Newton, going to miss the significant time, projected to miss almost all of this upcoming year with his torn pectoral muscle that he had surgery on.
1: Yeah, so him and Tunsil, those are your two biggies right now.
0: Saints are also going to be without running back Alvin Kamara for at least the next month because of a sprained MCL. Jaden Higgins from the Texans will be out for the entire season. He tore his ACL in practice. That's a look at news and sports.
3: Elliot in the morning.
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3: I-95 South before Kings Dominion Boulevard. There's an accident that has the right shoulder blocked, backing up traffic to Carmel Church. I-95 North approaching Route 288. A wreck there has the left shoulder blocked. Heavy traffic from Chester Hopewell. With traffic, I'm Keith Schneider.
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0: 866 235 5468. Hi, Ellie, in the morning.
1: Good morning.
0: Good morning. Who is this?
1: This is Peggy.
0: Hey, Peggy, where are you calling me from?
1: I am calling from Ruther Glen, Caroline County.
0: Excellent. All right, let's get through a couple things with you, Peggy. Number one, I'm going to give you $100 cash. It's Ellie in the Morning's Hundreds a Day. You take that money, you do whatever you want with it. That is your money, Peggy. Number two, I am going to get you qualified to win our grand prize trip. We are heading to Colorado next month. We're going to Red Rocks to see the Revivalists with Axe and the Hatchet Men. One grand prize winner and their guests will join us. Peggy, I'm going to get you qualified for that. We will get our grand prize winner tomorrow.
1: Thank you.
0: So if you don't mind holding
1: on. Thank you. I'm so excited. I can't
0: wait. Oh, awesome. Yeah, no. It's going to be a great trip. If you win, I'm going. Anyway, Peggy, let me put you on hold. Hey, can I ask you something real quick?
1: Sure.
0: What is, I don't know if you have this. Hold on, I got to look up the name. Has sleep anxiety disorder come up before? Sleep anxiety disorder?
2: Is that sort of an umbrella term?
0: Peggy, you don't have that, do you?
1: No, I don't.
0: Good.
1: Thank goodness.
0: I don't know what... All right, hold tight 1 second. Hold on 1 second. Another chance to qualify later today. And then tomorrow, two more chances to qualify, 7:30, 9 o'clock. And then we'll get our grand prize winner. So it's still a couple chances for you to qualify to win our grand prize trip to join us at Red Rocks. Sleep anxiety disorder. What is that?
3: The basic definition is it's a fear or stress about going to sleep, staying asleep, or not getting enough rest, which then creates this awful cycle where you're kind of constantly on high alert, so it's hard to fall asleep.
0: So wait a minute. So like when we hear about people who have sleep issues,
3: mm-hmm.
0: right? Like people go like, oh, I can't fall asleep. I can't, like they just lay there or whatever. Is that sleep anxiety disorder or no?
2: Couldn't that be insomnia?
0: Is insomnia under the umbrella of sleep anxiety disorder?
2: I don't know, because it's a sleep disorder for sure.
0: Is sleep anxiety disorder just a massive umbrella?
2: That's what I wondered.
3: Kinda. Yeah, you may be scared about not falling asleep or not being able to stay asleep.
0: But why would you be scared of that?
2: Here we go.
3: Because
0: I understand maybe you can't. I understand like you get there and you're like, oh my God, I can't fall asleep. For whatever reason, my mind's racing or whatever. But why would you be scared to fall asleep?
3: Some may think something bad is going to happen to them while they sleep.
0: What? Like they're going to get rest?
3: Or they shouldn't sleep because they need to stay alert.
0: Well, alert for what? Well, like, I get that where you're tired and it's like, I need to stay awake. I'm driving. Okay, I get that. But you shouldn't.
3: It just seems like
0: you shouldn't want to fall asleep.
3: It's a treadmill. You just can't get it. It's like one begets the other, you know?
0: But do you get diagnosed with sleep anxiety disorder?
2: Or are you saying it's a controversial label?
0: I don't know.
2: I can't remember if anyone's ever mentioned it by name to us.
3: Yeah.
2: It's not in DSM-5, I'll tell you that.
3: Mm-hmm.
2: Huh? It's not the same as somnophobia, which is fear of sleep.
3: That's where, like, you'll sleep so deeply that you'll die, right?
0: What? No way! Are you serious?
2: Do we need to get Mr. Stack back?
0: Wait a minute. Where you sleep so deep, you die?
3: Fear of sleep, people may worry throughout the day about not being able to sleep, and then that can cause difficulties. Somnophobia arises from a fear of having nightmares or experiencing sleep paralysis.
0: But wait, how do you die from that? You know what I never get worried about?
3: Is it just the anxiety?
0: I am going to sleep so deeply, I'll probably die.
2: What is the death angle?
0: Yeah, I've never even heard of that.
3: Why did I don't know why that popped into my head.
0: And listen, I understand that there are people who die in

0: their sleep. But it's not because they're sleeping so deeply.
1: Right.
0: Hey, how'd Elliot go? Lung cancer, right? No, no. You ready for this? He fell asleep. His sleep was so deep, he just died.
2: He claimed he was reading. So we have a photo.
0: I've never heard of that. What is it called? Insomnophobia?
1: No, somnophobia.
0: Somnophobia. Mm-hmm. Never heard of it.
2: But what got you onto the sleep anxiety?
0: Oh, no, no. I want to know if you have sleep anxiety. If you have sleep anxiety, does it mess with your life?
1: Yes, if you're constantly exhausted.
0: But like, so I was reading about this dude, 39 years old, right? 39 years old, and he won't get a job because he has anxiety, and mm-hmm. he also has, but he says a lot of it is his sleep anxiety disorder.
2: So is he disabled?
0: No. Well, disabled.
2: Won't get a job. You said both. Yeah,
1: is he on disability?
0: Well, no.
1: Oh.
0: No. What he's on is his parents' couch.
1: Okay.
0: No, he doesn't have a disability. Like, he can walk and drive.
2: But his main reason for not being employed
0: is he has sleep anxiety disorder.
2: Like, he can't keep a job, or he won't even risk getting a job.
0: He has sleep anxiety disorder, so he can't get a job at the required start time.
1: Meaning he can't get to work at 8 o'clock in the morning if he needs to be there that time?
0: Oh, it sounds like at any time.
1: Okay.
0: But I don't understand that.
2: But if you suffer from this disorder, do you have to take the sleep when you get it? So you don't get to decide, but your body needs to rest, obviously. So trying to be at work or school or something early in the morning is just impossible.
0: Well, but then work nights.
2: That's when I start to try to fall asleep.
0: So you're saying that they don't have a, what is that called, circadian rhythm, where like their body sleeps at night,
1: yeah,
0: or their body sleeps during the day, that theirs just comes on. You've got to train yourself.
2: But I'm not talking about like narcolepsy.
0: No, narcolepsy is like, oh, I'm out. No. But it's like, I don't know when I'm going to be able to sleep. So I can't schedule anything in case it's 2 p.m. Now I'm ready.
2: Yeah, is that what's going on?
0: I have an idea. Figure it out.
2: No, that sucks.
0: Which, the figure it out?
2: If it no, is figure like, it out. Like you've just described?
0: Right. Well, I don't know. Oh, you know what? 3:30 in the morning, it's time for my sleep. There I go. There I go.
1: Oh, what would my dad say?
2: Would this 39-year-old even be able to explain why he's not getting a job?
1: No, nope. Get out of my office.
0: At 39, would he still be on Frank's couch?
1: Oh, hell no.
0: Telling him, you know what? I can't have this conversation right now, Frank. I'm feeling like I need to sleep. You know what? Let's catch up later. I'm not doing anything tomorrow. We'll catch up tomorrow.
2: Maybe. You don't know.
0: I don't know. Oh, yep. You know what? Every time Frank calls me in to yell at me is when I feel I need to sleep. Talk to the hand,
1: it's
0: Frank.
1: Probably good he passed when he did.
2: I say that about my mom's dad, but that's because it was right before COVID. And COVID would have got him. If it is the way you are describing
0: right. And
2: laughing about, that is terrible.
0: That to me is fixable.
2: Fixable with like professional help?
0: If that's what you need.
2: Okay.
0: If so that's what you need.
2: That's a real problem though.
0: For some it may be.
2: Okay.
0: Yeah.
2: If like, that is,
0: getting up at 2 o'clock. Getting up at 2 o'clock in the morning is not a normal time to get up. But you know what I've done? Adjusted. I don't sit at home and go, I can't go in today. I'm tired sleeping.
2: But you don't have anxiety about going to bed.
0: No, not at all. I go to bed. I lay down, close my eyes, sleep. Sometimes I sleep so hard I die. And then I wake up and I'm good to go. Never heard of it.
2: The way that Diane read about it, the sleep anxiety almost does sound like something from the hunter-gatherer times.
1: Yeah.
2: Because you're just so exposed.
1: Like sleeping with one eye open?
2: Yeah.
0: Where I can't sleep because
2: you're on high alert.
1: Because you're prey.
0: I understand that. I do understand that genealogically things get passed down. Mm-hmm. But we're also adults.

0: And you could lay there and go,
1: and we have the internet.
0: No, but I can lay down in my bed and go, what's bothering me, right? And I could run through a couple of things that are like the phone's not working yesterday because of foreign adversaries, like all kinds of stuff. You know what I never do? Oh my God, what if a coyote eats me? No, like that's not going to happen.
1: Okay.
0: What if that tribe throws an arrow through my head?
1: You worry about different things than other people do. That people worry about what affects them.
2: Pick something that maybe that's is not modern real. Day.
0: But Diane said this is like hunter and gatherer.
2: No, that's what I said.
0: But that's are from Mars.
1: But it's it's Eat, Pray, Love.
0: Rob Decker. I saw that show. Where am I going, Josh?
1: No, that's defending the caveman.
0: Oh, yep, you're right. I saw that, though. That I saw.
1: Everybody saw defending the caveman.
0: I didn't see. I wrote a review for that.
2: Rob Becker.
0: Rob Becker, defending the caveman. Hi, Yo, in the morning.
3: Is this me?
0: Yeah, hi. Who's this?
3: Hey, this is Ryan. I actually have that. Didn't even know I had it until you brought it up. And I was like, oh, that makes so much sense. I actually have sleep anxiety.
0: Let's not, excuse me. Let's not cuss.
3: Oh, I'm sorry. I'm sorry.
0: But I mean, you're so tired.
3: I sleep terrible. I get like maybe 2 to 3 hours sleep a night. I'm always on alert. I wake up and like, I feel like somebody's going to break in the house and I got to like, you know, fight them off like lions.
0: Okay, but you know nobody's breaking into the house.
1: See, that's that somnophobia stuff where people have a fear that something bad is going to happen while they're sleeping.
0: But it's not.
3: Oh, yeah.
0: It's not.
2: Does he have a job, though?
0: Yeah. Are you on your way to work right now, or are you just, like, driving to stay awake?
3: No. I'm actually on my way to work. I'm a director for the Attorney General.
0: Oh, all right.
1: A little stressful.
0: That's why you don't sleep.
1: Right.
0: Yes, that's why you don't sleep. You got so much crap going on.
3: I mean, I don't blame you. Yeah, that's true.
0: Yeah, that's a lot. All right, dude. Hey, so what do you do to combat that?
3: Oh, anxiety medicine, physical exhaustion, read a book.
1: Oh.
0: So that put anybody to sleep. All right, I appreciate it. Tell the AG I said what's up.
1: And there's just got to be some days where your body just is like, you're done. You got to knock some more than 2 hours.
0: No, but that's what I mean. Like, you don't know when you're going to be able to sleep. I think that's part of it why this guy won't get a job.
2: He's trying to stay healthy.
0: Who?
2: This guy.
0: Yeah, I know.
2: The job's going to limit
0: at some point, you have to get a job.
2: Well, you need to get help.
0: Life is.
2: I really do think this requires medical intervention.
0: Obviously.
2: From Instagram.
0: By the way, I was reading something do me a favor. Will you write down therapy, please?
1: Okay.
2: Recently diagnosed. Part of my diagnosis is I have trouble falling asleep due to constant worry that someone will break into the house.
0: Oh, my God.
2: Or that my 2-year-old son is in trouble.
0: With what?
2: Just says in trouble.
0: Like in trouble, like they did something wrong?
2: No,
0: or
2: needs
0: like
2: probably.
0: Okay. All right.
2: Urgent.
0: I understand. Nobody's breaking into your house.
2: You also, I feel like you didn't ask him, was there something that happened in his past? The caller, and of course this messenger can reply the same. Like,
0: oh, did somebody break into your house?
2: And also, he's working as the Attorney General's assistant.
0: Yeah, that's a stressful job.
2: But he's also seeing things.
0: Right. Mm-hmm. No, like that I get. Like, you're seeing some stuff go on there, right?
2: But this listener says, have since been put on medication, and it's easing the anxious thoughts.
0: Are they able to work?
2: They don't say anything about a job.
0: Like, how bad does it have to be where you're like, I can't work? Or is that just... What do they call that?
1: What?
0: The parents. 40-year-old man living at home with his parents.
1: Mm-hmm.
0: What do they call that? Like, you're hanging on the company
1: Strings?
0: Apron string. Yeah. No, enabling. Okay. Enabling.
1: Oh, yeah.
2: Yeah, we've yet to hear from someone who can't hold down employment.
0: Where am I going, Josh? Line. Hi, Elliot in the morning.
4: Hey, Elliot, this is Lauren.
0: Yes, Lauren, what can I do for you?
4: I wanted to tell you about my mom has a severe narcolepsy, And I thought it'd be kind of funny. You guys were talking about hunter-gatherer times and, you know, waking up during periods of the night, whereas my mom can't even stay awake. She takes amphetamines to pretty much, you know, prescribed amphetamines to keep her awake upright, or else if she doesn't take it, she's fallen asleep while talking. Oh. You know, you'll be having a conversation with her. I mean, I grew up watching her take naps often. I remember holding the wheel of the car so she could get a 5-minute power nap in.
0: Wait a minute.
1: While the car was moving?
4: Yeah.
5: Get it when you can.
1: Oh, my God.
0: Can I ask you something?
1: Whatever you do, don't pull over.
0: Yeah. No, but can I ask you something? I always thought narcolepsy was, like, you can't control it. It just happens. Like, my friend Amy had a brother named Kenny. I should have said has. I haven't talked to either one of them in a long time. But he was the only real, true narcoleptic person that I knew.
4: Yep.
0: And I remember they would say, like, oh, like Amy's parents had a like a lake house or something. And I remember we were out there one weekend and we were all on the boat. And I don't know how to drive a boat at the time. And they were like, oh, Kenny can't drive the boat. And I was like, why not? Kenny knows it. And they were like, no, because Kenny could fall asleep. Honestly, they were afraid that at any point Kenny could fall asleep. But how does your mom just take a power nap? Kenny wouldn't go like, hey, I'm tired, I'm going to doze off. He would just doze off.
4: Yeah, she can't help it. She can't help it at all. And actually, what's really cool about
0: she also shouldn't be driving.
4: Yeah, well, she's never gotten into an accident. She actually found out she had narcolepsy when she served in the U.S. Army when she was really, really young. But she's lived with it her whole life, so she's never had any issues driving. As long as she takes her medication, she can sense it. You know, she's lived with it her whole life. She knows when she's getting to that point, like, at any moment. But it's more so, it's interesting because the narcolepsy, she hits REM in, like, 2 minutes.
0: Wow.
4: During her sleep studies. She hits REM very
2: like a dog.
0: Can she hold a job?
4: Yep, just fine. Yep. So the lazy people who are enabled by their parents, I heard that, you know.
0: Right.
4: She's actually one of the most hardest, she's the hardest person, hardest working person I've ever known.
0: Wow, that's pretty good. Yeah. By the way, that's great to go. Hey, thank you, ma'am.
2: Yeah,
0: because
2: you're doing your job and fighting off extreme tiredness.
0: But what a great, by the way, there's no way for like an employer to look at you and know whether or not you're narcoleptic. I wouldn't say it during the job interview, but after you get hired, that's when you tell them like, oh, hey, you know what? You didn't ask, but I'm going to tell you, you know, I'm narcoleptic. And then that is a right to be able to sleep at work whenever you want.
2: Don't they call them sleep attacks?
0: What do you mean?
2: It sounds made up, but I'm pretty sure they're called sleep attacks.
0: For narcoleptics?
2: Yeah.
0: Yeah, perfect. Hey, why is Elliot sleeping? Oh, sorry, I had a sleep attack.
1: Sleep attack.
0: Yeah.
2: From Instagram as well, not the same person. Oh, actually, the same person did explain why they're afraid of the house being broken into. I'll get to that in a second.
0: Okay.
2: But this is somebody who says, I am so anxious about not being able to sleep enough before my next shift, I cannot sleep at all.
0: I wish I could. I try to be a very sympathetic person or empathetic person.
2: Mm-hmm.
0: But What are you so anxious about?
2: Well, and that's what she says. It's not every day. It comes on and it's unpredictable.
0: Oh, does she miss the second shift or he miss the second shift?
2: I said she.
0: Oh, if you're so anxious about the shift.
2: It does not say. I'll wait for that. But I'll give you why this one listener.
0: This is the person who was afraid that somebody was going to break in.
2: Constantly worries that someone will enter the home. My mom was held at gunpoint in an attempted carjacking as a young child.
0: Two things.
2: P.S. I also work in healthcare.
0: Two things. Number one.
1: Sorry.
0: No, actually not. That wasn't at her house. It was at her car.
1: Okay.
0: It also wasn't you. I get that, though. I get where that could be traumatic.
2: Or was he saying, as a young child, my mom...
0: He also wasn't there.
2: As a young... No, are they saying they were... As a young child, my mom was carjacked, and it was an armed carjacking.
0: Could be.
1: Mm.
2: Okay, so then he would be there.
0: Oh, yeah, maybe. I don't know. I mean, listen, I'm not trying to figure out his life.
2: Sounds like you were before you knew of the crime.
1: I got my own problems.
0: Go to bed.
2: I never missed a shift for the other listener.
0: Oh, okay, good, good. I do take for granted, and I know that. I know, no. I know so many people struggle with sleep, and it really is unfortunate. It just seems like it should be something that's easy to do.
2: Well, these cases...
0: And it's not. It's not. I understand that.
2: These stories are also extreme.
1: Yeah.
0: Yeah.
2: You could have trouble sleeping, and you're not needing to label it a disorder.
0: Where'd you say, Josh? Line what? Line two. Thank you. Hi, Elliot, in the morning.
5: Hey, brother. This is Ning.
0: Yeah, hi. Who's this?
5: This is John. I can actually shed a lot of light on all this for you.
0: Yeah, please.
5: I was originally diagnosed with narcolepsy when I was in the Marine Corps. They realized it was a misdiagnosis later on when I had untreated PTSD.
0: Right. Okay.
5: So I have severe sleep anxiety disorder because pretty much I have a lot of nightmares. And so my mind tends to try to rationalize staying awake to avoid those nightmares.
0: See, now, by the way, like that I can wrap my head around, right? Like if you like, and again, like with the carjacking thing, if that person was old enough to remember watching their mom get carjacked at gunpoint.
2: Just to clear it up, he did, right? I was in the car.
0: Oh, yeah. Okay. I get that. No. Yeah. I get that. I get that that would be traumatizing, right? The same way for you with PTSD, I understand where that haunts your brain, right? So I can wrap my head around that and understand why I have nightmares about that. I don't want to go to sleep because I don't want to have those nightmares. That I can wrap my head around. Well, the same thing with the carjacking.
5: A lot of the misdiagnosis around narcolepsy comes from people having bad sleep hygiene. And a lot of times that happens when people have things like traumas in their past that basically make them not want to go to sleep. And so they find reasons to stay awake, like, I got to get this task done, I got to get that task done, things like that. And they basically neglect their sleep simply because they're unable to go to that place where they're going to have that nightmare that they know they're going to have. So it's one of those things, like, even with the lady whose mother was behind the wheel and having her daughter drive for it and all that too, people will rationalize just about anything.
0: Right. Yeah, and no, you're right. I get that. Hey, so let me ask you this: Do you do therapy or something like that?
5: Yeah, I'm constantly in therapy. I have weekly therapy, things like that too. I go through a lot. So
0: I got
5: I have childhood issues, I have military issues, and I have after military issues with the Trade Center.
0: Hey, what? Last thing for therapy: are you in person or are you online?
5: I'm in person.
0: Okay.
5: My doctor is a 70-year-old man who's basically been through all of it. You know. He basically trained before I was born. I'm almost 50 years old, and he's
0: gotcha.
5: Been all through that whole everything.
0: Gotcha. So hey, I appreciate the phone call. Thank you, my friend. Thank you.
2: I hope he's doing better.
1: Yeah.
0: Line 7. Hi, Elliot in the morning.
6: Elliot.
0: Yo.
6: Hey, it's Leo.
0: Yes, what can I do for you?
6: All right, so... I was calling. My daughter is 18 years old, and she is getting ready to go to college, actually, tomorrow. She's been suffering from the sleep anxiety for probably 2 to 3 years now. I'm sorry?
0: For what?
6: For what? What do you mean for what?
0: Like, why is she afraid of sleep?
1: Why is she anxious?
6: Oh, she just has anxiety over things, right? She's a 16, 17 now. She's 18-year-old girl. She has anxiety over everything and school and friends and things like that, right? So she will just be up all night struggling to go to sleep, sometimes keeping my wife awake, in which I wake up sometimes, but it's tough for her. She's been through medications. She's been through therapy. She's actually holds 3 jobs when she's not in school.
0: 3 jobs?
6: She's a babysitter. She works at the YMCA, and she helps the farm near my house. So
0: good for you. Good for her.
6: Yeah, she does.
0: Hey, is she where is she going to? You said she leaves for college tomorrow. Where is she going?
5: JMU.
0: Oh, good. Hey, is she anxious about whether it's going to be worse at college?
5: I don't know about worse. I think she just worried that it's going to be the same, you know, and how it will affect her roommates and, you know, not having a support system like my wife. So, you know, it's going to be hard. I mean, I think she's having that stuff. Like, what are other people going to think? How is she going to cope and that kind of thing? But, you know, I just wanted to say it's real, you know.
0: Right. God, I would get so frustrated.
5: It's rough to watch, you know, when she's up all night and then it has to go to sleep.
0: Hey, I appreciate it. Thank you, sir. I'd get so frustrated.
2: It seems like just in talking about it, you're getting annoyed.
0: I would just go to bed. No, and I realize it's not that easy.
2: And it, Diane has a little bit of that gene in her, too.
0: But that's Elliot. Yeah, go to bed.
2: But does that come from your parents?
0: I don't know.
2: Oh, because she wasn't around.
0: Yeah, right. No, well, she wasn't.
2: Well, you were younger and maybe afraid of the monsters under your bed. Was she a very nurturing?
0: Seriously? No.
2: I'm talking about when you were really young.
0: No.
2: Not when she left home.
0: No.
2: So she would just tell you to go back to bed?
0: Go to bed.
2: What about your dad?
0: Not there.
2: Yeah.
0: But he also wasn't like, oh, well, let's sit and talk about it. No, go to bed. Yeah, go to sleep. There's no monster under your bed.
1: No.
0: Go to bed.
2: But
0: I would be very sympathetic.
2: From Instagram. I didn't know this was going to turn into a game of can you top my story? Not mine, but the others. I was awakened from a dead sleep to an armed man in the house robbing us.
0: Oh, God.
2: He held me at gunpoint for several... For several minutes and used me as a human shield as he was trying to leave in case the other people in the house tried to intervene.
0: Okay, go to bed.
2: I didn't know he'd let me go at the door. I thought I was donezo.
0: Oh, okay. That is...
2: It was 22 years ago. I've found coping mechanisms, maybe through therapy.
0: Right.
2: But if I let the thoughts creep in, it makes it impossible to calm my mind for sleep.
0: I believe that. No, like that's horrible.
2: What would your mom or dad say?
0: Go to bed.
1: Go to bed.
0: Lightning don't strike twice. Go to bed.
2: Oh my God.
0: Yeah, no, obviously you feel horrible for that to happen to somebody. Like that's traumatizing.
2: Yeah, you could have all the therapy in the world.
0: This guy just doesn't want to get a job.
2: But you don't know his full story.
0: I don't know any of his
2: What's
0: story.
2: What's brought on the sleep anxiety disorder?
0: I bet he wasn't a human shield.
2: So that's now your new baseline? Hey, yes. Hey, but before we go any further.
0: All right, I got to take a quick break. Actually, you know what? Josh, will you do me a favor? Since we were talking about therapy, would I be able to find, is online therapy still pretty popular, right?
1: Very much.
0: Yeah. Can you find me, Josh, can you find me somebody who does online therapy, like has an online therapist, please? And people know what that means. You don't go into an office. You just
1: Zoom.
0: On the computer. Yeah, Teams call.
2: Oh.
0: You didn't know that?
2: Yes.
0: Oh, okay. Well, I mean,
2: I know it as the option whenever the therapist canceled on my daughter and said that she could do it online, we would not take.
0: Why not? She's not allowed to use a tablet.
2: No, it just seemed like a lot of money for a medium that did not work well for my daughter.
0: I gotcha.
2: She needed at that age to be in person.
0: To be in with somebody. Okay. And I'm sure there's a lot of people like that would have to be in with somebody. But plenty of people do. Anyway, Josh, do me a favor. Will you find me somebody who has an online therapist, please? 866-2-ELLIOT. 866-235-5468. 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I don't know if it's weekly, biweekly, whatever your setup is. But somebody who meets with their therapist online, please. 866-2-ELLIOT. 866-235-5468.
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9: I-95 South before Kings Dominion Boulevard. There's an accident that has the right shoulder block. Stop and go traffic from Carmel Church. There's a wreck Courthouse Road near Krause Road. And a crash Midlothian Turnpike near Branchway Road. With traffic, I'm Keith Snyder.

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0: All right, I need people who have online therapists. I'll get to you in 1 second. I got a bunch of you. Thank you. Before I get there, two quick programming notes. Programming note number one, tomorrow's Free Beer Friday. 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Thank you, Lone Oak. Also tomorrow, brand new Elliot in the Morning promotional announcement for you. So a lot going on tomorrow. We get a grand prize winner tomorrow. A lot of stuff going on. Keep up with everything. Facebook, X, Instagram, at EITM Online. Let me go to line four. Hi, Elliot in the Morning. Hey, you there?
1: Hi, is this me?
0: Yeah, hi. What's your name, sir?
1: My name's Adam.
0: Hey, Adam. Do you have a online therapist?
1: I do. I have a weekly one. Every week for about an hour.
0: Every week for an hour. Okay. And do you mind? I'm going to ask you two questions about it, if you don't mind.
1: Okay.
0: Is it on a Monday through a Friday?
1: Yes. Yeah, I do mine on Wednesdays.
0: Wednesdays. What time?
1: 5 o'clock.
0: A.M. P.M.
1: P.M.
0: P.M. P.M. Where are you home from work at that point?
1: I have to leave work early. So, I mean, I have to kind of weigh between taking a full hour during the day or leaving like a half hour to 15 minutes early from work and getting it done that way, which is why I do it virtually.
0: Now, are you home in time to do it, or do you like sometimes have to like do it in the car?
1: I've had times where I've gotten caught in traffic and had to pull it up on my phone and do it partially on the phone until I got to my laptop.
0: Wait a minute. They'll let you do it while you're driving?
1: She didn't prefer it, but she didn't mind it.
0: Yeah, because I was just trying to think, like when people were saying that, like it's not always before or after work. Like sometimes it's got to be in the middle of the workday.
1: Right. Right. Well, my partner is a therapist herself, and I mean, the amount of people that are able to take the middle of the day appointments always kind of surprising.
0: So, like your partner, like you said, she's a therapist. She has clients all day.
1: Correct. All from 8 a.m. through 6 p.m., maybe 7.
0: And so, and people will do it from work, right?
1: Yeah, 100%.
0: Do they just do it at their desk?
2: Now they might go find like a conference room, right?
0: Not everybody could just go sit in a conference room. Also, when I think of the conference room here, I walk by the conference room. I look at people's computers all the time.
2: Well, we have that little room that they call the phone booth.
0: It's still a window. So, still yeah. A window. I can look right in there and see that you're on therapy. And I can't do it at my desk because then I'm everybody around me. I'm in the middle of the pit. I'm therapy calls. Like, you can't do that. Like, doesn't it have to be private? Well, that's up to me.
3: Well, or do you have to make it public so that somebody doesn't come searching for you?
0: Oh, that's a good point, too.
3: Like the times that we've needed Dustin and Diane makes up a lie.
2: He always says, get him in here.
3: I'm in a meeting.
2: Yeah.
0: Right.
3: But is he sometimes meeting with a therapist?
0: I don't know if Dustin's in therapy. Yeah, I have no idea.
3: That would be really awkward if you were yelling down the hall and he's trying to do a session.
0: No, you know what would be really awkward is if he weren't honest about it. If I were like, we got a problem, and he's like, well, I'm in a meeting, because I would tell him, in the meeting, like, we got a problem. By the way, I would also tell him, get off with your therapist. We got a problem.
3: Oh, so you don't think he should be allowed to do it during the workday?
0: I after we get off, maybe. Like, I don't
2: There's
0: know.
2: There's other shifts.
0: Okay, you know what? Oh, Tammo can't find the record button. All right, very good. Hey, when you leave work early, do you tell them, like, I have to leave, I have a therapy appointment, or you just go, like, I got to get

0: get out of here?
1: You know, at first I didn't say it was a therapy appointment, but now that I've done it for probably about a year now, I just tell them I'm going to my therapy appointment.
0: Oh, sweet. And they're good with it.
1: Yeah, I mean, they haven't, my boss hasn't asked a one follow-up question for a year that I've told him.
0: Wow, he's better than I am. All right, very good, very good. Thank you, sir. Thank you.
2: The boss also may see the benefits of the therapy every day. Yes.
0: Yeah, no, I mean, if they're coming in and they're doing well and everything, then yeah, then you'd say, listen, I'm very pro-therapy.
2: I am too.
3: Mm-hmm.
0: Get your therapy.
2: I did. Not me. That's a Megan Maroney.
0: No, but I mean, like, referencing there. Like, if Diane was like, the only appointment I can get is at 9 a.m., I'd be like,
3: I wouldn't take that appointment.
0: Then you better talk to your therapist, yeah. Tough Titty. Where am I going? Line two. Hi, Elliot, in the morning.
4: Hi, this is Laura.
0: I can't believe you do it in your car, though.
2: That seems dangerous.
0: But I guess you could do it in your car, like if you weren't driving.
3: If you pull over, yeah.
0: I'm sorry. What was your name, ma'am?
4: Hi, Laura.
0: Yeah. Do you have a online therapist?
4: I do biweekly. It actually ties right back into the sleep anxiety.
0: Oh, hey. So wait, biweekly means I can't remember. Twice a week or every other week?
4: Every other week.
0: What time?
4: It depends on my work schedule, but when I'm allowed to telework, I can telework if I have a doctor's appointment. So I'll take leave for an hour in the middle of the workday to do that, and that's how I do it. But
0: where do you go?
4: Where do I go?
0: Yeah.
4: Just at my house.
0: Oh, okay. I gotcha.
4: Online,
0: hey,
4: yep.
0: Hey, can I ask you this? So at your house, do you live by yourself or do you have a husband, boyfriend or something?
4: No, husband, two kids.
0: He's not home when you're doing online therapy though, right?
4: No, but if he is teleworking at the same time, he'll give me space or he'll go for a walk outside or something like that.
0: Yeah, I don't want anybody in there if I'm on with my with my therapist. All right, very good, very good. Thank you. I'm sorry. Wouldn't the therapist also say you shouldn't have anybody around you?
2: I feel like that would be the ideal setting. From Instagram, I used to do my sessions in the phone booths at work. Which was really fun when the topic would shift to how much I hated my job. Our phone booths were soundproof.
0: Right.
2: People just thought I had a standing call.
0: But even whether it's about your job or something that, you know, personal or whatever, like, you're still sitting in the office.
2: Oh, that's not private enough for you?
0: I feel like it would be weird. So like, you're sitting in the conference room or a phone booth, and I'm walking by to go clean the coffee machine.
3: You got to do what you got to do.
2: But maybe you know. That's why I wondered how public you have to make it, not to mess with the person. Like, if you saw Colin in the phone booth,
0: right?
2: You would probably do something.
0: By the way, well, yeah, I would. I'd probably, honestly, with Colin, I'd probably press my ass cheeks up against the window. By the way, now I'm thinking of people that I see in the phone booth regularly.
2: Well, you can also use those for sales.
3: Yeah, that's what they just want a quiet place.
0: But now you're telling me I don't know.
3: They just want a quiet place to make a phone call. They don't want to do it in the cubes.
2: Josh writes, he didn't have to write it. He's right there.
0: Right.
2: Every other Wednesday at 3 p.m. for me.
0: Yeah, but you're home for that. You've done it in the car? Why? Do you pull over or are you driving?
2: Isn't road rage one of your issues?
3: Yeah.
0: Line four. Question. I see Caruso in those phone booths all the time. Client or therapist?
2: I thought he was bucking all rumor about him.
0: What do you mean?
3: What does that mean?
2: I thought that he was killing it.
0: Oh, no. I mean, he's doing better. Yes. But I don't know about mentally. Well, I mean, I hope so if he's in that therapy session. I'm sorry. I'm seeing the benefits of it. Hi, who's this? Hello?
5: Hello, this is me.
0: Yeah.
5: Yes, hi. How are you, Elliot?
0: Yeah, can you talk into the phone?
5: Yes, can you hear me better?
0: Yeah, a little bit. Why is it so noisy behind you?
5: Because
6: I'm outside walking my dog in the morning. Sorry.
0: Oh, I got you.
6: Can you hear me better?
0: Yeah,

0: Now I got you. Yes, what can I do for you?
1: So, yeah, I'm calling in. I take my therapy usually on Thursdays at around 11, 10 or 11 a.m.
2: Are you not at work?
1: And it's online.
2: Are you not at work?
1: I'm working that day from home. I make sure I'm at home. Oh. I would not imagine doing it in the office and or in the car, because a lot of times you end up crying or getting mad or something. So I don't
3: know. You
1: know
3: what? That's a really good point. That's mm-hmm. a really good point. So is that the most common? Is that people who have online therapists also have a day where maybe they're hybrid, work from home, or they have a day where they work from home and they just make sure that they, like, for example, you do it on a work from home day. Does your boss know that you cut out for an hour to go do it? Or are you just like, I'm taking my lunch?
1: I'm blocking the time off because I'm able to catch up on work if I need to, like later in the day. There is no like strict. I just make sure I don't have any important meeting during that time.
3: I gotcha. But you know, the other good point you bring up is for some people, or not all the time, maybe sometimes, it could be very emotional. So you don't want to walk out of the phone booth here and have it be a face full of snot and tears.
0: Right.
3: Not walking by me anyway.
1: Yeah. No. And it happened to me so many times that I was like, okay, there is not much to talk about today. And then I walk out of the session with like tears and all distraught and or happy or whatever.
3: Hey, do you know?
1: So it is.
3: Yeah, no, that I can see where that would be a problem. All right. Very good. Very good. Thank you. Thank you, ma'am.
4: Two things. One, people cry at work all the time.
3: Okay. But you don't want it to. But I don't know what's going on with Caruso. He cries every Wednesday.
4: But there are other salespeople that cry too.
3: That is true.
4: So he wouldn't be alone. And two, this is awesome. Stevie writes, some libraries have telehealth booths. I've never seen
0: a library?
3: That's genius. Huh. That's very smart. That's very smart.
4: And then when you search it.
3: If you need a place to go, like, I mean, think about it. You may not have a place for privacy. You also may not have internet.
0: Mm-hmm.
3: That's really smart.
4: Or high speed internet where obviously we need to get done. But you can see these are awesome. They're like these, they're much bigger than the phone booths here. And they're like these private, I don't want to say capsules because they're big.
3: No, they're like pods.
4: Yeah, but they're obviously able to accommodate like a wheelchair or whatever may be the reason you need to use it, whether it's physical or mental, and you need to consult with a therapist or a doctor.
3: That's smart.
4: That's really cool.
0: Yeah.
3: That's really smart. Line two. Hi, Elliot, in the morning.
5: Hello. So I used to do the telehealth counseling, and I would do it during my lunch break. So I was was out in the car near the picnic benches. And then about 2 months, some of my coworkers came up to me and said, you know, we can hear all your conversation that you're having. So, it was really embarrassing.
3: Well, don't be embarrassed by it. Although I don't know what you were saying.
0: Exactly.
5: I was talking about some intimate personal things that had happened and some of the wrongdoings of my coworkers.
3: Oh,
0: there you go.
3: Oh,
0: and
5: of course my boss who was out there as well. And it was pretty awkward.
3: And for your coworkers, that's a fine line of like, I want to listen and hear more, but we should also say something. So they waited months, obviously, to be able to hear everything that was going on. But at some point, they were like, all right, that's enough. That's enough.
5: Yeah, well, I mean, I work in an HR position, so I had to, you know, I was dealing with having to write certain people up for certain things, and it was really affecting me emotionally because I liked everybody. You know, I liked everyone.
3: Yeah, nobody likes firing people. I understand that. I get it.
5: Yeah.
3: All right. Very good. Thank you, ma'am. Yes, Tyler.
4: Sarah writes on Facebook, HR consultant here. Everyone's therapy is scheduled during their weekly staff meeting. It's an amazing phenomenon. Therapists are only available during that hour each week. Now, Diane, she also used an emoji. Do you want to guess which one?
3: Oh, wilting flower.
0: Eye roll. Thank you. I see you.
3: Is it? But let's say I'm making this up, right? Let's say there's a standing meeting in the office every week at 10.
4: Yeah.
3: And if I went to my manager and said, hey, listen, I have every, like, do you tell your manager, I have a therapy appointment every week at 10? Is that one of those where they have to let you do it?
4: For maybe a certain amount of time, couldn't you then say, please work with the therapist to find another appointment time?
3: Yeah, they're booked. No, no. I mean, listen, it is not that easy to just go, give me a new time. They're booked.
4: Oh, yeah. This is whenever I talked about before we went to break, when my daughter's therapist had to cancel because rescheduling wasn't an option. If there was a reason she couldn't be in that office and doing it.
3: It's not like there's all these open slots laying around.
4: Doing it on Zoom wasn't something that worked for us. You saw her next week.
0: Right.
3: Right. No, no, but it's like, what do they call that? ADA or something? Where, like, is it like, if you go, the only time I can do it is at 10 a.m. on Tuesday, and I'm sorry, that's during the staff meeting. Can they tell you, like, forget, should they be able to tell you, or can they tell you, you can't do it?
4: I said maybe eventually.
0: Yeah.
4: You lean on them.
3: So you have to let them do it and hope that they can change it.
4: Yes. And just realize it's never going to change.
3: No, because I'm not going to that stupid meeting.
4: Well, like the first caller said about his therapist partner and being shocked how many people do have midday appointments. I've told you the same thing. When my daughter was doing it in elementary school, we did it after school, but kids were leaving all day to go to therapy.
0: Oh, yeah.
3: They would leave school?
4: They'd leave school, yeah.
3: Oh, that's a bonus. Hi, Elliot in the morning.
6: This is Chloe.
3: Yeah, what can I do for you, Chloe? Do you have a weekly appointment?
6: I am a virtual therapist. And I own my own practice, and we have like 6 therapists that are all virtual.
3: Okay, so, but you guys are on the help side. I get that part of it. Do people make their calls with you from every place, like in the car, at home, at work, like all over the place?
6: Yep. I'd had in the car, at home, in the bathroom, you name it. We've had therapy sessions there.
3: Does that bother you if somebody's doing it while they're driving?
6: Yes, the driving bothers me simply because, A, if they're in an accident or something bad happens, I don't know where they are, so I can't really help. And or the mental health side of things, if they become suicidal or they tell me they're going to crash their car because they want to kill themselves, like, I don't know where they are. So I can't really help in those emergency situations if they're driving.
3: Can you... Do you have a standing policy with your clients? No, like not while you're driving? Like if you told me that somebody during their lunch hour goes and like pulls the car around the block and sits in there and, you know, gets on FaceTime, I get that. Like they're just using their time however they want to. But that's different than like, oh, hey, I'm on the Beltway on my way home.
6: Yes. I don't care about people being in their cars. In fact, sometimes people at home, right, if their spouse is home or kids are home, they'll go sit in their car in the driveway to do sessions. That way they have some privacy. Although apparently to the other caller, everyone around can hear. So maybe I should be mindful of that. But yeah, driving, usually what I do is if it's like, hey, I'm like 10 minutes away from home and, you know, we do video audio, I tell them, like, just put the phone down. You know, let's get home. Like, we can talk, but we're obviously I'm not diving into deep trauma in those 10, 15 minutes. Like, well, how was your week? Anything bothering you? You know, we kind of keep it a little surface level until they are to a place where they can actually focus on the therapy.
3: I got you. No, that makes sense. That makes a ton of sense. And you guys are booked all day, every day.
6: Yep. So I actually make my work schedule around my kids' school schedule. So I only see clients from 9 to 1 and I'm fully booked.
3: Yeah, because then the rest of the time, oh, could you imagine? Like, you got to do it. But what do people do, like, if they have, like, not young kids, like babies, but they've got, like, 7, 8, 9-year-olds. Like, the kids are around. I guess I got to go sit in the car.
0: Yeah.
6: Yep, go outside or, you know, go in their room. I've had people do it in their closets, right? Shut the door and just go sit in their closet.
4: So. It's a metaphor.
6: But yeah, and know. People, you know, I think if people want to put in the work, they'll prioritize it, right? You know, either they go to work an hour early. A lot of people just take their lunch break, right? I mean, the sessions are an hour. That's a pretty standard lunch break. You know, right. I have people do it in their office at work. If they have their own office, they can just shut the door, put their headphones in, right? So it's not super loud. It's not like, you know, we're echoing through the hallways what we're talking about. I feel like people, again, if they want to put in the work, they'll find a way.
3: If there's somebody in the phone booth today here, I will walk by. Like, can you tell when somebody's doing it at work? Can you tell if there's like a coworker that intentionally keeps walking by to try to see what's going on?
6: Honestly, the people that I've done that are at work, they didn't have the windows in their offices. But I've had people walk in and they just like, hey, I'm in a meeting. What's up? Like, I mean, it's nothing more than that. They don't say, oh, I'm in my therapy. Like, sorry,
3: well,
6: get out.
3: Well, that's a good point. Well, who are you meeting with? All right, very good. Very good. Thank you, ma'am. Yes, Tyler.
4: From Regina, when I'm working from home, I will do my piano lessons virtually.
7: What?
4: Yes. So that's a twist on what we've been discussing. But obviously, playing an instrument can be therapy.
3: Right, okay, but you're taking, you know what? I'm working from home, but I'm going to go skate for an hour. Come on.
4: Like the people on the phone, I just made sure I didn't have any work meetings during the lessons.
3: All right, give me a quick break. It's Elliot in the Morning.
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10: I-95 South before Kings Dominion Boulevard. There's an accident that has the right shoulder blocked. Backing up traffic to Carmel Church. There's a wreck Midlothian Turnpike near Branchway Road. And a utility problem New Osborne Turnpike at Bickerstaff Road. With traffic, I'm Keith Schneider.
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0: right, so follow me here. Everybody has seen somebody out jogging, right?
1: Sure.
0: I don't care where you are. You've seen somebody out on a jog. Have you ever seen a dude jogging who doesn't have a shirt on?
1: Of course.
0: Right. See it all the time, right? Do you ever think anything of it?
1: No.
0: No, not at all. I don't care. Guys,
1: I sometimes think, I would never do that.
0: Oh.
1: So I do think something of
0: it. Okay, but you don't look at him and go like, oh, put your shirt on.
1: No.
0: No, not at all. And by the way, I don't care if he's at the start of what is turning into a workout routine or if he's the most fit person in the world. I don't care. He's out for a run.
1: You rarely see people without their shirts on who aren't showing off.
0: I would argue
1: like
0: that.
1: Think something then when she sees that. No,
2: I'm just saying, like, yeah, if
0: ooh,
2: I.
0: What's up, hot body?
2: Yeah, exactly. You should be shirtless.
0: No, but there are plenty of people who aren't necessarily just fat, but there are people who are chubby. There are people who are like rail thin.
2: Okay.
0: Who are running. And you wouldn't look at that and go like, that's a sexy body.
2: No,
0: I mean,
2: I'm just
0: rail
2: saying,
0: thin.
2: Most often, if you had to stereotype, it's
0: right.
2: The hotties who are doing it.
0: Okay, that's fine.
3: So you think that's the primary motivation?
0: Like, check me out?
2: No, not necessarily. There's some of it.
0: Right. But so you don't look at it as look at me.
2: I've worked hard for this. Check me out.
0: The
3: no staying cool, no.
2: Oh, I'm sure it doesn't help if it's 110, but then find a treadmill.
0: What's the primary? Is it, this is my health routine and it's hot and I'm going to take my shirt off so I'm not all hot and sweaty? Or is it look at me?
2: I think it can be both.
0: I never think of it as a look at me. I really don't.
3: According to Reddit here, they also sometimes do it to reduce laundry.
0: I believe that. It's one less shirt.
3: It's what it says, Diane.
2: Interesting take.
3: You used an emoji there, but I saw it on your face.
0: Yeah. No, listen, I threw my crap in the dryer when I left to come to work today, and I am dreading getting home.
2: Because you have to
0: Because I got to fold
2: put
0: laundry.
2: It away.
0: Yeah. Right.
3: Can also stop painful friction on their skin.
0: Yes. Okay. You see that, you get bloody titties.
2: I'm saying it can be true. It's probably varies by person.
0: Right. Thank you.
3: Vitamin D. Some of these may be a stretch.
2: Okay.
0: But so anyway, here's what I want to know.
2: Mm-hmm.
0: Is running with your shirt off, like running outside with your shirt off, is that an American thing?
3: Ooh.
2: I guess I've never thought about it.
0: Well, I've also...
2: Like, you'd never see a jogger in Europe without a shirt on?
0: That's what I want to know. Is it... Like, if you went to... Give me any place overseas.
2: Go to Paris.
3: What continent?
0: Overseas.
3: Yeah, but are you talking Europe or are you talking Asia?
0: Any of them.
3: Well, Diane said Paris.
0: All right. Neither of them are American. If you were running through the streets of France, anywhere in France, is it... I don't know if it's a law, but is it just not... acceptable. I don't know if there's a law against running topless here.
2: I don't think there is either.
0: No. Why would there be?
2: No.
0: But I'm just saying, is it an American? If you saw it overseas, if you're in France or where you want to be in Asia, China?
3: Well, I was going to pick a city.
0: Okay.
3: Tokyo.
0: Okay. Japan. If you're in Japan.
3: Or Beijing, if you want to be in China.
0: I don't care. You get to pick.
3: Well, you said China.
0: Beijing. So if you're in China, do you run with your shirt off? Whether you're Chinese or if you were an American over there.
3: I really have absolutely no idea.
2: Yeah.
0: Or if you were an American who was on vacation in France. Or you're an expat, you're working there.
2: Mm-hmm.
0: You're like, oh, well, you know what? I used to run through Rock Creek Park every day. I'm going to keep my running going. I don't know the name of a park in Paris. Charles de Gaulle. So are they running through Charles de Gaulle Park topless?

0: Or are you not allowed? Do you have to have your shirt on?
1: Seems like it would be an odd law, right?
0: No. But or just acceptable.
2: Or like a norm.
0: Maybe. Just acceptable.
2: Like it is the norm here to see it. Would it be shocking
0: to see it over there?
2: Outside of the States.
3: Line two.
0: Hi, Elliot in the morning.
4: Hey, Elliot. It's Adam from Richmond. How you doing?
0: Hey, I'm doing great, thank you. Are you a runner?
4: I'm not, but I just got back from Europe yesterday.
0: What were you doing?
4: Vacationing with the family. We spent time in Portugal, Arosia, and then we went to Annecy, France, up in the mountains.
0: Oh, wow, dude. That's a nice vacation. What, yes.
4: Yeah, it was killer.
0: So what can you, did you see people running?
4: Yes. People running, biking, like way more than you see in the U.S. Just everywhere, there's people exercising and outdoors. It was awesome. And yes, people without their shirts on.
0: A lot or like,
4: I mean, as much as I see around here.
0: Oh, okay.
1: Oh.
0: And I mean, keep in mind, right now in Europe, I don't know if it's cooled off, but Europe is having one of the hottest summers ever for them.
4: Oh, it was really warm. We were up in the mountains and it was still 90 plus a day.
0: Wow. Wow. All right. Very good. Very good. And you were in Morocco? No, Portugal.
4: Yeah, we were in Arosia, Portugal, and then Annecy, France.
0: Right. I don't know where that is. All right. Very good. Thank you, sir.
2: And where is the area in Portugal?
0: It's the southern part of Portugal.
5: Well, I'm not mistaken.
0: Right by the coast. Hi, Elliot, in the morning.
6: Hey, is this me?
0: Yeah, hi. Who's this?
6: Hey, it's Rebecca from Centerville.
0: Oh, yes. What can I do for you?
6: Yeah, so I lived in China for about 10 years. I lived in Beijing and in Shanghai.
0: Hi.
6: And I can tell you pretty confidently that people do not run shirtless. Mostly in China, they're pretty terrified of the sun in general. So that would be a big reason why.
2: But what about the reduction in laundry?
1: Getting their vitamin
6: D. That's not a problem. Everything gets aired out.
0: So wait, so there's in China, it is a fear of the sun?
6: Yes. Please look up face bikinis. So women will wear like full head to toe bathing suits, like all over their face as well. To not get any sun on their body.
0: I see that. I've seen that in a pool before. Yeah.
2: You've seen that at a pool?
0: Yeah. Yeah, where it's like you, I mean, if I'm being very honest, you think there's something wrong with them.
2: Like they've been burnt?
0: Yeah, either burned or, I mean, there's something going on there where you don't think.
1: I have never seen that.
0: Treatment. Well, no, like that obviously is like a professional outfit, but I've definitely seen that.
2: Hmm.
0: But I didn't know what it was for.
2: And the use of that is widespread
6: it's
2: over there?
6: It's for the sun.
0: And a lot of people use them there?
6: They do. They do. Not everybody, but a lot of people, if you're out in direct sun, you're going to be fully covered. Like if you're on any sort of scooter or bicycle, you're going to be fully covered, even in the summer, like fully covered.
0: But now that I think about it, when's the last time you saw a Chinese person with a really good suntan?
2: I don't really think about that.
1: Yeah.
0: Yeah, because you don't see it. No, like you see some people and you're like, wow, that person's got a good tan. Like a healthy tan.
2: Like Matt Cardona.
0: But you don't see.
2: Okay, Josh, thank you. I wouldn't have said that if it was Kristen in there.
0: But you don't see the average Chinese person and go like, man, they got a good tan working.
1: That's true.
0: Yeah.
2: Is it?
0: Yeah, of course it is. Thank you, man.
2: But the skin tones, no matter where you're from, can vary so much. So
0: exactly.
2: How would you even know?
0: You can tell when someone's tan.
2: Because you know them and they went on vacation?
0: No, but you could look at somebody and go like, wow, they have tan skin.
2: Again, it's probably because you have a before image of them.
0: Okay.
2: You can't just stumble up on someone and...
0: No, I don't mean I just see a rando Chinese walking down the street and I'm like, man, they ain't got no tan. But if like Danny Chang, he never had a tan. By the way, total side note, I am having dinner at Peking Gourmet tonight.
1: There you go.
2: And Danny Chang, obviously...
0: Chinese.
2: Exposed to the sun in Texas.
0: Yes! Never.
2: But did he protect himself quite a bit?
0: I mean, he didn't wear that to school.
2: Well, to school, my goodness.
0: But no, you don't ever see Chinese people with a tan. Hi, Elliot in the morning.
3: Yo.
0: Hey, who's this?
3: Hello.
0: Yes, sir.
3: Hey, this is Dylan from Cincinnati. But I've been in Thailand for the past 3 weeks. I'm here till October, and yeah, it's definitely not a thing that the locals do. I saw a guy walking around the other day with his shirt off, and all the locals just stared at him like the whole time.
0: Can I ask?
3: I think he was 400 pounds.
0: Can I ask you? Okay.
1: Wait, what did he say?
0: Because he was 400 pounds.
1: Oh.
0: By the way, you also don't see a lot of like 400-pound Thai guys. Hey, what is the
3: No, not at all.
0: Question for you. What are you doing in, I know you're from Cincinnati. What are you doing in Thailand?
3: Working.
1: Nunya.
0: Yeah, we'll leave it at that. That's fine. But your deployment is up in October?
3: Something like that.
0: What's the capital of Thailand?
3: All right.
0: I bet that joke goes every day there. Every day. All right. Very good. Very good. Thank you, sir. Thank you.
2: Damn, Heisman there.
1: Mm-hmm.
0: Okay. Well, he's clearly working.
1: Yeah, but
0: high-level job. He could be State Department.
1: Mm-hmm.
0: Hell, we talked to the Assistant Attorney General earlier today.
2: And you're looking to talk to the CEO of AT&T.
0: What's his name again? John Stanky? Stanky.
2: Stanky
0: Lay. John Stanky.
2: Yes.
0: Because again, now this is Tyler's fault. Yesterday's phone issue, as it was explained to me. Hold on, I got to get the wording right. From iHeart Corporate. Okay, I can't find it.
2: For something you haven't solved yet, you're very proud of it.
0: Yeah. Oh, because I'm breaking news.
2: This was the text.
0: I got it.
2: Okay, you have it.
0: This is from the head of iHeart Engineering. There's a lot of back and forth with AT&T on their outage, but what they are looking at, we can't discuss publicly right now. Mm-hmm. Foreign adversary.
1: There you go.
0: It'll come out. And if anybody knows John Stanky, the CEO of AT&T, I'd like to talk to him. All right, I'm sorry. Where am I going, Josh? Line 8? Hi, Elliot in the morning.
7: Hi, Elliot.
0: Hi, who's this?
7: This is Brooke from Germany.
0: Yeah. Oh, hi, Brooke. Are you in Germany right now?
7: I am. I've been here for about 2 weeks now, just relocated.
0: What? Oh, State Department?
7: Let's go with that. Let's go with that.
0: Oh, wait. So you work for an agency, obviously.
7: I mean, I do not work, but my spouse does.
0: Is he? Two questions. How long are you going to be in Germany?
7: At least the next 3 years.
0: 3 years, dude.
7: Yeah.
0: Where in Germany are you? Can you say?
7: Yeah, I am. Well, we're in Frankfurt.
0: Oh, Frankfurt. Very good. Very good. And I believe their airport has a strip club in it.
7: Oh, I did not know that. I'll have to check it out.
0: Number two, is he just yes or no? I don't know if you could say, is he CIA?
7: No.
0: Oh, there's. I like that TV show, The Lioness, the Taylor Sheridan show.
1: Mm-hmm.
0: But there's something that, and it's CIA based, but there's something CIA based that I'm dying to know if it's true or not. But I don't have time for that right now. Hey, Frankfurt in Germany. Can you,
7: I run every day.
0: Right.
7: And I would say most people have their shirt on. I don't run with the shirt on, and I don't get many looks, so it's probably about as normal as it is back home in the States.
0: Did you say you don't run with a shirt on?
1: Jog bra.
7: I mean, I have a sports bra on.
0: Oh, no, okay.
7: Most people don't qualify as a shirt.
0: Oh, okay. No, but I mean, I meant topless, like your titties aren't out.
7: No.
0: How did they say that? Zentitsins. Because here's why I ask. I was reading about an American couple, and they were in Italy, and they went out for a run, and they were jogging. And I will say this to Diane's point: if I had the body that this guy had, I would I would show up at work with no shirt on.
1: Sure.
0: Like this guy's got an amazing body, but everybody was giving them looks, and they finally were asking, and they were like, "Do you know how disrespectful that is?" To run around here. And I don't know if it had anything to do with like local culture, but then there were some people that pointed out, do you know how many churches and religious areas there are around here?
1: No.
0: Don't run with your shirt off. Hmm. But nobody pays attention to that here. No. I could run right up Wisconsin Avenue, right by the cathedral, with no shirt on, and nobody would say. I may get looks, but nobody's going to say anything.
2: No one's paying attention to you.
0: Not like he's being disrespectful, but just like,
2: oh, the 400 pounds.
0: Yeah. But nobody would look at you like, oh, you're being disrespectful. Is that the difference over there, where people are like, hey, you're running by a place of worship, and it could be anything, right? Where it's like, that's the part? Or was it just an Italian thing where it's like, hey, put away the deities?
7: I keep a shirt with me if I think I'm going to stop in somewhere. So if I'm going to go like grab a cup of coffee afterwards, I'll put a shirt on when I'm walking into a place. But I've been to Italy. They are very weird. So it wouldn't surprise me if it's just something that is culturally Italian.
0: So Italians are like, no topless. But don't Italian women like go topless on beaches and stuff? What's the coast there? Amalfi Coast? Yeah. Oh, no. Aren't there topless women out there all the time?
2: Isn't that different? Because that would be a designated area?
0: Oh, maybe.
2: Because it says here, Italian men generally do not jog shirtless.
0: Really?
2: It is considered disrespectful. It says public areas, towns, cities, so it's a lot of municipalities.
0: So, but it has nothing to do with religious.
2: It may if you are in a church zone.
0: Right. Okay. But Italians are all, they're very repressed.
2: I don't know about that.
0: Come on, you can't run with your shirt off.
2: It is the home of the Renaissance.
0: And by the way, ma'am, if you want to go into Starbucks, I'm assuming they have Starbucks there. If you want to go into Starbucks, you don't have to put a shirt on. You're in a jog bra. You're covered.
7: I know, and back home I would just wear my sports bra everywhere, even if I wasn't working out. But here I just,
2: man,
7: my German's not great. No. I don't want to cause an incident.
0: No. Let me tell you something right now. Let me tell you something right now.
2: Stay in Germany.
0: You be.
1: You've offended Tyler.
2: Come on.
0: All right. Very good. Very good. Thank you.
2: What would be her shoe wear then?
0: Wait. Say again.
2: What is on her feet if she's only wearing a jog bra?
0: Tennis shoes.
2: Let's find out.
0: What are you wearing? Birkenstocks.
7: Tennis shoes.
0: Tennis shoes, yeah.
2: Okay, I was worried it was Crocs.
7: No, never.
2: Never in public.
0: All right, well listen, hey, don't make sure you keep listening for the next 3 years.
7: I will, I've made it a point. All don't right. worry about it.
0: Very good, very good. Thank you, ma'am, thank you. Wow.
2: So maybe Italy is the
0: outlier. So how about that? Italians are all stuffy.
2: Mm. However, a lot of people have commented on Asia.
0: Oh, that they can't tan.
2: No, they don't want to tan, and they are not afraid of the sun because of the health implications. It is because of the social implications.
0: Oh, because being tan?
1: Poor people have tans because they have to work outside. Isn't that old
2: now
1: way
2: if
1: of
2: I
1: thinking?
2: Can,
0: do you know how many Asians are outside?
2: I was going to first read this disclaimer that the one listener put. This sounds super racist.
0: Oh.
2: But Diane hit it out of the park. That's exactly what people are saying.
0: Wait a minute.
2: It looks like you work outside when your skin is darker.
1: I feel like
0: mom not rolling down her window to blow cigarette smoke out.
1: I feel like that they used to think that way everywhere, like centuries ago, where it's like, yeah, the working class, those are the people who have to work outside. Those are the people who have farmer's tans.
0: Rednecks. No, I'm being serious. That's where that comes from.
1: Yeah.
0: People were called rednecks because their neck was all sunburned from working outside.
1: And the elite and the wealthy were very pale. Because they were always inside.
0: Okay, but that's from a million years ago.
1: Yeah, people but it's, also... he says it still holds true there now.
2: And I still use the term redneck.
0: That's not racist.
2: Only when I'm reciting my favorite Jeff Foxworthy jokes.
0: No, that's not redneck. That's not racist. To say someone's a redneck, that's not racist.
2: No one said it was.
0: Oh, okay. But if that's the thinking of back in the day, like. Does China refuse to advance? And why is it Japanese? All of them, all the Asians.
2: Well, then it seems like, and again,
0: if I were Asian, I would prove every. I'd be like, look at me, I'm tan mom.
2: From this DM, still in Asian culture, the porcelain skin is coveted.
0: Really?
2: Mm-hmm. Because you're right, tanning, because it is often associated with vacation time and jet setting, and exotic locations. Tanning. No longer. And of course, if it's farmer's tan, whatever. But like tanning looks rich.
0: Mm-hmm. Yes.
2: Yes.
0: By the way, everybody, everybody looks better with a tan.
2: That's true. Yeah.
0: Everybody looks better with a tan.
1: Yes.
2: I won't fight you on that.
0: Get with it.
1: What? What, like we should all be tan?
0: Asia. No. Yeah, no, I don't understand holding on to that. But even, like, if that was back in, like, Shanghai or Beijing or whatever, then I would say, like, okay, they're holding on to it. But even in the U.S., you don't see tan Asians. You're in America, tan. Like, don't they go to the pool? Well, they do, yes. In those crazy coverings.
2: That's what you said.
0: And before, that's what she said.
2: Before you hadn't used the word crazy.
0: Wow, we've learned a lot today. No, we really are. We're learning a ton today. All right, quick break. Let's come back. Let's do some news and then get you qualified to win our trip to Red Rocks. We'll do that next.
8: Red Rocks. Red Rocks. Red Rocks, Red Rocks, Red Rocks, Red Rocks.
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11: 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There's a wreck Midlothian Turnpike near Branchway Road, and a utility problem New Osborne Turnpike at Bickerstaff Road. With traffic, I'm Keith Schneider.
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0: Hey, don't forget, get a brand new Elliot in the Morning promotional announcement tomorrow. Let's get into some news right after that. Cash. And you qualify for a grand prize trip to join us to go see the Revivalists play Red Rocks next month. Diane, let's get into some news, please.
1: We know that five Americans died yesterday after that helicopter crash in a remote area of northern Kenya. They said in all there were seven people on board when that aircraft went down in the foothills in Kenya, according to their civil aviation authority. We do know that Jose Suarez, who is the president and general manager of several Telemundo-owned stations throughout Florida, was among the victims. He was 55, worked in several different roles for nearly 20 years, including stations in San Antonio, Sacramento, Fresno, Salt Lake City, and Las Vegas. And then there was also a restaurateur from Miami who was on board, Roger Edward Duarte. According to a statement from his family, the founder and owner of a stone crab home delivery company called George's Stone Crab. So sad to see that. A bag of frozen blueberries in your freezer may be part of a recall. Greenwise Organic is calling back frozen blueberries and whole mixed berries because they may have been part of a E. coli outbreak that has sickened 12 people and sent 4 people to the hospital. No deaths have been reported, but they said the investigation is still underway. The 12 illnesses reported in places in Florida and Georgia, but this does recall different blueberries and mixed berries that were sold at public stores throughout places like Alabama, Florida, Georgia, Kentucky, both of the Carolinas, Tennessee, and Virginia. Bad blueberries.
0: Frozen blueberries.
1: Exactly. Looks as though Richmond Public Schools is dealing with some mold and rodent problems as they get ready to send kids back to school. According to a message from the superintendent yesterday, following a recent HVAC outage, we found mold growth in the basement and on some furniture, which has impacted the school's air quality. So they said
0: mold is an issue, right?
1: Yeah.
0: Like, you can get by with droppings, but no, I'm being serious.
1: You don't want to.
0: No, you don't want to, but mold is a problem.
1: Yeah, so this was found at Barack Obama Elementary School. They said,
2: Obama, come out! We got some stuff to talk about!
1: If the tests come back negative after the cleaning is done, they will open the building and welcome everybody back for the...
0: What if it's not?
1: Schoolyard Monday. But they said if the test is positive, then they're going to have to push that to Tuesday. By the way...
0: Wait, they can get rid of it in one day?
1: Well, no.
0: Don't people have to tear out flooring and stuff?
1: Well, no. They said if they have to do more cleaning and remediation, then they would have to push it back by a day. And then the first day of school would be Tuesday, the 25th.
0: No, but that's what I'm saying. If the mold comes back positive, it only takes one day to get rid of it?
3: That's a joke.
0: Oh. Sorry, Barack.
3: Oops.
1: By the way,
4: it's been a while since I've gotten to use this bank.
1: I know. By the way, for the people who are planning on going to the Obama Elementary open house, it is still happening today. However, it's going to be at 1 o'clock and it'll take place outside.
0: Right. Yeah. Where you don't have to be with the droppings and the mold.
1: Right.
3: Oops.
4: That doesn't sound like him, but it is.
1: Also, a couple of suspicious package incidents happening yesterday that sounds like they were resolved safely. One in Ballston after there was one that was spotted by emergency personnel between Wilson Boulevard and 9th Street, found inside a military office building, which sits on that block yesterday morning. And then there was also one outside the Wilson building, which prompted a huge police response yesterday.
0: They were both cleared, right?
1: Mm-hmm, yeah.
0: But did they believe they were connected at all?
1: Oh, I didn't see that.
0: Because both of them started coming out around the same time.
1: Mm-hmm.
0: You're like, those are both government buildings.
1: Yeah.
0: So I just was

0: I was just wondering. Oh, I have no idea. Yeah. I spent my day yesterday focused on whether or not AT&T has been taken over by a foreign adversary with their outage yesterday.
1: Police in D.C. working a case. 9 people, including 7 kids, had to be treated after they were pepper sprayed during a fight over a parking space. This happened the other night along M Street Northeast. 2 adult women, 5 boys, 2 girls all had to be treated by paramedics on the scene. The pepper sprayer was seen fleeing the area on foot, but it was an argument over a parking space. VCU suspending a fraternity for 4 years after they were found to be responsible for hazing and assaults against potential new members. This is Phi Kappa Psi that actually got suspended a couple of weeks ago, responsible for at least 3 incidents of abusive conduct, hazing, endangering health or safety. So this investigation goes back to last fall, between October and December, and they found that they were hosting activities where new members were required to eat cat food and onions. The fraternity also reportedly operated without a new member educator and failed to follow their national headquarters policies. This is their 3rd suspension since 2021, by the way.
0: Right. That's a problem. No, seriously. Yeah. Like that. Like at some point you go, you know what? Like, let's pull a charter.
1: Right.
0: Like it's just it's not good.
1: Yeah.
0: And you're in the middle of all that right now. Like a lot of places where schools, like we talked to somebody earlier, JMU, like a lot of schools are back.
1: Yeah.
0: Like you got a lot of rush going on right now for fraternities and sororities where all that's going on.
1: Gaithersburg gets its new Sheetz today that's opening along South Frederick Avenue in the Walnut Hill Shopping Center. Already underway with giveaways, your chance to win Sheetz for a year in the form of a $2,500 Sheetz Z card. Also, they're asking you to bring a non-perishable food item as they have their grand opening today, and you'll get a goodie bag in exchange for that. Chipotle also celebrating School Spirit BOGO today. Did you not see this?
0: No. Just what do I have to do?
1: Customers wearing school apparel or accessories can buy an entree at participating restaurants after 3 o'clock and get a second one for free.
0: Does it matter the school?
1: Any school, middle school through college.
0: Done.
1: T-shirts, sweatshirts, jerseys, hats, whatever. Just wear some of apparel and you can get the BOGO. Also, the University of Maryland recently got a $15 million donation from former Bulls executive and alumnus Stephen Schoenwald to build a new golf facility and also expand their sports management program that's already named after him.
0: That's awesome.
1: So this new one, it's going to be right near the school's golf course, 5,000 square foot golf performance center, indoor, outdoor hitting bays, a putting lab, and they said a lot of other metrics, tracking technology, cameras and radar.
0: That's awesome.
1: Yeah.
0: That's great. So he went to Maryland.
1: Yes.
0: By the way, you know what I learned? Was it yesterday or the day before? One of the dudes who's one of the big higher-ups at the Commanders, Mitch Rales. Mm-hmm. Does that name sound familiar?
1: Yeah.
0: You know, he went to Miami of Ohio?
2: I did not.
0: I had no idea. Yeah, Mitch Rales. I think that's right. Yeah, that's him. Yeah, he went to Miami of Ohio.
2: Says it right here, yeah.
0: Yeah, I had no idea.
2: Graduated from Whitman in 74, where he was the captain of the football and baseball teams.
0: Oh, wow.
2: And then earned a degree in business administration at Miami.
0: That's awesome. Oh, good for him.
2: And he was in a frat.
0: Oh, which one was he in?
2: Beta Theta Pi.
0: Oh, he's a beta. I believe, if I'm not mistaken, I believe Beta started at Miami of Ohio.
2: I founded in 1839 in Oxford, Ohio, at Miami University.
0: Thank you. Thank you.
2: It is one of the oldest fraternities in North America.
1: You do get preseason football games on TV tonight, the Texans and the Raiders, as well as the Chargers taking on the 49ers. Commanders got some bad news yesterday. Johnny Newton is going to be going to miss significant time after he had to have surgery for his torn pec muscle.
0: So he's going to miss all, essentially, of this season. By the way, who was the WNBA player who got hurt yesterday?
2: Wasn't it AZ Fudd?
0: For how long?
2: She's out for the season.
0: Is she really?
2: And I believe, aren't the Dallas Wings, like, right there fighting for a playoff spot?
0: What did she do?
2: I think
0: what was the injury?
2: Isn't it she needs a knee surgery?
0: Ew. That sucks.
2: Yeah, it's knee.
0: That sucks.
1: Nats beat the Rangers last night. They'll play again today. The Orioles falling to the Yankees as well, and they'll wrap up that series later on this evening at Camden Yards. We mentioned earlier Paul Skeens had another rough outing yesterday despite getting a few extra days of rest. He gave up 3 runs and walked 4 batters in 4 1/3 innings. He only threw 81 pitches before they ended up pulling him, even though the Pirates went on to beat the Tigers.
0: Said 2 back-to-back bad outings. I mean, listen, he's human. That could happen. But there are so many eyes now. A lot of it was because of the velocity change, where his velocity is down. So we'll see what happens on his next outing.
1: 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That's a look at news and sports.
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3: I-95 South before Kings Dominion Boulevard, there's an accident that has the right shoulder blocked, backing up traffic to Carmel Church. There's a wreck Midlothian Turnpike near Branchway Road, and a utility problem New Osborne Turnpike at Bickerstaff Road. With traffic, I'm Keith Schneider.
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0: And hold tight 1 second for me, please. We still have tomorrow. Actually, Josh, will you do me a favor? Will you ask Ben to hold for a second? Will you find me? You know what I need? I actually need sorority. Sorority. Somebody who is in a sorority. Please. And those rushes are going on right now also. Like crazy.
1: Yeah.
0: Pardon me. So, yes. So
1: you okay?
0: Papa John's seasoning packet in my throat.
1: Oh.
2: Weird. I had never seen anyone do that before, where you pop the packet in your mouth and then take the bite of the pizza.
0: Yeah, that way you get the right amount. I put it on the pizza.
1: You did that? I missed it.
0: Yeah, why would you put it on the pizza?
1: Because that's what you do.
0: No, you put it in your mouth and then you take a bite, so that way you get the right mix.
1: Huh.
0: Yeah, no, you get the right amount.
2: But I should have said, careful.
0: I didn't get the mix right. I put too much seasoning in my mouth. Josh, I need a young lady. Actually, I don't care if it's somebody calling me right now who's like, I'm at school, or if it is somebody who has graduated but was in a sorority. I just need somebody with a sorority history, please. 866-2-ELIOT, 866-235-5468. All right, well, I'm waiting on Josh to do that. Let's focus on tomorrow for a second. It will be your last day to get qualified.
2: Is it going
0: to
2: be live remote from Canada? What's happening
1: tomorrow
2: that we have to say it like that?
0: What did I miss? Is this like I can't say mahjong, right?
1: No.
0: Mahjong?
1: Tomorrow.
0: Mahjong?
1: Tomorrow.
0: Tomorrow. Last day to qualify for our trip to Red Rocks. So you'll win your cash, 7:30 and 9 o'clock. And then before we get off, we will get our grand prize winner as to who will be joining us as we head to Red Rocks. Now, remember, that's not until next month.
1: Yeah.
0: So we still have plenty of time. And Tyler's brought it up a couple times. We'll figure out our meetup place, but I don't need to worry about that yet. Also, tomorrow, it's Free Beer Friday. So you win a case of beer if you win anything on the show tomorrow. But also, I do have a brand new Elliot in the Morning promotional announcement that we will that we'll get into tomorrow for that.
1: Okay.
0: How's that? Is
1: okay.
0: that good?
1: If God forbid, said that, I would be hearing about organizations and sorries.
0: I got to be honest. I don't know that I said tomorrow different than I always say tomorrow.
1: You did?
0: No.
1: Then why did Tyler and I look at each other right away?
0: I don't know. Like maybe I have no idea. Tomorrow. I feel like I say the word the same every time I say tomorrow.
1: That's
0: right. Yes.
1: Correct, yeah.
0: Okay. So is Paul Markov. That gets watched all the time.
2: I forgot to hit the thing.
0: So is Paul Markov. That gets watched all the time. Okay, whatever.
2: They're really different instances or examples of mistakes, though.
0: What do you mean?
2: Saying tomorrow like that is not really a mistake.
0: No. That's how people talk.
2: It's some people talk that way.
1: Yeah.
2: Not you.
1: Like, more northern.
0: All right. Can I go? Can I please talk to somebody in a sorority? 866-2-ELIOT. 866-235-5468. Hi, Elliot in the Morning.
3: Hi, is this me?
0: Yeah, hi. Are you in a sorority?
3: Yes, my name is Julia. I go to Furman University in South Carolina. It's a smaller school, but Greek life is very prominent, and I am in Zeta Tau Alpha.
0: Oh, very good. And listen, I don't care if you go to a large school or if you go to a small school, whatever. And Greek life, it may be very prominent there. That's okay. But Greek, what's wrong?
2: I'm just thinking. So Furman, I don't know much about Furman, but I do know it's a beautiful campus, right?
3: Yes, it's gorgeous. It looks very country club, that sort of thing. We have a big man-made lake, and the buildings are gorgeous, yeah.
2: So my parents, and this will go against everything you hear about how cool Greenville, South Carolina is.
0: Right.
2: But whenever people come to visit my parents, they drive them through the campus of Furman.
0: Do they really?
2: To show
1: because
2: it
1: it's
2: off.
1: So pretty?
2: They have no connection to the school.
0: Right.
2: But because it is so beautiful.
0: Is Furman in Greenville? Is it, like, real close? Well, it's got to be. Why would they be driving?
2: What's the mailing address? I don't know.
0: What's the town that Furman is?
3: Furman is technically in Traveler's Rest, which is, like, technically our nearby town.

0: it's in Greenville County, and on a good day, you can be in downtown Greenville in 20 minutes.
1: I bet it lasts. No, that's good. That's good.
2: The people who are visiting from out of town hope less. I'm sorry, we're taking a college tour?
1: I don't know anything about Furman, but that's okay. Are you, and you said the Greek life is very prominent, and you are in a sorority?
0: Yes, I am in Zeta.
1: Are you a floor girl or a basement girl?
0: We only have floor girls, to be honest. Like, so we do rush.
1: Wait, are you just telling me that?
0: No, I swear, they let me on the floor, I promise.
1: Oh, I believe you're a floor girl, but are there floor girls and basement girls?
0: No, not really. I feel like basement girls aren't as needed, to be honest. So we have most of our, like, rush stuff, like the organization behind the scenes, is organized by our PIKIs, so people who disaffiliate for the months leading up to it. They do most of the behind-the-scenes organizational work.
1: Right.
0: And then because rush is in the spring, like a lot of the research that goes on beforehand is kind of like a dirty rushing sort of thing. So everybody has like girls they have in mind like going into the spring and that. But so you kind of are familiar with everybody. And I don't think basement girls are as neat as it would be at like a school like Clemson where you need to figure out if you're getting a bunch of weirdos.
1: So is that, so can I ask you this, does Furman not have fall rush?
0: No. So if you're an upperclassman, you can COB in the fall, which that means if there's a chapter with an open position, you can join it. And
1: sure.
0: It's not really a formal rush process. The fraternities, however, are completely different. Even though rushing for the fraternities is in the spring, you can also rush in the fall if you're an upperclassman. And they'll do all the typical stuff with you.
1: I gotcha. Yeah, no, because I like, and there are some schools where, and it does tend to be smaller schools, and I don't mean that with any offense, because there are some bigger schools that don't do fall rush either, mostly because they don't want incoming freshmen, the second they get on campus, to be like, oh my God, we're rushing, like, here we go, which it doesn't matter, they're going out anyway. But you're right, that does give you a semester to kind of weed through and learn about people without needing floor girls and basement girls.
0: Yeah, and it's such a small school also. Like, I think there were 500 people in my class, so it's not, like, a super huge school.
1: 500? Oh, my God. All right, very good. Very good. Thank you. And thank you for still listening while you're away at school.
0: Yeah, of course. Thank you, guys. I'm not back at school yet, so I'll stop pretty soon. But when I'm home for the summer, I enjoy it.
1: No. Why don't you listen at school? Show your friends.
0: I know, but I'm not up that early. I have to work during the summer. During school, I sleep.
1: All right. Very good. Very good. Thank you. Have fun down there.
2: From Jennifer, Tennessee's home football opener is against Furman, Elliott.
1: Is it really?
2: In your defense, you did say
1: you
2: weren't
1: no
2: sure
1: idea
2: how much you were going to follow moving forward.
1: Honestly, I'll probably see more games this fall than maybe next fall, only because he's going to be home for most of it. No.
2: You don't know that.
1: No, but even if he gets a job, it's still going to be a couple weeks. There'll be a couple weeks into the season.
2: Okay.
1: Yeah. Like, I know yesterday they announced that Tennessee and Alabama are both wearing their home jerseys when they play each other.
2: Okay.
1: Yeah. All right. That was breaking news in my house.
3: Yeah.
1: I did not know they were playing Furman. God, how much are they paying Furman for that game? Jesus Christ.
2: So can I ask you about two terms you used during that conversation? And maybe we're all supposed to know.
1: Oh, it means the day after today.
2: Perhaps it's come up in the past and I just don't recall. Basement girls and floor girls?
1: And floor girls, yeah.
3: I've never heard that term.
1: Yes, you have.
2: I don't know what
1: you've
2: that means.
1: You've never heard of basement girls
3: when
1: and
3: it comes
1: floor
3: to
1: girls?
3: Sororities, no.
1: Yes.
3: No.
1: I don't, and I will say this, I only know it for sororities. I don't think it exists for fraternities.
3: Hmm.
1: I don't think so. And my only experience with fraternities, obviously, is from Houston Baptist, now Houston Christian, where I'll actually see a bunch of those guys this weekend for Handicap Vince's funeral. But at Houston, the ATOs at Houston Baptist then, we didn't have floor guys and basement guys, and I've never heard of it attached to a fraternity. So I don't think it exists for fraternities, but sororities, like she knew exactly what I was talking about.
3: Right.
1: And she goes,

0: to a school where she's like, we don't even have that.
1: Mm-hmm.
0: Yeah, okay.
2: So this is something kept private by the organizations? Sorry, organizations?
0: First of all, thank you. You sound much better that way. I don't know that it's kept private. I think the identity, I think the existence is public. I think the identity is private.
2: Without getting a definition yet, I'm left to wonder, is it bad?
0: No.
2: Oh.
0: No, no. As I can tell you, no. Like, do you mean bad? Like, are they hazing?
2: Yeah.
0: No, no, no, no, no, no, no, no. I will actually tell you this. It can be, being a basement girl could actually be very, very positive down the road.
2: Is it where you're allowed in the house?
0: What do you mean where you're allowed in the house?
2: I don't know what it means.
0: Oh, Marie's a basement girl. She's a whore.
2: I didn't mean that.
0: She's loud. We put her in the basement. You know, with Kendall. Where am I going? Line two?
1: Jesus.
0: Hi, Elliot in the morning.
3: Hi, this is me.
0: Yeah, hi. Who's this?
3: Hi, my name's Dominique.
0: Hi, Dominique. I don't know if you're currently or you were in a sorority.
3: I was in a sorority. I actually live in Utah. My mom texted me and said you were looking for sorority girls.
0: Oh, excellent. Where'd you go to school in...

0: Oh, no, no, no, no, no.
1: But does
0: no.
1: she know them now?
0: Do you know what they mean?
2: No.
0: When you signed up to Rush, how far ahead of time did you sign up to Rush before Rush got underway?
2: So we weren't allowed to Rush until the fall of our sophomore year.
0: Oh, my God. L forehead. Yeah. Oh, my God. Josh, can you find me somebody that went to a big school? Jesus Christ. Like, where's Alabama, for God's sakes?
3: On Diane's TikTok.
4: Yes. Rush Talk.
0: By the way, are they still posting? Are all the sororities at Alabama posting?
4: Yes.
0: I have to look and find it. Greg T's daughter, who is like grew up in dance, she is like front and center of whatever her sorority is.
4: Yeah, I've seen her a few times.
0: Yeah, she is front and center dancing. So anyway, so normally, ma'am, I'm going to let you go. I got a big school on the other line. So let's just use Alabama. Alabama's obviously very, very famous
3: but
0: for how
3: thank
0: big.
3: Thank you for calling.
0: But as always, thank you from Utah.
3: Mom woke you up.
0: Thank you from Utah. let's just use Alabama, right?
4: Uh-huh.
0: And it doesn't matter the sorority. It doesn't matter to me. So you sign up ahead of time to be in, to Rush, right? That way they have the list of names and who's it going to be. And then Rush starts and you go from house to house to house to house to house and you meet people, right?
4: Mm-hmm.
0: So the people that are meeting you in the house are the floor girls, right? So they're working the floor. And so let's say, Diane, I'm a floor girl and you're rushing. You would come in and I would talk to you and I would, you know, I'd make notes to myself. Like, you know, I mean, listen, you're weeding out who you want. And so I'm going through that. I'm a floor girl, right?
4: Right.
0: Well, leading up to Rush, and then it will continue during Rush, and I'll get there in a second, but leading up to Rush, there's the basement girls. And the basement girls are going through every nook and cranny of every girl's life. They are going through, the easy ones, Instagram, Snapchat, Facebook, like anything possible that you could be on.
4: Yeah.
0: They are going through. Then they are digging through your LinkedIn. They're digging through, they're doing all kinds of searches. What do we know about her family? What do we know about her high school experience? Did she get in trouble? Going through any kind of public information that they can get. Also wanting to know, is this a legacy? What do her parents do for a living?
4: How much money do they have?
0: Absolutely.
4: Right.
0: I was reading about one. There was one girl whose father was a billionaire. She would not let on at all what her family did, but the basement girls found out.
4: Yeah.
0: Basement girls knew. They find out everything. Everything.
4: So they're not like hiding from the...
0: You have no idea who they are.
4: Okay.
0: So at my sorority, if I'm a basement girl, the floor girls know who I am.
4: Right.
0: I'm in the sorority.
4: But
0: the girls going through Rush.
4: The PNMs don't know.
0: Potential new members.
4: Yeah. I learned that on TikTok.
0: You seriously?
4: I've never heard of PNM before.
0: You've never heard of a PNM? Potential new member. Oh my God.
4: I just thought it was a pledge. Or a wannabe.
0: No, a pledge is after you're in.
4: I know.
0: This is a potential new member, PNM.
4: Right.
0: Anyway, where was I? Diane interrupted me. Oh, I'm a basement girl,
3: we're talking
0: right?
3: What's the interactivity like?
0: Okay, so leading up to it, I'm going through, let's call it the dossier, right? Let's call it the dossier. I'm going through everybody. And there's a group of us down there. And we're going through everything. And then once Rush starts, the floor girls we'll have conversations with people. Also, I may be up on the floor from time to time interacting, but then all the basement girls go back downstairs and they take all that information with them. And that's who decides, yay or nay, who should be in. Now, they still may talk to the floor girls.
4: Yeah.
0: But when the chapter gets together and is like, hey, what did we think of Buffy? They're like, oh, here's what I could tell you. Buffy's dad works for X. They believe his salary range is between this and this. Mom used to do this, now does this. In high school, she dated three or four different people. She loves to drink. Looks like it's a lot of Trulies and seltzers, not a big beer girl. There was one or two instances of cocaine. Like, it is everything about this.

0: kid.
1: Wow.
0: Everything.
2: And basement girls hold not all the, what's that term? All the cards, mm-hmm. but man, do they hold a bunch of them.
3: So is Jeff wrong to think that Diane's friend Skanky Coochie was a basement girl?
2: Oh, she was definitely a basement girl.
1: No.
2: And people know basement girls exist. It's not like, if I know, I'm not even pledging a sorority.
1: Right.
3: So do you try to figure out who they are?
2: Yeah, they'll try to figure out who the basement girls are. And by the way, basement girls can also be former... They could be alum.
3: Oh.
2: Don't make that face. Don't make that face. Why'd you make that face?
1: Because
2: are they
1: losers?
2: Yeah, they are.
1: I couldn't imagine.
2: You're still going back to college to weed out freshmen?
1: No. Yes. I couldn't imagine being 2 or 3 years beyond graduation and trying to, you know, establish myself in a career. See, because I wasn't in a sorority. I don't have that mindset. Mm-hmm. I mean, I guess I could understand it if it's that important to you.
2: Right.
1: But
2: okay. Well, it's just not important to you.
3: Meanwhile, true. I'm sitting here thinking, oh my God, my daughter is going to care so much more about this than school.
2: Yes. Yes. Where am I going? Line two. Hi, Elliot. The morning.
4: Hi, this is Danny, and I was a basement girl.
2: Yeah! Where were you? Can you say where were you a basement girl?
4: I think so. I'm pretty far removed from it now, but at UCLA.
2: Oh, my God! Oh, my God! Dude, that's... By the way, and I love UCLA. When I lived in Los Angeles, I was very, very... I wanted one of my kids to apply to go to UCLA. I love that school, but... The how great was it being a basement girl at UCLA?
4: I mean, I loved it. I didn't have to dress up every day and talk to a bunch of strangers, but I got to stalk them on Facebook. So.
2: There you go.
4: It was more my speed.
2: And do you, as a basement girl, did you ever act? Well, you're not acting, but were you ever a floor girl from time to time just to interact with them?
4: You float a bit because if you can't, I mean, so this was 2015, so we didn't have as much social media as you do today, but you would kind of float if you couldn't get kind of the right read on someone
2: right.
4: and then go back with that intel.
2: But man, you guys dig through their panties like no one's business.
4: yeah, it was fun. Let's put it that way.
2: And I have to assume at UCLA, you would get like, children of, or daughters of, when I say famous people, I don't just mean like that we would know them, but there's,
4: right.
2: there's pockets of LA with a tremendous amount of money. And
4: oh yeah,
2: UCLA is a prestigious LA school. And by the way, also from out of state, I bet you guys had right. CEO kids in there like crazy.
4: Oh yeah. We, you know, a lot of those came through. And, you know, had they not chosen our sorority and they went somewhere else, you still had some dirt and some intel on them.
2: Hey, can I ask you this?
4: Not all of it was negative. But,
2: By the way, you got to know
4: a lot of people.
2: You could also learn. I was going to say it feels like it has a negative approach, but you could also learn
4: right.
2: a lot of positive things like, oh, back
4: exactly.
2: in school, I'm making some of this up, but like. In high school, they did a lot of charity work. In high school, like things that they really care about. I don't know that this matters, but when I was reading, they were like, oh, you know what? She kind of leans on the more religious side. And there are some things that are, what do they call that? Not benefactors. What is it called? Like when you're kind of religious? Anyway, it doesn't matter. But they have ties and affiliations, which by the way, not that one always begets the other, but you may think maybe they're not going to get us in that much trouble. So, like, there is some positive that you learn about people as well.
4: I mean, yeah, if they're showing their whole life on social media and look, you know, like a mess, those are some people you want to avoid just because of your reputation. So it definitely can, you know, weed the bad ones out and keep the good ones that you really hope join for many reasons.
2: Did you ever, after graduating, did you ever go back to help out as a basement girl?
4: I did not, just because I actually went abroad after college, but I think I was asked

0: by, you know, the president to say, hey, I know you've done this before. Would you be interested in coming back? I would just feel like that's, you know, once you leave campus, you don't need to come back and stalk freshmen who are 17 when you're 22.
1: Okay. Number two, did it help you? I don't know what you do for a living now. Did it help you with your career?
0: I actually kind of think it did. So I'm currently a travel advisor. So I have clients that come from all walks of life, all careers. So now when I get a client, you kind of do some, you know, digging, whether it's LinkedIn or any kind of website or, you know, internet scrolling, and you can find, you know, people's net worth, people's interests, and kind of what they're, you know, affiliated with in the past. So
1: I was reading,
0: I think it helps me out,
1: that a lot of basement girls get hired by data analyst companies.
0: Oh, yeah.
1: Because they know you can rip through anything. And
0: oh, you can.
1: You're efficient. You are quick, and you are thorough. Now, digging through a company's taxes, probably not as much fun as digging through Misty's underwear. No. But still, they said a lot of like women who come out from being basement girls, when they apply for a job, if they realize, I don't know that you put it on your application, I'm a basement girl.
0: Right.
1: But in the interview process, if it comes up that, you know, oh, I went to such and such, I was in a sorority or whatever, you let on you're a basement girl, dude, they know that you can get work done. You can read people, you can understand people.
0: Yep.
1: So there is a positive that comes in all of that. Hey, where did you live when you were going to UCLA?
0: On campus, and then the sorority house for a couple of years, and then off campus.
1: Where off campus?
0: Just in the neighborhood, like behind the fraternities. So walkable to campus. So.
1: Yeah, that's awesome. That's my old neighborhood. I love it. All right. So, very good.
0: So cool.
1: Very good. I appreciate
0: Thank
1: it. Thank you, ma'am. Mm-hmm.
2: That the house has had a nickname for you.
3: Hey, I saw Sketchy today.
1: Mm-hmm. Why? Why is she sketchy?
3: No, I'm saying that's what
1: me?
3: They said about you.
1: Oh, yeah, 100%. Absolutely. And by the way,
2: is he at the bookstore buying all that gear?
1: No, but the fraternity and sorority row at UCLA, oh, my God, it is beautiful.
3: I bet.
1: Beautiful. God, that's a good-looking campus.
2: Was it weird, though, because your hair was probably longer than all the girls?
3: Yes.
2: Isn't this when you had it down
3: there?
1: Yeah. It was long, that's for sure. Three or five. Let's do five first. Hi, Elliot, in the morning.
4: Shalom, Elliot.
3: Oh, boy.
1: Hi, Zach. How are you?
4: Calling in to represent the largest sorority class of 2026, University of South Carolina.
1: Okay, but you know would not be in a sorority.
4: Correct. I can probably answer some questions.
1: Hey,
4: and we obviously had our own version of it.
1: But I was going to say, in a fraternity, and I only know ATO from HBU. We didn't have basement and floor guys. Does all the weeding out and everything go on? Yes, but there weren't these private, dedicated dudes who were basement guys.
4: Correct. Yeah. So we had a committee for Rush.
1: Yeah.
4: And
1: right.
4: I felt awful for my friends in sororities because, yeah, exactly what you said. You had these basement girls. They have like a trading floor down there that would rival a private equity shop. And then on the fraternity side, someone would like hook up their laptop to a TV with a PowerPoint going. Half the guys were smoking weed. The other half were drinking beer. And you're like, yeah, he looks chill. Yeah, okay. He works. Nah, like, it was like, we would go through it in like 20 minutes before the party would start. And we'd be like, okay, party's about to start. Let's go. And then I talk to my friends in sororities, and they're like, oh, yeah, I spent 12 hours in the basement.
1: Yeah,
4: like,
1: no, I believe it. Lord. I believe it.
4: Different.
1: Do you still go back to South Carolina?
4: Yes, I have my condo there now at the football stadiums. I go back for football games.
1: I'm sorry. I'm sorry. You have a condo at the football stadium.
4: Dude, I thought I told you about this. I was planning to invite you for the Tennessee game. So, yeah, they have two penthouse condos overlooking the stadium, like a private roof deck. It's awesome, and it's been my dream to own one. Again, there are only two, and I told my real estate agent, and one came up for sale about a year ago, a little over a year ago. And she's like, hey, it's up for sale. Like, you've always wanted to own it. And I said, okay, screw it.
1: Can I ask you this? Just so I'm clear. This isn't like a suite at the stadium. This is actually a condo in a condo building that overlooks the stadium?
4: Yeah, exactly. It's a private condo. It's about a 30-second walk to the stadium. So you're literally right next to the stadium. But, it has a private roof deck, like a 2,000-square-foot roof deck. That you can tailgate on and just hang out before games.
1: So when you go to games, you just stay, you stay at your condo, and do you watch the game from up on the roof?
4: So the game I went to last year, I like tailgated with my friends on my roof deck, and then we walked over, but, you can just hang there and watch the game. It's literally right there. And it's cool because the condos around the building have like a shared roof deck, but I have my own
1: private one. Of course you do. The other people we refer to as basement condos. Yeah. You're a floor condo. Hey, can I ask the question everybody wants to know?
3: How much?
1: Thank you. How much was it?
2: I wasn't wondering that.
1: I was.
4: It's probably
1: Stop
4: I purchased it for
1: $600. I'm sorry, one more time?
4: I purchased it for $600. I put a lot into it. The place needed to basically got renovated. That's how I spent all summer last year. So it's probably worth a multiple of that at this point. But I think it's a pretty good investment.
1: Probably. And then, multiple now. I'll discuss that with you at mergers and acquisitions.
4: I'll put it on air.
1: Oh, wait, do you Airbnb it?
4: Yeah, I Airbnb it for football games. And, dude, it's passion for football games.
1: Oh,
4: it's
1: sure.
4: Crazy.
1: I'm sure.
4: Yeah.
1: Wow. Go Zach.
2: No, what I was wondering is why he wasn't telling you what he wrote online about basement girls.
4: Oh. So, typically, Ellie, basement girls are ugly. At least in South Carolina, like there are a couple sororities that, you know, they are the it sorority on campus. And again, this is what it was 15 years ago. It's been a minute, but you have those it sororities. You have a couple girls that got in based like on legacy, whatever.
1: Right. Yeah, rich parents.
4: And they're like, well, if the average is an 8, and you're like a 6'5" or a 7, let's just go down to the basement there, Susie, and come to number 4. And we'll call you up in 10 days for bid day.
1: And then back in the basement.
4: Look at all the Rush videos. It's the same thing. It's all like, it is so coordinated. You guys have no idea. It's crazy.
1: Hey, last thing. Can I ask the last question that everybody wants to ask for Zach?
2: What? Are we?
1: Yes.
2: We're not on the same page here.
1: Yeah, no. One last question everybody wants to know. Hey, is Shannon still in jail?
4: It's a great question. Dude, I think about her like every once in a while. I think about her. I don't know. I was hoping you had an answer, actually.
1: How would I know? I didn't date her.
4: We went on two and a half.
1: What was the half
3: date? Half a
1: date. She started to unzip your pants and then stopped?
4: Dude, you're going to laugh. I've never told anyone this. This is so bad. So I went to it was Caps Bruins first game after we won the cup. Okay.
1: Right.
4: And I went there, brought my mom to the game. She was a Caps fan. And as we were walking down the stairs to our seats, she tripped and like hurt her ankle. She like rolled her ankle. So she like went to the like EMT and she was like, I'm like in a lot of pain. It was swelling and stuff. She's like, I have to go home. I'm like, Mom, we're beating up on the Bruins first game back. Like I got to stay. So called her an Uber, put her in it, and found out that Shannon was at the game. And I said, hey, come on down. I have an empty seat. And brought Shannon down. Not my best moment, but mom's fine.
3: Oh, yeah, she's fine. She's fine.
4: Ankle was fine.
1: Right.
3: You can barely notice the limp.
4: And then I did a half a day with Shannon.
1: Okay, yeah, that's a half date. That's fine. And now she's in jail. All right, very good. Maybe. Very good. Maybe. That's true.
4: I just for you, I will text her right now, and I will follow up with you.
1: All right, please do. Please do. Thank you.
3: Be basement about it, if you know what I'm saying.
1: All right.
2: Well, Hobie's checking in.
1: Basement girl.
2: He writes the basement girl. So you know it's going to be good when it starts. The basement girl at William & Mary was a big one, but she made a good chocolate cake.
1: Hi, Elliot in the morning.
5: Hey, man, it's Aaron and Barlow. How are you?
1: Oh, God. Basement girl.
5: Hold up. I'm 48. There was none of that basement girl crap when I came around. I just wanted to sing y'all my sorority song. But first, can I say the B word?
3: Yes.
1: Wait. Well, whoa, bitch. Okay. Yeah, that you can say.
5: Yeah. Okay, yeah. Just want to make sure. All right, here you go. This was at VCU and ASA. So we're Alpha Sigma Alpha, jock raiders through the night. We're dirty, rotten bitches who'd rather F than fight. Heidi, tidy, God almighty, who the hell are we? We're Alpha Sigma Alpha, the best sorority. Boom.
1: You big dork. All right, give me a quick break. It's Elliot in the morning.
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0: Hey, we're not in dirt yet, but once we get there, I will have tickets for you to go see Empire of the Sun. 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You ready?
1: Mm-hmm.
0: If I tell you to think of a 360-degree swinging pendulum, can you picture that?
1: Yeah. So like it's one of those pirate ship things?
0: Well, kind of.
2: It goes all the way.
0: It goes all the way.
1: Okay.
0: But we're starting on the right. We're starting on the right page, right? So it's going to go back and forth. Now, you also know that now, because you know it's 360 degrees, that when you get on, it's going to be a big round circle, right? And everybody's going to be sitting there, and you put your harness on, and you lock yourself in, and everybody's kind of sitting in a big circle around, kind of like a cylinder, right?
1: Right.
0: And then it's going to start swinging back and forth and back and forth, and while it's swinging, it's also going to rotate, right? Listen, a pendulum ride, you either love or hate.
1: Yeah.
0: I hate. But pendulum rides, you either love or hate. 360 is going to add a whole new element, right? Now, this thing's going to go up, come down, go up, come down, go up. And eventually, it's going to go all the way over.
1: Full revolution.
0: Thank you.
1: Yeah.
0: How was that? Was that a good explanation?
2: Yeah, it's like a massive claw.
0: Okay. Or I could have said massive claw. That's fine. But that is a 360-degree pendulum ride. For those of you with a computer, if you would like to look up Atmos Fear, that is in Oaks Amusement Park in Portland. Atmos Fear.
1: Okay.
0: Do you see it?
2: I am pulling up images. Yes.
0: Yeah, exactly.
2: Classic looking. You described it quite well.
0: Thank you. Thank you. Now, you're on the ride. And man, are you having fun. You are having fun. And then you get to the top. And why'd we stop? And for the next 25 minutes, you are up there.
1: Oh, God.
0: Strapped in upside down. Because remember, it's all the way at the top. So you're 100 feet in the air. For 25 minutes,
1: upside
0: and you are
1: down.
0: Locked in there.
2: Right. Horrible.
0: Yeah.
1: What do you mean, yeah?
0: So this whole group of people, ride is sold out. This goes back to 2 summers ago. They're up there for 25 minutes hanging upside down. And so there's been a bunch of lawsuits that have come out of this for people that were hanging upside down. Now, some of them have settled. Some of them have settled. Two girls who were there at the park together, they just had their trial resolved yesterday. They were 13 and 14 years old, celebrating their 8th grade graduation from 2 different schools in the Portland area. They remember the overwhelming pain of blood pooling in their heads. Would that be?
1: For 25 minutes, stuck upside down?
2: Yeah. Like, yeah, it's going to hurt.
0: Is it?
2: Yes.
0: No, because I'm trying to think, like, what's the longest I've hung up?

0: upside down for?
1: Probably on a ride?
2: Not close to 25 minutes.
0: No, not on a ride. But
3: maybe it was 15.
0: No, it may have been.
1: Monkey bars when you were a kid?
0: Thank you. That's exactly what I'm thinking of.
3: You're not hanging there for
1: not
3: a quarter
1: for 25
3: hour.
1: Minutes.
0: I didn't say 25, but maybe 15.
1: No.
0: Yes. What in, like, trapeze?
1: Okay.
2: You know, his partner keeps telling him.
0: No.
2: Grab my hands.
0: At what point, they said they were in excruciating pain. And you do have to wonder, is part of that hyperbole for the lawsuit? Like, there's no way to know. But, like, are you, like, does that hurt? 25 minutes upside down?
1: I would believe it.
0: Maybe it does. I have no way to know. But, like, when you were a kid, not just on the monkey bars, but even on, like, the chin-up bar, you would pull your feet up there.
1: Right.
0: And you would hang, like, with your legs.
1: For maybe, like, 30 seconds.
0: No, you would do it longer than
1: that. No.
0: Yes.
1: No, because I would start to get, my head would start to hurt. I'd start to get dizzy.
0: Okay, I'm not saying you wouldn't get lightheaded from the blood, but does it hurt? These girls said they were in excruciating pain. But again, we're trying to win a case.
2: I totally buy what they're selling.
0: Okay, then I'm going to accept that. They remember the overwhelming pain of blood pooling in their heads. Would you be disturbed by, they said they were disturbed, the sight and sounds of all the vomit?
1: Oh, God. Ew, and hanging upside down and you're throwing up?
0: Which, again, that may actually not be bad.
1: How much is going in your nose?
3: My nose.
0: No. You're like this, right? Although you are strapped in, I don't know how far back I could get my head.
1: You can't.
0: It is in your nose. It is in your nose.
1: Burns like hell. Because I just had an icy.
2: You're worried about the burn?
0: They did say the sight and the sounds of it. But you're just thinking of the, they said also you're up high, but still low enough to hear it rain down on the ground.
1: How awful.
2: There was a great shout out this morning on the Broadway subreddit from someone who saw Just in Time last night, who was tipping their hat to the usher for flashing their flashlight on the fresh vomit near the exit.
1: Oh, so nobody would step in it? That's nice.
2: Yeah.
0: Man, do we have different algorithms.
2: But this is streaming down faces.
0: Yeah, streaming down faces and raining on the ground.
2: Well, really streaming up faces.
0: Yeah, that's true.
2: Because they're upside down.
0: Yeah. That's true. Okay, overwhelming pain of blood pooling in their heads, the vomit from other riders periodically falling to the ground, and this one to me is the legit one. The extreme fear that the shoulder harness is going to give.
2: Oh, yeah.
1: I get that.
0: One, to me, is legit.
1: Absolutely.
0: Like, even though you're in there, like, you trust those shoulder harnesses.
1: I'm already stuck in the first malfunction.
2: Right, exactly. And that's exactly how you think of it.
1: Yeah.
2: You trust it when the ride is working properly.
0: Right.
2: Because nothing else is going wrong.
0: Right.
2: Diane points out something has already gone wrong.
0: In my head, though, I'm trying to figure out, or, like, the second you stop and it holds, are you like, oh, thank God, we're good?
1: No, I'd be terrified.
0: The whole 25 minutes you think this thing's going to go?
1: It's already...
0: Your head hurts, you're vomiting.
1: It's stuck, and somebody's going to Control-Alt-Delete it to reset it.
0: And what happens when we do that?
1: Poof goes the lock. Yeah. Oh, my God. I'd give these women millions.
0: No, well, they didn't get millions. They didn't get millions.
2: God, have I cried for 24 straight minutes? I think I would, because that would be vomit, put that aside.
0: Vomit's the easy one.
2: Blood rushing to the head, it may hurt, but that mental anguish of, oh my God.
1: Waiting for the lock to flip open.
2: If the other shoe on the two-part malfunction drops, we're dead.
0: Now, I believe it took 25 minutes for the reason that they were up there for 25 minutes was no, they did not hit Control-Alt-Delete and get it fixed. That's how long it took for rescuers to get them.
2: How long did that take to get them from out of that position safely?
1: Yeah, because how many people, what are there, like 40 people on the ride?
0: Yeah, that part I don't know. Yeah. I just know they were up there for that long. And they did say that the park was not really good at communicating what was going on. Now, the park says they were.
1: What?
0: Exactly. No, yeah, you're not wrong.
1: Did they stand down there with a megaphone or something?
0: No, they just were like, we're getting help.
1: I can't hear you.
0: I said we're getting help.
1: Kimmy keeps vomiting.
0: But now the park originally accused the kids of lying. They didn't tell us what was going on. They were like, we said what we're doing.
2: What did the investigation find was wrong with the ride?
0: You know what? I'm going to be very honest about something. Very honest. I wasn't able to read the entire story because I don't have a subscription.
1: And I will be damned if I'm paying $10.
0: For a story?
1: I know.
0: Come on. The attorney representing the teenager says the incident's effects extended well beyond the time they were trapped on the ride. The lawsuit also alleges that Oaks Park, the amusement park, failed to adequately keep riders informed about what was happening while they were trapped. And now everybody's pointing fingers at people. The amusement park is blaming the ride operator. The ride operator is blaming the manufacturer. The manufacturer is blaming the safety inspectors. The safety inspectors are blaming the park. They're blaming the girls because they were lying on the stand. Like, everybody's blaming everybody.
2: The exact mechanical or technical reason why the ride got stuck remains publicly unconfirmed.
0: Wait, so they still don't know?
2: No. We can't discuss it publicly.
0: Oh, wait, call John Starkey,
2: president.
0: John Stanky, president and CEO of AT&T, who I'm here to tell you's company was affected by a foreign adversary yesterday. So why won't they say?
2: Two groups you're wondering about.
0: No, but I don't understand. I don't understand why you wouldn't. Like, I know that they've settled with some riders. By the way, these girls each get $275,000.
1: That's it?
2: They asked for more.
1: Yeah.
0: Oh, yeah, they definitely asked for more. But, like, even they were like, I mean, nothing happened.
1: Okay.
0: I mean, your head hurt.
1: My head still hurts. This happened 2 years ago.
2: So Diane has not seen this story? Right?
1: What they wanted?
2: Yeah, you haven't seen how much they wanted?
1: No.
2: What do you think? Because you did say, as Elliot was describing what was going on, give them millions. What do you think they asked for if they were given $275 each?
0: And I will say this. They were given $275 each. I believe, because I was trying to go back and forth between two different stories and who showed me what parts of the story without having to pay, is like they were kind of split on which one should get how much, and this one should get how much, and this one should get how much. And they ultimately just said, here's $550,000. You guys figure it out.
1: Right.
0: And the two of them split it at $275,000. I believe it went something like that.
2: Yeah, the headlines do say two awarded $550,000.
0: Right. So they each got
2: $275,000. They'll be in court later fighting over
0: each
2: that.
0: Other.
1: Yeah. Right. Did they ask for $5 million?
2: Are you saying combined or individually?
1: Individually.
2: No.
1: Is that too low?
2: You tell me.
0: I could tell you what the Texas Whistle would have asked for.
2: What was that?
1: Well, that's what's, you always like shoot for the moon because then they're going to drop it down considerably.
0: $10 million each.
2: What do you think?
1: I got the sense I was too high.
2: What are you asking for if you're one of these girls?
0: You're a lawyer.
1: My lawyer would tell me to ask for $5 million.
2: They wanted $1 million each.
1: And they end up with $275,000.
2: Do you think they screw themselves asking for so little?
0: Yeah.
2: I mean, that's a lot of money, obviously. But
0: because let me be very clear. The Texas Whistle asked for 10. And if they came back and they were like, we'll give you one. I'd been like, let's sign the paperwork right now. Sign it. Sign it. New pens. Sign it right now. You can ask for whatever you want. Yeah.
1: That's what I feel like I've learned from you as the Texas Whistle over the years.
0: Absolutely.
1: Is shoot for the moon.
0: Shoot for the highest bird.
1: Because you know they're going to say no.
0: Take whatever birds that get hit by the bullet on the way down. Absolutely.
2: Oh, the Texas Whistle has the funniest sayings.
0: Yeah, they wanted a million. They wanted a million each.
2: Right.
0: And they got 275. It doesn't seem like when you, listen, 200, let's just call it 300 grand. Uh-huh. That's a lot of money. That is a lot of money.
2: Absolutely, but they've been through hell.
0: But you hung upside down for 25 minutes. All those people were vomiting, and I still have bloodshot eyes from the amount of blood that was in my head. But I guess you have to try to determine, like, I'm not paying you. Now, I'm going to be the other side. Oh, I'm sorry. Have you ever seen anybody vomit before? Have you ever vomited before? Are you so traumatized by the vomit? No. Is there really that much pain involved in being upside down for that long? I don't know.
2: They still say they suffer and have had to limit their participation in other activities.
0: Of course they did. Nobody goes in there and goes, I have never felt better.
2: Now, my favorite.
0: I have been working out. Look at me. I feel fantastic.
2: One of my favorite arguments that the defense put forth in front of the court was that one of the girls... Gomez, I think is her last name.
0: Yeah, there's Evie Yanota and Ixtatali Gomez Saleh.
2: Was pictured and photographed from her quinceañera at a hotel where she took an elevator. Now, you may be thinking, well, who cares? She testified on the stand that she's really scared of elevators now.
1: Yeah, gotcha.
0: Not on that night.
1: Right.
0: La cucaracha.
2: Jesus, where is that DM? This sounds super racist. The then 15-year-old was glowing and smiling in a poofy pink gown, later dancing with friends after getting off said elevator. Oh.
0: Whoops!
2: Hey, they still got money.
0: They still, yeah, but I mean, that hurts your case.
1: And a quinceañera.
2: I love that little tidbit.
0: Am I going to line one, Joshua? Thank you. Hi, Elliot in the morning.
4: Hey, this is Mike from Richmond. How are you?
0: Hey, Mike, I'm doing great. What can I do for you?
4: Well, I'm currently wearing a puffy pink dress, if that matters.
0: Oh, yeah. Hey, let's dance. Yes.
4: La cucaracha. No.
2: No.
4: So,
2: no.
0: Anyway, yes, sir. Yes, sir.
4: Sorry. I was at King's Dominion in Richmond, or I guess Ashland, whatever, with my daughter, and her and I both have IBS, and we were on the stunt coaster. I don't know if you're familiar with that. I think you've been to King's Dominion, but it's the one with, like, the Mini Cooper cars from that movie from way back when.
0: Yes, yes, yes.
4: But something happened, and they had to shut it down. And so we were three, I guess, like car or coasters back. Amber had a poo pain in the middle of it, and she was like, "I don't know what."
0: Oh no! You're breaking up. You're breaking up. The last thing I heard is she had a poo pain.
4: Yeah, no. Can you hear me?
0: Yeah, now I got you. Now I got you.
4: So she had a poo pain, but they had just stopped the coasters for an emergency, whatever. Like, something was stuck up where one of the, like, on the track, and I don't know what it was, but she was like, I don't think I'm going to make it until we can start going again. I'm like, well, you have two options. You leave them a mess, or you hold it, and stuff's going to happen. And now... keep in mind, this is the middle of the summer, so it's hot as Hades outside.
0: Right.
4: And she's sitting there sweating bullets, and I'm like, well, now I have to poo because I'm worried about my daughter.
0: So wait, did you guys end up crapping the ride?
4: I didn't. She did, unfortunately.
0: Yeah, no. Thanks, Dad.
1: Jesus.
4: I did not. She was 15. And she's like, I can't hold
0: you. Oh, no.
4: Like, oh, well.
0: Dude, that sucks.
4: I was like, well, it happens to the best of us, sweetie. You know, at least you have a story. I mean, and they were super cool about it. It had a store afterwards and all that stuff. So they gave her some pants.
0: Yeah. Hey, enjoy your foghorn leghorn pants. Knock yourself out. All right. Very good. Thank you, sir. Thank you, my friend. Can I grab line two? Hi, Elliot in the morning.
5: Hey, yeah. So I was calling because you were wondering, like, if it hurts to hang upside down for that long.
0: Right.
5: Do you know about those tables that people do where they hang themselves kind of upside down?
1: Yeah, it almost looks like the stretcher that you sort of strap yourself to and then you lean back.
5: Yeah, so there's been cases where people actually have died because it gets locked in position.
0: Oh, get out of here.
5: Can't get it to anybody. Yeah,
0: I don't even know what you're talking about, though. Like, what machine are you laying on?
1: Gravity's in the title. I know that.
5: Yeah, it's something like that. It basically, like, if blood gets to your head and it pulls up too much, it causes a lot of pressure, and it's going to mimic basically a brain injury.
0: Oh, no kidding, really? Oh, so these girls were lucky.
5: I don't know how long you have to be hung upside down for that to happen, but it's definitely very painful.
0: Oh, I see the machine. Okay, I'm not on the machine.
1: Did you put you on it?
2: Isn't that exactly what we're describing?
0: Yeah, it's like an inversion.
1: Table, yeah.
0: Exactly, mm-hmm. Exactly. Yeah, yeah, I love it. You can tell I'm smiling in that photo. All right, very, very good. Thank you, sir. Thank you. Happy birthday. Oh, buenos cumpleaños.
2: I'm sorry, what?
1: Cumpleaños.
2: Oh, Paul Plart. Call Pop.
6: That's a joke.
2: All right.
0: Whoops. I need pants.
2: Are you done?
1: No.
0: That was Diane that farted, by the way.
1: It was not.
0: All right. Give me a quick break. We'll come back. Let's do some dirt and give away tickets to see Empire of the Sun. We'll do that next.
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0: Some dirt, please.
1: Don't forget, besides preseason football that's on for you to watch tonight, series finale of Outer Banks is out on Netflix.
0: Oh, that's right. You're right.
1: But good news for you, a prequel is said to be in the works.
0: By the way, very smart.
1: Not sure yet when that's going to be hitting streaming services. Also, there is a trailer out there, a new documentary coming out next month about how Dane Cook's brother and business manager stole $12 million from him. It's called Funny Money.
0: Ooh.
1: Did you see the trailer?
0: I did not.
1: It looks like it could be pretty good.
0: I bet it is. I bet they'll do a good job with it.
1: At one point, his brother was even hiding baggies of money in like tomato sauce. Like he would wrap it in a baggie
0: and just put it in
1: tomato sauce in order to hide it.
0: Wow.
1: You
0: forget how much money Dane Cook made.
1: He did some time, but he is out now. In the trailer, Dane does say, "I do believe there's more money out there. I believe that there's people that know more. Where is he? What has he done? How is this going to end?" So I guess this is his half brother, but I guess they can't. He did his time, but I guess then he has suddenly like made himself disappear.
0: Right.
1: And so
0: and when is this out?
1: It is coming out in September.
0: Oh, all right.
1: Mm-hmm. Prince Harry, Meghan Markle are moving back to the UK with their kids after 6 years in California. They haven't said exactly how long they're going back for, but it has been described as an extended period that'll begin in the next coming weeks. And we do know that the kids are going to be enrolled in school there in London. They're going to keep their home in Montecito while the new UK location is still unknown. I guess that she is still, their whole Archwell Productions and her lifestyle brand, I guess, is going to continue. And I guess we'll have to see how the UK welcomes her back with open arms.
0: Oh, not open arms.
1: No.
2: Yeah, I was thinking about it, and I had trouble this morning putting into words the US's sort of approach to them or view on them and the United Kingdom's view. And what it actually is, it came to me, no one cares about them here. Sure, some publications make it seem like we do, but
0: yeah, right.
2: We don't. Mm-hmm. We really don't. And that's why they haven't found success here.
0: Yeah, right. I'll give you that.
2: Everyone cares there, and it's negative.
0: You know what? That's a good point.
1: Yeah.
0: No, that's a good point. I mean, the only time we care about them here is like all of a sudden something will pop up and it's there for 2 seconds.
1: Right.
0: But yeah, no, they are hated there.
1: Yeah.
0: She is hated there.
1: Mm-hmm. Robin Williams' Instagram account is active again. His kids say AI is the reason. So it's Zach, Zelda, and Cody announced in a post that they're reviving his page to give fans a verified source for clips and photos and memories of their dad, because they said they enjoy that younger generations he died in 2014. So people who have no idea who he is, but then maybe find him through Disney movies or whatever,
0: right,
1: then start to delve into more of his career, and they're appreciative of that. But they hate all of the AI stuff that's being manipulated.
0: You know what? That's interesting.
1: You know?
0: That's interesting. I give them credit for that.
2: Oh, yeah. So they're not using AI.
0: No.
2: No.
0: They're doing real stuff so that people don't believe all
1: exactly.
0: the AI stuff.
1: Right.
0: I give them credit for that. Good for them.
1: One of the stars of Below Deck Med, Nathan Gallagher, arrested on domestic violence charges. Apparently, this happened back in December in Australia, but the news of the arrest has just come to light. It happened shortly after Christmas Day. He was arrested for allegedly assaulting an unnamed 29.

0: So the way that the people in that neighborhood tell it is that that's kind of like a neighborhood pet. The peacock sort of free roams.
1: And is it aggressive?
0: And is it, they said
1: we've
0: it,
1: learned peacocks they said can it, be very aggressive.
0: They said it can be because
1: right. They honk you.
0: It's protecting like its territory and its people. But apparently they said there's been back and forth between this particular letter carrier and the peacock in the past, which is why the guy hauled off and hit him.
1: Hit the peacock?
0: Yeah. The peacock, I think, is going to be okay. Animal control obviously came in and is caring for the bird, who did suffer some pretty serious injuries.
1: Is the guy in trouble?
0: Yeah.
1: It
0: looks like the postal. But the Postal Service isn't going to out and outright say, oh, yeah, he's going to get fired. But they said, we are investigating after learning of what happened.
2: If the Texas Whistle takes the case, he didn't hit him. He threw a rock at him.
1: Oh, okay. Well, that's completely
2: he hit him with a rock.
1: Different.
2: The people in the neighborhood thought he was hit by a car.
1: Oh,
2: that's how bad off he was.
0: Because of the damage.
1: Yeah. Well, you know what? Then would it have been better? Next time I'll just have the mail carrier leave the mail on the street outside the neighborhood so he doesn't get attacked.
0: John Stamos celebrating his 63rd
1: I don't know
0: birthday.
1: Why all of a sudden I have to defend the animal abuser.
2: Also, I didn't realize this. I'm reading the story. It was albino peacock.
0: Yeah. Okay. So I guess a more rare one, right?
1: Okay. I see all peacocks the same. But that one, he looks fine there.
0: Well, because that was probably a picture before he was bloodied.
2: No, I think this is after they called the police.
1: There's a cop holding the peacock. Yeah. He doesn't look bad.
2: They're trying to nurse it.
1: Oh, all right. Well, that's my defense. He don't look that bad.
0: John Stamos celebrating birthday number 63 yesterday, as he has in the last couple of years, with a nude selfie. People definitely like that picture. Did you see it? He's in phenomenal shape.
1: He is in good shape. Absolutely.
2: Oh, there he is.
1: Yeah, he's in good shape.
2: Wow.
1: He's in great shape.
0: Neil Young and Willie Nelson going to share the stage for two co-headlining shows coming up next month with special guest Ty Myers. They're going to do one in Bridgeport, Connecticut on September 22nd, and another one at TD Pavilion in Philly on September 24th, or you could just wait and go see them when they're going to be doing Farm Aid together on September the 26th in Virginia Beach.
1: By the way, can I ask a concert question real quick? Today's Thursday, right? I don't know why I can't
0: Jason
1: keep today
0: Aldean.
1: Right. Yeah, Jason Aldean and Luke Bryan are tonight.
0: Yeah.
1: Is the weather supposed to be horrible? Am I under a rock? I have no idea that we're supposed to have bad weather
0: you
1: today.
0: You keep hearing that 3 to 8 p.m. bad storm window.
2: And could be, like, severe.
0: Yeah.
1: Oh, so it is supposed to be bad today?
0: Yeah.
1: Oh, okay. All right. Well, be careful if you're going to the show.
0: So 3 to 8 is the window.
1: Are you going, Josh? You're driving. You're driving your daughter. And then you're going to sit in the parking lot? Oh, you're going to the show. You're going home. Yeah, okay. I don't even know why I'm asking. I don't care.
0: So 3 to 8 p.m., like we said, is that bad window. Garage and lots open at 3:30.
1: Right.
0: Gates are at 5. Show starts at 6:15.
1: Right. Okay, that's good.
0: So just keep that in mind. FX has ordered a new show up called Legends, a limited series that's going to reunite much of the Sons of Anarchy cast. So Charlie Hunnam, Ron Perlman, Katie Sagal, and others are returning. But this is a bit of a flip. So the show is going to follow the cast at a fan convention where then some sort of real-world threat against them pops up that they have to deal with. Post Malone and Christy Lee are engaged. Boy, does she have a big rock on her hand.
1: Yes,
0: did you
1: she
0: see
1: does.
0: It? Mike Dirnt from Green Day is selling a collection of personally used gear and stage-worn clothing through Reverb. That'll start on September the 9th. So you've got, you know, bass guitars that Trey Cool set on fire on stage for the Nimrod and the Warning tours. Lots of tour outfits as well. Those proceeds will end up going to charity. Also, Hulu has decided to move forth with the second installment of their anthology series called Good American Family. This time, the story will center on Lorena Bobbitt.
1: Oh, really?
0: Mm-hmm.
1: Oh, good.
0: She is actually serving as a consultant on this series.
1: Former Belle of the Ball of Shantytown.
0: Exactly, yep. Another trailer you may not have seen yesterday, Whalefall. Did you see it?
1: No.
0: It's trippy. It sounds corny, okay? So it's Austin Abrams and Josh Brolin, and it's about a scuba diver who gets swallowed by an 80-foot sperm whale while he is searching for his father's remains under the ocean. The trailer is trippy. It's a little far-fetched.
1: And then do they live in the sperm whale?
0: Well, the thing is, he's got an hour's worth of oxygen left.
1: But he's in the sperm whale.
0: Yes.
1: And he's got to figure out how to get out of the whale.
0: Mm-hmm.
1: All right, I'll check it out.
0: He only has an hour to escape.
1: That sounds pretty good.
0: The trailer actually, it'll grab you in certain parts.
1: Right. Okay.

0: Okay, I'll watch it.
1: Like when he's in the whale's belly.
0: Does it look stupid when he's in the whale's belly?
1: No, because
0: does it look like he's like in a living room?
1: No, it's him, and at one point the whale swallows like an octopus, and then it's all over his face. It's awful.
0: Oh, I may have to watch.
1: That one is called Whale Fall, and Julianne Hough, with a little shout out to her ex-husband Brooks Like, congratulating him on marrying his new bride.
0: Oh, that's sweet.
1: Mm-hmm. He and his new wife tied the knot over the weekend. Julianne Hough reacting to their Instagram posts with lots of hearts and so happy for you. What?
0: No, okay, I didn't know if there was something more coming.
1: But apparently they hang out together.
0: Who, Brooks and Julianne?
1: Yeah.
0: Ugh.
1: And like she'll hang out, because she's single, but she'll hang out with them like, and I mean, you know, his new wife's pregnant.
0: Right.
1: I mean, this picture goes back a little bit, but they're just like hanging out on a boat together.
0: Wow.
1: It's all like copacetic.
0: That's weird. That's very bizarre.
2: I'm going to put Brooks Like on this list I have here with Jamie, who used to work here.
0: Oh, weddings that didn't get invited to.
2: And Elvis.
0: All right, 866-2-ELIOT. 866-235-5468. 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
1: Hello?
0: Hi, who's this?
1: This is Kat.
0: Hey, Kat, where are you calling me from?
1: I'm calling from Leesburg, Virginia.
0: Right on. Well, let's get you a pair of tickets. You will go see Empire of the Sun, Meriwether Post Pavilion, Friday night, September the 4th. So if you can hold tight one second, let me get some info from you. Hold on one second for me, all right, Kat?
1: Thank you so much. You are awesome.
0: That's very kind of you. Hold on one second for me, please. Thanks again to Papa John's. Thank you guys for coming in. 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Tomorrow is Friday. A lot of stuff going on. Last pairs of tickets I have for you to see Dave Matthews before they go on sale. Remember, those tickets go on sale tomorrow morning, 10 a.m. Right around 6:20, 6:25, I'll have those tickets for you. More tickets for you to see Empire of the Sun. Hundreds a day at 7:30 and 9 o'clock. Those are your last two chances to qualify to win the grand prize trip to join us next month when we go to Red Rocks out in Colorado. We will get our grand prize winner. Last thing. Well, that's not true. Last two things. Number one, tomorrow's Free Beer Friday. You win anything on the show tomorrow, you get yourself a case of beer. Now, last thing, brand new Elliot in the Morning promotional announcement for you tomorrow. I don't know what time yet, but we'll get into it. But a brand new promotional announcement for you tomorrow. There's a lot going on. If you missed anything, you need information on anything, Facebook, X, Instagram, at EITM Online. Everybody have yourself a good, safe day. We'll see everybody back here tomorrow. And see you soon.
2: The day has closed. Another day. It's gone from us. It's gone away. It'll be back tomorrow, though. We'll celebrate. Ho, ho.

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Unplugged Nirvana on Alt-1021. We are moving right along in our Switchfoot Ticket Takeover Week on Alt-1021. Coming up at 12:30, another code word that could score you free tickets to their show September 20th at the National with special guest Anne Berlin. It'll be a goodie. 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

Yeah, trying to get you hooked up with tickets to see Switchfoot next month at the National, September 20th. They're coming to Rock Richmond again. It's always a great show when they come to town. And this time they're bringing Amberlynn, so a little bonus for you to get there early. Great show, September 20th at the National. 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

Tomorrow morning, they'll announce the grand prize winner. 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
2: Oh, don't mind us. Just shining a light on how many times Red Rocks Amphitheater in Morrison, Colorado won best venue in a row before Pollstar magazine named the damn prize after them. We've all seen it. The great outdoors over a mile high, framed by two massive 300-million-year-old sandstone monoliths. It's the only naturally occurring, acoustically perfect amphitheater worldwide. It is a geological phenomenon. It is a bucket list destination. And it is where Elliot in the Morning heads to next. 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
2: Ooh, dipping into the 80s today. This song was released. I wasn't listening to the radio, but I know it was on. Morrissey, Johnny Marr, hugely influential. The Smiths dropped How Soon Is Now on this day in 1984. How soon is now? Now? From the vault!

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Alt 1021, your home for Elliott in the morning. Hundreds a day is where it's at tomorrow. Your last chances to get qualified to win that trip to Red Rocks to see the Revivalists with Elliott, Diane, Tyler, and Kristen. 7:30 and 9 o'clock-ish tomorrow, your last two chances. You win the cash, and you're in for the trip. Good luck, my friends.

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0: 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I think you're scared of being basic. Who will you see? On the ceiling. 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
1: 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And it's about the emotional journey of a person's final day on Earth. That's insane. That, they're so deep.

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Oh, 1021 Richmond's alternative. So now it's a severe thunderstorm possible today forecast. And that humidity over 60, so that's disgusting. But it's the dog days, bro. That window is pretty much open from now until like 10 o'clock. Possibility for some severe storms, so heads up. You don't want to be crawling in the dark.

0: 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When Elliot, Diane, Tyler, and Kristen are done, we go commercial-free until noon. 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

Yeah, buddy. Switchfoot, Ticket Takeover Week. We'll continue with the Liz Harris. She's coming at you with another code word that could score you tickets to that show at the National on September 20th with special guest Amberlynn. I'm going to these beaches in Tennessee with Cage the Elephant. We'll smell you tomorrow. Have a great rest of your day. Be careful with the storms. Love you, Kat. I'm out of here soon.

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0: 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Welcome to Thursday. Our ticket takeover with Switchfoot continues. Coming up around 5:30, I've got your next code word to possibly win tickets to see them at the National on September 20th. So stick around, hang out. Here's the Paradox. Let's get the message.

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2: Oh, don't mind us. Just shining a light on how many times Red Rocks Amphitheater in Morrison, Colorado won best venue in a row before Pollstar magazine named the damn prize after them. 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The great outdoors over a mile high, framed by two massive 300-million-year-old sandstone monoliths. 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It is a geological phenomenon. It is a bucket list destination. And it is where Elliot in the Morning heads to next. 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
4: 64 westbound on the Shaco Valley Bridge, an accident blocking the left and center lane, and traffic is backed up past Mechanicsville Turnpike. An accident still clearing 95 northbound on the ramp to Bells Road at exit 69. I'm Samantha Stone with traffic.
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Alt-102.1 Richmond's Alternative. It's Liz, and we loved having these guys in for an Excel session. Hopefully we can have them back soon. They were so much fun. It's almost Monday. Can't slow down.

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1: 64 westbound on the Shaco Valley Bridge. The left and center lane are blocked just before 95, and traffic is backed up almost back to 9 Mile. An accident northbound 95 blocking a left lane at Lewistown Road. I'm Samantha Stone with traffic.
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It's Liz. And tomorrow morning, right after Elliot, it's the Elliot in the Morning After Party. That is one whole hour of commercial-free music just for you.

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1: A new incident, 64 westbound on the Shaco Valley Bridge, right on that ramp to 95 southbound. Once again, slowing traffic back to Mechanicsville Turnpike. Northbound 95 still seeing delays between Sliding Hill Road and the Lewistown Road exit. I'm Samantha Stone with traffic.
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Richmond's alternative, Alt-102.1. It's Liz. And coming up in about an hour, I am going to have your next code word to possibly win tickets to see Switchfoot. They are going to be at the National on September 20th. So make sure you don't miss that. Julia Wolf now in my room.

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1: A multi-vehicle accident, 95 northbound between Maury Street and the Downtown Expressway, has the left and center lane blocked. We are seeing heavy delays both directions.

0: 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Joy is the work. 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

321, it's Liz, and I got a good chuckle out of this today. I saw that there is a Christian metal band called Demon Hunter. They are based out of Seattle. They are suing Netflix over the film K-pop Demon Hunters, claiming that people are getting the two confused and it's causing problems for them. And I don't know about you, but this just doesn't seem like a trademark issue to me. It's a reading comprehension issue. It's an idiot issue. It's I didn't read everything all the way through issue. If anything, sue the Department of Education for failing America and our literacy rates.

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Alt-102.1, Richmond's alternative. It's Liz. And coming up in about 30 minutes, I am going to have your code word to possibly win tickets to see Switchfoot. They are going to be at the National on September 20th.

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0: 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I think you're scared of being basic. Who will you see? On the ceiling. 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
2: Lanes are now open from the accident 95 northbound at the Downtown Expressway, but now there is an accident in the backup. Northbound 95 just before Maury Street. Traffic still backed up there. 64 westbound still seeing heavy delays across the Chaco Valley Bridge. I'm Samantha Stone with traffic.
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Richmond's alternative, Alt 102.1. It's Liz with your 8.5 minute warning, because coming up in about 8.5 minutes, I am going to have your code word to possibly win tickets to see Switchfoot at the National. Don't go anywhere. Dominic Fike now, Baby Doll. I can't.

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1: Interstate's still very heavy this afternoon. We have a new accident, 95 southbound at the Downtown Expressway, that has a left lane blocked. Both directions of Belvedere seeing delays from Broad Street to Idlewood Avenue. An incident outbound Iron Bridge at Jessup. I'm Samantha Stone with traffic.
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It's the Elliot in the Morning After Party. That is one whole hour of commercial-free music just for you. 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

Richmond's alternative, Alt-1021. It's Liz. And if you're bummed out that you missed the code word to possibly win tickets to see Switchfoot at the National, don't be, because we've got more code words for you tomorrow. Vaughn has one at 12:30. I'll have another one around 5:30. If you want more details on the show or the contest, just go to our website, as always, alt1021rva.com.

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2: Oh, don't mind us. Just shining a light on how many times Red Rocks Amphitheater in Morrison, Colorado won best venue in a row before Pollstar magazine named the damn prize after them. We've all seen it. The great outdoors over a mile high, framed by two massive 300-million-year-old sandstone monoliths. It's the only naturally occurring, acoustically perfect amphitheater worldwide. It is a geological phenomenon. It is a bucket list destination. And it is where Elliot in the Morning heads to next. 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
2: Tonight, expect a chance of showers and thunderstorms with a low of 69.
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0: A song that could make it to the Alt 1021 playlist. So long as you say so. It's Alt 1021's Pick of the Week. Let us know what you think now on socials at Alt1021RVA. Hashtag RVAPCK. Alt1021.
1: What's up? Hello, it's Liz, and it's not often that our pick of the week aligns with our ticket giveaway for the week, but it's happening this week. It's wrapped up in a nice little bow, so we're giving away tickets to see Switchfoot at the National in September, and Switchfoot is our pick of the week this week. This is off of their latest album, Forever Now, which came out back in June. It's Absolution.

Switchfoot Absolution on Alt-102.1, and that is our pick of the week this week. And as always, we love your feedback on the pick of the week. 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

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It's Liz. 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

All right, Richmond, it's Liz, and my time for the day is up. Thank you for hanging out with me. I'll see you back here tomorrow afternoon at 3. Don't forget, we've got more code words, your final two code words to win tickets to see Switchfoot at the National. 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But on that note, I'm going to go enjoy the rest of your Thursday. I leave you with Edge Hill. It's Double Take. Maybe it's

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2: Oh, don't mind us. Just shining a light on how many times Red Rocks Amphitheater in Morrison, Colorado won Best Venue in a Row before Pollstar magazine named the damn prize after them. 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It is a geological phenomenon. It is a bucket list destination. And it is where Elliot in the Morning heads to next. 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